0: conditions, and Harry Styles has performed at Wembley Stadium, where he intends to break a record of 12 nights at the same venue, beating Coldplay's record of 10 at the same spot last year.
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0: The Eels have shocked the Raiders, beating Canberra 15-12. Coach Jason Ryles saying he's proud of their defence, given their journey.
2: We just make things hard on ourselves, like as you can see, and it's a reflection of the youth of our squad and the experience and that type of thing. Yeah, we've got some boys learning how to play NRL in the NRL.
0: The Sharks had a 10-8 win over the Warriors, and the Swans fought back for a 3-point win over the Power.
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0: 91.1 Hot FM, it's Al with you for another Sunday. We're getting sick of these showers on and off. I certainly am. Harry Styles there from his new album, Kiss All the Time, Disco Occasionally, and American Girls. Did have a mishap because he's out on the road at the moment promoting that album. And one of his gigs in the UK forgot the lyrics.
1: What's the first verse?
0: Two mistakes there from Harry. One, he did forget his lyrics, and two, he asked the audience. Classic mistake, because that's the response you get. On the way, new stuff, Martin Garrix teaming up with Ed Sheeran. We'll play that after Rachel Platten's fight song next.
2: The office is 12 degrees. 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

0: 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Wake the fun up with Sam and Ash. They're back on deck tomorrow morning. 10 to 8, another round of the Let's Get Quizzical Pop Quiz. And we had a winner during the week.
1: So am I right in saying he's 9 out of 10 at this point?
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1: Yeah.
2: So what colours make up Freddy Krueger's striped sweater? You said red and green. And that, my friend, has just won you $1,000.
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0: Who would have thought Freddy Krueger's gear would have won you $1,000? 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So we want to keep cracking. So join tomorrow morning, 10 to 8, with Sam and Ash for the next round of the Let's Get Quizzical Pop Quiz. All thanks to Joyce Main. 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

0: 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It's an easy way to listen to us. Coming up after news and weather. Jimmy Eat World, we get Alex Warren on the way. Rizzy Bound in September, and Sabrina, another one from her Man's Best Friend album. Going on a little house tour. There's songs coming up next here at 91.1. 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
3: Good morning, Alana McIntyre here with the latest. Thousands are expected to flock to venues across the country today to watch the Socceroos begin their World Cup campaign. The Aussies are taking on Turkey in Vancouver. Most cities and towns are holding public watch parties here. The game kicks off in about 3 hours. Beaches around Sydney's east are shut today as a woman fights for life following a shark attack at Coogee. The 35-year-old remains critical. Shark expert Christopher Pepin-Neff has told Seven he thinks there are a few things that can be done to reduce shark attacks.
4: Don't swim alone. Swim in an enclosure. I think my recommendation to Mossman City Council was to put in more temporary enclosures.
3: Donald Trump says a deal will be signed tomorrow with Iran and the Strait of Hormuz will reopen immediately. Iran, though, says the framework is yet to be finalised. There are fears of panic buying at the Bowsers again, with the Energy Minister confirming the halving of the fuel excise and giving back of the GST windfall will end in the new financial year. Artificial intelligence company Anthropic has been forced to suspend its latest AI models following an unprecedented order from Donald Trump. Police are looking for an impatient driver who rammed into another vehicle at a drive-thru on the Gold Coast, the accused leaving his car at the scene after threatening teens with a screwdriver. And southern parts of the nation are set to be drenched today, rain moving across Tasmania, Victoria and New South Wales.
2: Sport.
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3: In NRL, the Sharks have upset the Warriors in New Zealand, defeating them in the final minutes. The game was level at 8-all until Braden Trindle slotted a 2-point field goal. Cronulla coach Craig Fitzgibbon calling it a tough battle.
5: There's no loser. We get 2 points, but you know both teams threw down pretty hard. In a good hard-fought contest, both teams are missing plenty of firepower.
3: The Eels shocked the Raiders and Tony Popovich says the Socceroos will try to spoil the party for Turkey today in Vancouver.
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0: pretty song. Miley Cyrus, Younger You at 91.1 Hot FM. Last month, she was honoured with the 2,845th star on the Hollywood Walk of Fame. Right across from the Hollywood Roosevelt Hotel. She says it's a spot that holds special meaning from her childhood. Not sure what that is, but she did make a nice little speech and had this to say about her career.
1: My hope is what I leave behind continues to affect the hearts of generations to come, ones that I won't be here to experience. I hope it awakens something raw and imperfect and sexy and glamorous and joyful in times that need it.
0: Nice work, Miley Cyrus. The John Mellencamp classic coming up in a couple of songs after Rosé and Bruno Mars next.
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0: 91.1 Hot FM. Little baby steps from Olivia Dean. You've got Al for your Sunday. Hope it's been a good one so far. Nugget and I tomorrow afternoon playing Survey Says. This week it'll be $50 Marucci RSL vouchers. And if you haven't been to the RSL in recent times, check out Lounge 72, winner of the best local bar redevelopment on the Sunshine Coast. On the way in Sync and brand new stuff from Kygo and bluegrass singer Dan Tominski.
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1: Men's Health Week. 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

0: 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Keep it all to yourself. The newly married Dua Lipa on the way after news and weather, live from Throwing Copper. And if you're going to diss your ex, do it in a nice cutesy way like Ed. 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
3: Look out, some delays now building up for the Bruce Highway southbound, heading down in through Glasshouse Mountains and a little thick down in through Burpengary as well. Now, there's also some delays on the Sunshine Motorway eastbound from Kawana Way to Karawatha Drive, remaining slow up in through Noosa this morning for Noosa Drive, Noosa Parade and Hastings Street. Looking for a hands-on high school, the industry school prepares years 10 to 12 students for trade careers through practical learning, apprenticeships and traineeships. Enroll now for a July start. It's Adzi with the latest traffic on 91.1 Hot FM.
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5: Hi there, Alana McIntyre here with the latest. Beaches remain closed around Sydney's east today following a shark attack between the flags at Coogee Beach. The 35-year-old woman remains critical but stable after being mauled by what has been described as a shark the size of a car. Off-duty lifeguard Charlie Verco has told the ABC the animal was still close when he paddled out to help.
6: A lot of blood in the water. She ended up getting taken underwater for a second and I couldn't see where she was because it was all red. Luckily, she popped up and the shark had let her go and I was able to get close enough to bring her into shore.
5: Australians are packing venues across the country to watch the Socceroos kick off their World Cup campaign in Vancouver. The newsroom's John Michael is in Vancouver with the latest.
7: A tough first-up assignment for the Aussies, taking on the 22nd-ranked nation, Turkey, in their opening group match at BC Place. They'll have the crowd on their side, though, with thousands of Socceroos fans flooding into Vancouver for today's blockbuster. And it'll be a youthful Aussie side taking to the pitch, with 8 players in the squad under 23 and 17 World Cup debutants.
5: The Health Minister has defended plans to overhaul the NDIS. He's pushing back against state and territory criticism. Mark Butler says it will still be the biggest social program Australia has outside the aged pension. Police are searching for a man who allegedly rammed another vehicle at a drive-thru on the Gold Coast before threatening two teenagers with a screwdriver. And parts of New South Wales, Victoria and Tasmania are set to be drenched.
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5: The Eels have survived a late comeback at CommBank, defeating the Raiders 15-12. Canberra were without Origin duo Ethan Strange and Hudson Young. Ricky Stewart says it's no excuse.
8: You deal with what you got. We had a quick chat at halftime about certain execution and we come back out and scored 2 in the second half. So, you know, that's a bit more pleasing.
5: And at the World Cup, Brazil and Morocco have shared a 1-1 draw. The Socceroos will take on Turkey in 2 hours' time in Vancouver.
9: 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Partly cloudy this afternoon with a shower or two. We're expecting more of the same tomorrow. Overnight a low of 15 to a top of 23 and a shower or two with us on Tuesday.

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1: We know you love going to the movies, so from tomorrow across the day, your chance to win in-season double passes to see Minions and Monsters anytime that the season is on. So this is the latest chapter in the Minions story. This time, somehow they've conquered Hollywood, became movie stars, lost everything, unleash monsters onto the world, and then banded together to try and save the planet from the mayhem they had just created. Here's a little tiny bit of the movie trailer.
4: You wrote a monster movie?
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5: Good afternoon. Southerlies at about 15 knots, low tide just before 1, and there is between 1 and 1.5 metres of easterly swell at 8 second intervals. There's definitely a few small waves on the outside points at Noosa. 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

0: And Josh Fawaz, I think you'll know this song. Reworking some Madonna on the way soon.
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3: Few delays at the moment around the Maroochydore Shopping Centre. It is a little slow on Maroochydore Road and also Plaza Parade. Most of your Sunny Coast roads are looking clear. Pretty good run on the Sunshine Motorway though. Pretty good also on Nicklin Way and Caloundra Road and the Bruce Highway. No big delays at the moment. 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
0: I'm John Fabris. Yesterday's shark attack off Sydney's Coogee Beach, critically injuring a woman's, led to immediate steps for drone monitoring. Minister Tara Moriarty explaining the airport's proximity had prevented their use.
13: Surf Life Saving New South Wales have applied to CASA for an urgent exemption to be able to fly drones over Coogee Beach. That has been granted.
0: Iran denies claims from America's president. A deal to end the war is scheduled to be signed today. Defence analyst Professor Michael Clark telling Sky he expects Iran to delay for a few days as a defiant snub.
14: First, it's not a deal. It's an exchange of memoranda, which is a way of saying we'll carry on talking for 60 days in a ceasefire. So it's better than nothing, but it's not a peace deal.
0: And Switzerland's holding a referendum on whether to cap its growing population. It's a hotspot for Europeans from other nations to relocate to.

0: farmer favouring introducing a limit.
1: You can see that these big cities are booming. I have a colleague my age who is losing his entire farm because it's going to be built over.
2: Sport.
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4: A sea of green and gold has flooded into Vancouver for the Socceroos World Cup opener today. The newsroom's John Michael is there.
5: Australia begins its sixth straight World Cup campaign today in Canada with a tough first up assignment. The Socceroos take on the 22nd ranked nation, Turkey, a team they've never beaten before. A sellout crowd is expected at BC Place for the blockbuster.
4: While live action, Scotland leads Haiti 1-0 late in the second half. Brazil and Morocco played out a 1-1 draw and also finished one apiece between Switzerland and Qatar. The Raiders fell short of a comeback against Para in a 15-12 loss in last night's NRL encounter. Skipper Joseph Tarpanay experiencing mixed emotions.
6: I'm proud that the boys stuck in there and what we'd done in training was coming out a bit. But got to get some 2 points on the board and obviously the result didn't go away.
4: The Sharks upsetting the Warriors 10-8 at Mount Smart. Round 14 of the AFL continues in Hobart, Richmond facing Brisbane. And Australia's opened its Women's T20 World Cup campaign with a 65-run win over South Africa. That's sport. I'm Harrison Freeve.
7: 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Partly cloudy this afternoon with a shower or two. We're expecting more of the same tomorrow. Overnight a low of 15 to a top of 23 and a shower or two with us on Tuesday.
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0: 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Been a monster hit for Ella Langley, Choosing Texas. I must admit I hadn't heard much about Ella until that song became a major song, but she did explain how it came about.
1: Well, I wrote it with one of my favorite artists and friends now. Her name's Miranda Lambert. Just having a writer's retreat, and she was telling me this story about how she had a kangaroo in her passenger seat, and she got pulled over, and the cop was like, "Oh, you have Texas plates." And I went, "Well, she's from Texas, I can tell." And literally just from that phrase, the "she's from Texas, I can tell," by the way, kind of just fell out. And
2: wow.
1: I think we all latched onto that story of, oh, he picked the other girl.
0: I don't think we all latched onto that part of the story. It was this.
1: She had a kangaroo in her passenger seat, and she got pulled over, and the cop was like, "Oh, you have Texas plates."
0: And the cop didn't ask about why did she have a kangaroo in the passenger seat. That's the first question I have. Coming up soon, Teddy Swims. We're going back to the 80s with Tears for Fears.
3: 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And Brian's refusing to change the thermostat because he claims it's the perfect temp. 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

0: Sam and Ash here.
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0: 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More after news and weather. Panic at the Disco, they're on the way. Sunny Federa. And the Biebs got a brand new on Speed Demon. 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
3: Just a few minor delays at the moment for your run on Brisbane Road to and from Mooloolaba, and also very minor delays Nicklin Way through Minyama and Warana. It is looking pretty clear though. Sunshine Motorway through Sippy Downs and Mountain Creek. No dramas on Caloundra Road and Bruce Highway, running pretty well also. 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It's Paul with another update in an hour, right here on 91.1 Hot FM.
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4: I'm John Fabris. A temporary clearance is granted to fly shark-spotting drones over Sydney's Coogee Beach, where the nearby airport had prevented their operation. State Minister Tara Moriarty's pursuing measures as a result of yesterday's shark attack.
5: I have asked the department to provide me with some urgent advice on how we can use more of that technology, have more drones in the skies.
4: In response to anti-immigration riots in Northern Ireland, thousands joined anti-racism rallies, one of those attending telling Channel 4, violence has no place.
6: That's not the Belfast that I know, which is primarily a city of welcome, of love, of people who stand against racism. So that's why I'm here to stand with my neighbours.
4: And President Trump's claim of a scheduled signing today of a memorandum of understanding for peace is being refuted by Iran. Defence analyst Professor Michael Clark sharing his thoughts.
7: Why would they play to President Trump's agenda? They want to humiliate him, and it would suit them to embarrass him and say, well, maybe we'll sign it next week.
4: On Sky.
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8: The Socceroos FIFA World Cup campaign is now underway. The newsroom's John Michael is in Vancouver with the latest.
9: The Socceroos have taken to the pitch at BC Place in their opening group stage match against Turkey. Coach Tony Popovich making a couple of selection surprises, with skipper Matt Ryan starting on the bench and Patrick Beach goalkeeper. Harry Suter is the acting captain. Nestori Irinkunda also starting up forward alongside Mo Touré.
8: And I roll now where the Titans are preparing for a fired up West Tigers at Leichhardt. The Tigers coming off an embarrassing 68-0 thrashing from Penrith. Gold Coast coach Josh Hannay expecting a fierce response.
10: You'd be loath to look at last week and think that that's what's going to turn up at Leichhardt. We know they grow a leg at Leichhardt. So it's been a balance there, right, as there always is every week, about identifying the strengths and weaknesses in our opponent.
8: And around the grounds in the AFL at last check, Brisbane leading Richmond by 3 in the second term in Hobart. St Kilda and GWS wrapping up round 14 at Marvel. That's sport. I'm Harrison Preve.
11: 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Partly cloudy this afternoon with a shower or two. We're expecting more of the same tomorrow. Overnight a low of 15 to a top of 23 and a shower or two with us on Tuesday.
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0: Alex Warren, 91.1 Hot FM, will be in Brisbane September 1st and 2nd. If there are any tickets left, they will be via Ticketek. And he seems like a really nice guy. This is he talking about Tour Life.
1: Dude, I really, it's fun. And so me and my like whole band will like go-kart around an arena, bring frisbees and throw frisbees around and play hockey in like the empty arena. It's the coolest thing ever. 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
0: Frisbees and bike ride. Whatever happened to the days of wrecking hotel rooms and everything? Don't know. Coming up soon, Paul Russell, that little boothang, and a group that I reckon may have been a threat to a hotel rooms, Akadaka.
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0: 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Taylor with her good buddy Sabrina Carpenter. We know she is on the guest list for the wedding of the decade coming up at Madison Square Garden. We believe July 3 is going to be the date for that. On the way, some brand new music. Remember the script. Well, I've got a brand new one out. It's called Man in the Arena. If I stand on the platform, I'm still giving it my all. It's a good song. We'll play that in a couple here at 91.1 Hot FM. 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

0: 91.1 Hot FM, that is me for this afternoon. Thanks for dropping in and keeping me company. Sam and Ash's Week in Wine back soon from 5. It's Moy and Big Trev. And if you love your Australian true crime, unsolved murder mysteries, etc., some of the underbelly sort of stuff, Michelle Laurie in from 6. Have a great weekend, and I'll catch you during the week.
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3: It's still looking pretty good out there on most of your sunny coast roads at the moment. A clear run on the Sunshine Motorway through Sippy Downs and Mountain Creek. No major dramas, Caloundra Road or Nicklin Way in the Bruce Highway. Running pretty well to and from Caboolture, and also southbound is clear heading back towards Brisbane. Save 20 to 60% off all lounges, sofas and recliners at Amart. That's 20 to 60%. This end of financial year offer ends Tuesday, so hurry into Amart. 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It's Paul with another update in an hour on 91.1 Hot FM.
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5: I'm John Fabris. Yesterday's shark attack of a woman at Sydney's Coogee Beach has prompted the state government to explore expanding its management strategy. Shark program boss Marcel Green explaining white sharks are often filmed close to shore.
6: It wasn't murky water, it was crystal clear. She was swimming between the flags, you know, doing everything right. It was just one of those random events.
5: Northern Ireland's recent violent riots have been countered by a strong turnout of thousands for anti-racism rallies, this participant telling Channel 4, they stand against hate.
7: This is the real Belfast. All people are welcome here. And I just want to say that the people who were out rioting do not represent us.
5: And a population referendum in Switzerland will determine whether it clamps down on settlers from other European countries. Economist Andreas Bierli admits Switzerland's feeling the strain.
8: Immigration has always been relatively high to Switzerland. We are seeing pressure on the housing market. Not all of the facilities and public services kept up.
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9: The Socceroos have struck first, up 1-0 over Turkey, nearing half-time in their FIFA World Cup clash in Vancouver.
10: Over the top, here's Nestori. Great first touch. Nestori,
9: Nestori Irukunda putting the Aussies in front in the 26th minute, as heard there on SBS. And our old West Tigers have spent the week reflecting on their 68-0 hammering from Penrith. The Tigers determined to bounce back against the Titans this afternoon at Leichhardt. Coach Benji Marshall reminding his squad one bad loss doesn't define their season.
11: Although it was tough, the value we'll get out of that will hold us in good stead. And then you got to just look back at we're 6-6 in our season, right? It's not all doom and gloom as it feels like it is. My job is how to get the team back on track.
9: AFL Brisbane leads Richmond by 15 points a short time ago in the third term in Hobart. The Giants up against the Saints at Marvel. And Australia off to a flying start at the Women's T20 World Cup, downing South Africa by 65 runs. That's sport. I'm Harrison Preeve.
12: 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Partly cloudy this afternoon with a shower or two. We're expecting more of the same tomorrow. Overnight a low of 15 to a top of 23 and a shower or two with us on Tuesday.
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2: I can't do it.
3: 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Spitting out a daily fact you can use to impress your friends and confuse your enemies.
2: Hey, you got some really cool facts about, like, your body. Today that I thought maybe you might like to know.
4: I love anatomical facts.
2: And this is sort of approximately how big your organs inside your body actually are.
4: Yep.
2: Shut up. Can you just behave yourself for a hot second?
4: What, mate? I'm just saying.
2: I know where you're going.
4: Skin is the biggest organ in the body.
2: It is.
4: Did you know that?
2: Yeah, I did know that. Oh, wow.
4: Okay.
2: Someone's trying to fact off with me. Here we go. Oh, your nose tap. That's good. Sorry, I just had to. Your heart, did you know, is... Do you want to have a guess at how big your heart is?
4: I'm going to say the size of your fist.
2: Oh, that's actually really good. It is. Damn it. Okay, what about your brain? How
4: size of your fist.
2: You are a horrible man. Your brain is about the size of a whole coconut, shell and all. Everything you've ever thought or felt fits inside that.
4: There you go.
2: All right? Good. It's pretty good, actually, isn't it?
4: It's pretty good.
2: It's your epicenter.
4: Yeah.
2: Okay, what about your liver? How big do you reckon the liver is, approximately? Size of a...
4: Flat Sharon.
2: Yeah, it's a football. How do you know this?
4: I know stuff. I'm way smart.
2: Are you somehow looking at my phone?
4: Nope.
2: Your liver is roughly the size of an American football. Mm. It's the largest solid organ in your body. Okay.
4: It's also the only organ that regenerates. Did you know that?
2: Did know that. Mm. Okay, what about this one?
4: Mm.
2: Smarty pants. How big do you reckon your kidneys are?
4: Ooh.
2: Size of a?
4: Size of a kiwi fruit.
2: Nah. No. Soap. Bar of soap.
4: Hmm.
2: Yeah. I mean,
4: it's quite big.
2: Yeah. Okay. Your bladder. When it's completely full, your bladder swells to roughly the size of a?
4: Grapefruit.
2: That's exactly what it says. How do you know that?
4: I actually remember reading, maybe I've read something similar at a different website at a different time, but I remember a long time ago at school, these were the things that they used to assimilate them to.
2: Who knows that? No one knows that except for you.
4: Random
2: You're
4: stuff.
2: So weird, man.
4: I don't know.
2: Okay. What about your pancreas?
4: Mm.
2: Big as a?
4: Matchbox.
2: Banana. Quite different there.
4: I use long matches.
2: Okay, and last but not least, your small intestine. If you stretch it out, your small intestine is how many feet long?
4: I think your small intestine can go around the world twice.
2: What? That is absurd.
4: I believe so.
2: No, it's not. It's 20 feet long.
4: Which is the one that can go around the world twice? Is something that
2: isn't that your, like, your DNA?
4: Nah.
2: Or your, like, your...
4: DNA. No, that's the National Dyslexic Association. Don't confuse them.
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2: Ashley, in the immortal words of Frank Sinatra, regrets, I've had a few. But then again, too few to mention.
3: Hold on a second. Is this what we were talking about in the car yesterday as we're making our way around for the emergency services?
2: Yes. We were driving you around and a little story came up and it shocked you because you'd not heard this story.
3: I feel like I've heard every single story about you. I feel like I know everything about you, even your weird rashes that you get from time to time. I feel like I know everything there is to know about Sam Coward in our 12 years of knowing each other and 10 being on breakfast.
2: We've shared everything.
3: We have.
2: Except this. This was a little story that I now, after retelling it yesterday.
3: I can't wait for this.
2: Is a massive regret because I realised the kind of money that I could have made but didn't make. Now, you've heard the story where I spoke to Rupert Murdoch face to face and rejected a job offer that he put to me.
3: Idiot.
2: What was I thinking?
3: Like, mate.
2: What was I thinking? But since then, it actually dawned on me as well as retelling this story yesterday that there's been another job offer that I rejected that could have made me stink money.
3: Okay.
2: So I'm going back around, I think it's like the early noughties, like even in, I think it was 2000 was the year. And we had a friend who was a little bit nefarious. He was probably from the, let's just be honest, from the underworld. He was from the underbelly of society and involved in a few slightly dodgy things. But one of the things he was involved in was importing adult videos from Europe. Now, this is when videos were VHS cassette tapes, right?
3: Yeah.
2: And so there was quite a process in the creation and managing of these adult videos.
3: Correct.
2: But these were from Sweden, and there was a lot of them. And when I say a lot, I'm talking somewhere in the ballpark of 200 to 300 of these videos. And this guy approached me and my then fiance at the time, Xanthi, and said, hey, would you be interested in voice dubbing these tapes? And I didn't know exactly what they were, but he then explained to us both that they were the content that they were.
3: Spicy.
2: Spicy videos. Mm-hmm. And we'd have to. He said, look, it's a piece of cake. It's mostly oohing and ahhing in the right spots. There's a tiny bit of scripting, very, very basic. But we'll have the text for you, and you just have to voice it.
3: Yeah.
2: And you have to watch the adult films. And do what we now know as ADR, which is an actual process that you do when you try and time your voice to the script.
3: Okay.
2: So I thought it was a bit of a giggle, but he was prepared to pay us $500 a video each, and each video is only about 20 minutes long, and we just sit and do them at our own timing of these 200 to 300 videos. Now, I don't know what I was thinking, but I looked at Xanth and Xanth was a bit open to it, but we denied and said, nah, we're good. We're good.
3: Okay, so $500 a pop at how many videos?
2: 300, let's
3: 300. $150,000 in the year 2000.
2: Each.
3: $300,000, Sam.
2: Now, to put that into perspective, a unit in Park and Parade cost $350,000 at the time. So in 1 year, I could have bought a unit and had it paid off.
3: What is wrong with you?
2: Idiot.
3: For a bit of oohing and ahhing.
2: And watching Swedish adult films.
3: I mean.
2: Fun anyway.
3: Like, I mean.
2: What was I thinking?
3: I mean.
2: Talk about your regrets.
3: Give us a little taste of what you would have done.
2: Oh, yeah.
3: Go on, like a little bit of, give us a little ooh and an ah. And what then, did you have to do this in an Australian accent?
2: Just English. That was all I once said. Yes, I will help you take that out of the refrigerator. Would you like me to help you hold that firmly? But this is all they wanted was basic English, and that
3: Why
2: was scripted
3: did you
2: that
3: turn
2: way.
3: Turn this down.
2: I don't know whether I thought it was time consuming. I don't know whether I thought it was a little bit naughty.
3: Stop.
2: I don't know, man.
3: Out of the most, like,
2: why did I say no to Rupert?
3: Like, mate, Sam, you
2: right.
3: You are.
2: This is a gift horse mouth. I looked in it.
3: Literally, you have no morals.
2: Right.
3: ever.
2: I know.
3: How did you have morals in that moment?
2: It was a little bit of that old Matthew Flinders lingering, I think, still around there.
3: Get off.
2: Because I wasn't far out of school. I don't know. Ash, this is why it's called a regret.
3: Yeah.
2: Because I look back at it and go, you idiot.
3: Like, I'm just trying to piece together the psychology, knowing you so well.
2: Right.
3: That you, like I said, you don't have morals.
2: No, none.
3: Which is, you know. And you were saying Xanthi was more up for it than you were.
2: She was down with it. She goes, yeah, it's no big deal. And she was right.
3: You should have listened to her.
2: Mate, Stimpy.
3: You could be owning that. Thinking? I don't want to make it any worse for you.
2: Rubs that salt in.
3: Like, I mean, you could be owning that unit. You could never have sold it in Park and Parade.
2: But I
3: would
2: know.
3: It would be like you'd be $2 million richer because yes. You'd pretty much be owning it outright because that's what
2: I would have in a year.
3: Yeah.
2: That dirty, sexy money.
3: That, speaking of.
2: Damn it.
3: Yes.
2: That's why it's called a regret, Ash.
3: 91.1 Hot FM. I have never been more disappointed in you than I am right now.
2: Can you play Ya Ya Ding Dong? It's the closest thing to it. Ding Dong!
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3: All right, Hot Topics time. And this is a game of yay or nay. So, you know, Brucey, you give us the week's events and we wrap it up in a humble game of yay or nay. And do you know what I mean? Just being your presence today
4: it's
3: is
4: big
3: incredible,
4: deal.
3: Mate. So
5: you beaten it up like the other media.
4: You're kind of a big deal, mate.
5: It was nothing.
4: There's a glow. There's a glow about you now.
3: You know, it's just, you know, this is, ladies and gentlemen, that's just joining us. This is Bruce Atkinson.
4: Bruce Atkinson.
3: He's the guy who's gone viral for the tense exchange with Reece Walsh.
4: Head to head
3: at the Maroons camp. I was hardly
4: finally broken his silence.
3: Yeah.
4: I love that in the news at the moment. Yeah. Finally broken his silence. Well, you just finally got hold of him?
3: Yeah, exactly. He's been put up for a presser and now you've got hold of him.
4: Yes.
3: How are you, mate? You good?
5: I'm good, thank you. That's Let's get into this, eh?
4: Yeah. All business.
3: Okay, all right.
4: I love it.
3: Okay, what you got?
5: All right. The coast should have one show holiday.
3: Ah.
6: 3, 2, 1.
4: Nay. Oh, we're both nay.
3: Yeah.
4: Why are you nay?
3: Oh, I'm nay because I like that, you know, the show holiday, we have Oaks Day for the Caloundra one. We still work, but we're having fun, so technically we're not working.
4: Yes.
3: Noosa, all of my friends, a lot of my friends live up in Noosa, so they technically get the show holiday there.
4: Yep.
3: And then I still get to go and reap the rewards because we finish at 9 a.m.
4: Yeah.
3: So I get to go and reap the lunch rewards with
4: them.
3: That
4: makes sense.
3: And then, of course, tomorrow. Sorry, am I ahead of myself? I think I
4: Yes. No, I get that. And I think we're a village of villages. I think that's what the Sunshine Coast is famous for. And I love that. I love the little individual identities that still exist. So, no, I reckon we should have more. I want the Udlo show holiday.
3: Oh, yeah, sign me up.
4: Yeah.
5: Okay. Taylor Swift should honeymoon on the Sunshine Coast.
3: Oh.
6: 3, 2, 1.
4: Yay. Do you know what? I think the Woombye Caravan Park would put on an absolute wonderful display. I think
3: you're lying.
4: Why? Can you get some fresh pineapple?
3: No, I've nothing against Woombye, but the caravan park at Woombye?
4: It's nice. It's on the side of the hill. It's close to the pineapples.
5: Is it Nugget up there somewhere?
3: Yeah.
4: He's at lot 44.
3: Yeah.
4: But he's got a cabin now. He's a bit flash.
3: Anyway, you know what? There's so many beautiful places here on the Sunshine Coast. Go to Noosa, darling.
4: Oh, like, check out the fairy pools.
3: Or, you know, yeah, exactly. Like, I feel like, did you know that little cove there where those units are?
4: Stayed there.
3: Have you?
4: Yeah.
3: Jeez, you fancy. Wonder if you stayed in the one that Michael Jackson stayed in. So if it's good enough for Michael Jackson, it's good enough for Taylor, I say.
4: Uh-huh.
3: Yeah, so get amongst it.
4: So many things I want to say there, but I won't.
5: Won't be happening. Well, I'm both.
4: Michael's dead, mate, we know.
5: All right. This buddy, obviously I didn't write this.
4: What happened? What's going on?
5: You set Ash off now.
3: Sorry.
5: Journalists should remember their place, said no one ever.
3: Eight. Awesome.
6: 3, 2, 1.
4: Nay. No. And I don't know if you wrote this, Bruce, because you're referring to your own encounter with Reece Walsh the other day. But I loved what you did and I loved how you handled him. And I think there needs to be more of it. There is so much bollocks in journalism these days. It feels very one-sided. It feels very governed. And through our whole algorithmic monster that is the back end of a lot of these news sites now, it is so geared and engineered. It doesn't feel like journalism is non-biased anymore. And part of the core of journalism, right, is the fact that it is open and fair and has two sides of every equation accounted for, that it is non-biased. And so for mine, I loved the way you tackled it. I loved the way you I actually quite liked the way he handled it too, to be honest.
5: Yeah, and he backed off a bit, didn't
4: he? It was honest, and it was an honest bit of journalism that was real. For the first time amongst all the bullshit that exists, this was a real bit of stuff, and I applaud you for it.
5: It could have gone wrong too. Like, I was getting a bit... I get annoyed when they blame the media for having an agenda. Like, I was coming along there to have my own opinion and blah, blah, blah.
3: Yeah.
5: I didn't want to hear about my opinion. I wanted his opinion. Tell us what he thought. And it was an easy question to ask. None of the other league writers or anyone from the newspapers
3: to be fair,
5: asked
3: like,
5: questions about his form.
4: Correct.
3: Well, to be fair, I mean, it is the number one thing. You know, not only was he injured, hence why he probably hasn't been in form, but also, you know, the games that he has played.
4: It's what people wanted to hear.
3: In saying that, I think I've said yay. Only because, you know, I find it weird that we comment on an athlete. I can't even say it, don't even worry.
5: You've got to go there now.
4: Yeah, now I want to know.
3: No, I for a half a second thought, it's weird that we comment on their form because, like, they don't comment on what we do.
4: Oh, no, they
3: do. Or do you reckon?
4: Yeah.
3: And
5: well, he did.
3: But at the same time, nah, I was just trying to do it to ruffle your feathers and I did it.
4: You so chickened out.
3: I chickened out because I can't even say it. I don't even believe it. But no, do you know what? I think Wednesday night's going to be really, really interesting. We're going to need that win. Mm. And I think it's really wise having him on the bench, just like you said the other day, Sam. More than anything, just for like that mental gymnastics with the Blues. I love that. Are we going to use him? Are we not going to use him?
5: He may not even get, yeah. And I don't know if Laurie Daly needs any more mental gymnastics because he doesn't know what's going on.
4: He's
5: pulled in another four players. He dropped Ola Kawatu,
4: yeah,
5: the informed player from the competition, the best forward in the comp.
6: That makes no sense to me.
5: It's Mitchell Moses. Is he going to play? Is he not? Isaiah Katoa? Is he going to play? Like,
3: yeah.
5: Laurie Daly doesn't need any more mind games.
3: No, exactly. Mm. Yeah, no, it's weird. Did you see the the interview he did the other day, I think it was on the Today Show or Sunrise, and he was like slouched down. He had his AirPods in and he was slouched down.
5: Yeah, and looking up sort
3: like,
5: of.
3: I'm like, mate, be professional. At least sit up straight.
4: Yeah.
3: Like, anyway.
5: It's not like he was in a hospital waiting room.
4: Yeah.
3: Yeah.
4: Mind you, that nose would take a little bit of support, you know, so he needs to be in a position that's allowed for that nose to be able to be comfortable.
3: You know, but typical behaviour coming from the Blues, though, am I right?
4: Oh, typical.
3: You know, absolutely.
4: Grubby.
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5: Thank you.
3: Oh, thank you so much for giving us your time this
4: morning.
3: I feel so honoured.
4: Can you sign this?
3: Yeah.
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2: What do you got today, kiddo?
3: Alrighty. Okay, so Taylor Swift, she attended the Toy Story 5 premiere, obviously along with all the usual suspects, Tim Allen, Tom Hanks.
2: Is she in it?
3: She wrote a song in it. It was called I Knew It, I Knew You, which is amazing, right? Anyway, so this is her and her rendition of this. Now, it came out last week. Like, we heard the actual track, but she's gone and she's sung this live. She's on the piano. Have a listen. It is such a beautiful song.

So that there was specifically written for Jesse's emotional storyline in the movie. There's been a whole heap of like few little Easter eggs in the lead up to this about her involvement in the movie as well. And she's just, because she's a massive Toy Story fan. Yeah. She then got up with Randy Newman and sung this. Have a listen. So he's on the piano and she's singing.

0: it gorgeous.
1: Yeah. She's got quite a deep voice too. That's a very low key.
0: Yeah. Oh, tell me about it. That's what I was going to say.
1: So she.
0: Yeah, I was going to. It's weird. You beat me to the punch. Yeah, I was going to say, it must be a Jew Sharp, that one.
1: She's done well.
0: Is the G the low one?
1: Well, it moves from one. I mean, the G can go quite low.
0: And finally, Tom Hanks signed Taylor Swift's Toy Story VHS, and so did Tim Allen. So she's come up and she said, can you sign it? And this was Tom Hanks's reaction.
2: I did sign her original VHS of the first Toy Story. A VHS. I told her she should have brought in the VHS machine so that we could assign it, because that could go into the Smithsonian Institute as well.
0: Isn't it funny? Like, you close your eyes and you just, all you hear is Woody.
1: Yeah. Yeah,
0: like,
1: yeah, yeah.
0: It's like he's barely had to change his voice at all. And I know that's the beauty of being a voice character.
1: Yeah.
0: But also sometimes you think, oh, maybe they have to change it slightly. But that is Woody.
1: And I think Woody's been Woody for so long because, this is now the fifth Toy Story.
0: That's right.
1: And when was the first? I mean, obviously when VHSs were out, so it's been a long time between drinks. It's something that we've grown up with. And I think, you know, Taylor Swift would have been a little girl.
0: Oh, and she was. So on her Instagram, she actually posted a video last week about the launch of it coming out. She was dressed up in Woody, like her little Toy Story outfit.
1: So cute.
0: Yeah, so gorgeous. So anyway, well done. Very, very cool. June 19th is the official release date for the movie.
1: What character would you be if you're in Toy Story?
0: Oh, I think you'd have to go. Jesse.
1: You?
0: Yeah.
1: Nah. Mr. Potato Head.
0: Oh, shut up. I knew you were going to say that.
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4: 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Sunshine Coast Traffic.
5: A few minor delays at the moment on Nicklin Way, just as you're coming through Minyama and Barana. Also, just a little slow Brisbane Road for your run there to and from Mooloolaba. Rest of your Sunny Coast roads looking pretty good, including the Sunshine Motorway with a clear run there through Sippy Downs and also Mountain Creek. 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It's Paul with another update in an hour on 91.1 Hot FM.
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6: I'm John Fabris. An expansion of the New South Wales shark management programs under consideration. In the wake of yesterday's attack on a woman off Sydney's Coogee Beach, Minister Tara Moriarty's been asked if culling's an option.
7: We prefer to use technology. The nets will go back in on the 1st of September. I'm looking to expand the drone program, but nothing else is off the table.
6: Shadow Home Affairs Minister Jonathan Dunham's announced he's to leave politics later this year. The 43-year-old Liberal Senator for Tasmania cites family reasons.
8: Only last night, as I was reading Diary of a Wimpy Kid to my 11-year-old son, it made absolute sense that I was making this decision. I have no regret.
6: And Donald Trump's claimed a peace memorandum of understanding will be signed tomorrow. Iran's stated timeline is the coming days. Former Deputy Commander of US Central Command Robert Harwood is praising the president's approach.
9: Very astute. Open up the straits immediately, get the world economy going, and then we can move into negotiations on the nuclear issue.
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10: The Socceroos have extended their lead over Turkey in the second half at the FIFA World Cup in Vancouver.
11: And Connor Metcalf, who's on the burst. Metcalf, it opens up beautifully.
10: On the SBS, Australia ahead 2-0, heading towards full-time. Titans coach Josh Hannay confident his halves pairing of Zane Harrison and Jaden Campbell will continue to go strength to strength. The pair looking to steer Gold Coast victory against the Tigers at Leichhardt.
12: What we, I think, now know is our game is good. It's about playing that game for the 80 minutes, and that's the message again this week. On Zane and Jaden specifically, like, they're building a really nice little combination there.
10: Brisbane leading Richmond by 41 points late in the fourth term of their AFL clash in Hobart. Live action at Marvel. St Kilda leading GWS by a point in the opening term. And Oscar Piastri losing pace in his McLaren to qualify seventh for tonight's F1 Barcelona Grand Prix.
13: It was a good lap until the last sector. I'm not really sure where time went away. Until that point, it was strong. See very, very close margins out there.
10: That's sport. I'm Harrison Preeb.
14: 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Partly cloudy this afternoon with a shower or two. We're expecting more of the same tomorrow. Overnight a low of 15 to a top of 23 and a shower or two with us on Tuesday.
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2: I know what you're doing here.
3: No.
2: And this is mean.
3: No, we... excuse me. Cheeky.
2: Right.
3: I'm not... No, this is not mean at all. This is okay. A genuine conversation coming from a place of shock.
2: Okay.
3: And almost a little bit disappointed, like, you've changed. Now, I know that you come from Matthew Flinders.
2: Good school.
3: Great school. In fact, an amazing school.
2: Yep.
3: We know that you're a little bit hoity-toity from time to time. In fact, people might not know this, but Sam's really quite bogan, actually. But as soon as he crosses the bridge, the Morichi River Bridge, and he goes north, he gets a twang in his voice.
2: A plum.
3: He gets a bit of a plum. Oh, this is how he talks. Because when he goes to Noosa, I'm here in Noosa, baby.
2: It's Noosa. I do love Noosa.
3: You do love Noosa. Isn't it so wonderful? such a wonderful place to be.
2: It's lovely. Why are you doing this?
3: Because there's things that you care about in life, Sam.
2: Yep.
3: And there's things. Thank you. I see what you're doing.
2: Beautiful Renee.
3: And there's things that you don't care about. But then there's things that you...
2: Cabbage.
3: You care about that you shouldn't care about. You're wearing a Ralph Lauren tracksuit.
2: Tracky.
3: I feel like I have to say it like this. Because yesterday Sam goes, hey, do you like my tracksuit? And I said, I do like your tracksuit. It's just one from last season. And you said, oh, yes. The point is you were like, do you think my top is more faded than my bottom, and can you tell? And I said, it slightly is, but like I can't really tell. Mm. He goes, good. Because I spent $500 on this. I said, you what? $500 on a tracksuit. I'm sorry. Who spends $500 on a tracksuit? Like, it's nice, but it's just a black tracksuit with the Ralph Lauren logo. Like, there's nothing special about it. You go to Kmart, you go to Lowe's, you could just go to, I don't know, Tara Cash or somewhere. You could buy a nice tracksuit and not spend $500.
2: Okay. I hear the charges laid against me in this court of judgment.
3: Why?
2: And I would like to defend myself, if I may.
3: Sure.
2: It's not a $500 tracksuit. It's a $650 tracksuit. That I got for $500. So girl math says I just saved myself $150.
3: You are a disgrace.
2: Part one of my defense, Your Honor.
3: From a guy who wears a black shirt and Okanui's every single day to work, and now you're like, oh, I'm going to go a bit bougie and I'm going to get a tracksuit. Why? Why did you spend that amount of money on a tracksuit?
2: Okay, two parts. One, I had it. Because I was in my single days I bought it, went to Europe I think it was 2021.
3: Yep.
2: So I've had it for, but here's the next point. I bought it in 2021 for $500 at $150 off, bargain. It was on sale. Stop. So it. I was sold.
3: You're embarrassing yourself.
2: No, but it gets better. I'm of the belief that quality is over quantity.
3: Nah.
2: Now, if I were to buy a normal tracksuit like this, what would it cost from Big W? $30?
3: Yep.
2: Maybe.
3: Thereabouts.
2: Okay. In that time, though, after washing it and doing what you do in a tracksuit, wear it around in winter, by fires, camping, whatever.
3: You do fart a lot.
2: A lot. Then you would go through five or six pairs of trackies. Here we are, 2026. I've had this tracksuit now for 5 years and it still looks pretty good. That's why I asked you yesterday.
3: You hardly wear it because it's winter here on the Sunshine Coast.
2: That's beside the point.
3: I cannot wear a jumper in this studio because it's 24 degrees. How are you wearing a jumper?
2: I paid $500 for it. I'm getting some use out of it.
3: You've got to do it somehow. I just want to say, lastly, that I think you're a disgrace for spending that amount of money on a tracksuit.
2: But just remind you about my headphones? Can I remind you of my headphones?
3: Yeah, sure, but you're deflecting.
2: How many headphones have you gone through? Remember you went through that phase of getting the green ones and then what was that fancy one, Bose ones at the time?
3: Yeah.
2: How many of them did you go through?
3: Oh, a couple.
2: Yeah. Yeah. I have this original pair of Sennheisers that I strapped on this head of mine in 2014.
3: Mm.
2: These have been on my head for 12 years and everyone hung shit on me for buying these at $800 going, oh, look at you fancy pants, your $800 headphones, blah, blah, blah, blah.
3: He did say they're stuck to his head. It must be really uncomfortable to sleep in at night. Like, that's a long time.
2: It's very non-romantic.
3: Your ears, I imagine, at night.
2: No one gets to nibble my earlobes anymore. Got these bad boys stuck on there.
3: Mate.
2: I just think quality over quantity. That's all I'm saying. I've had good use out of these headphones and I'm getting good use out of these trackies, irrespective of how hot it is in here right now.
3: Still a disgrace. Why are you sweating so much?
0: It's Sam and Ash's Weekend Wine Back. 91.1 Hot FM.

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2: Ashley, have you ever heard of the names Quentin and Kylie Burt?
3: No, I have not.
2: Up until today, neither had I. Have you heard of the name Clive Palmer?
3: Yes, I have.
2: Okay.
3: Kind sir.
2: Yes, okay. Now, we all know that Clive Palmer has had several chops, shall we say, at the political landscape.
3: Yep.
2: He was, in fact, at one point, the member here for Fisher.
3: He was, yeah.
2: So that's quite interesting. But did you know that from the 2019 federal election and indeed the 2024-25 federal election, on both occasions he had spent, on average, estimated $60 million per election on campaigning for, what was it called, the Clive Palmer Party or the Trumpet of Patriots? Remember that at the last
3: Yes, I do. Yeah.
2: The Trumpet of Patriots campaign spent around $60 million on advertising. And you'll notice just about every single day there is a bit of Clive action happening in the Courier Mail. In fact, oh my God, speak of the devil. We're miles away from a federal election. Look at this. This is the front page of today's Courier Mail.
3: Yeah.
2: And you open it up.
3: Stop it. What page is that? Is it like 2 and 3?
2: That's 1 and 2.
3: Oh my God. That, like, 2 full pages.
2: 2 full pages. Of Palmer action. Then again, he's on page 5 down the bottom with his little messages and stuff. So he's going bunta when it comes to spending big on putting his campaign out there. Do you know how many seats the last two massive campaign spends, which now total around $120 million, have totaled for him?
3: You only have like 1 or 2 seats.
2: 0.
3: What?
2: None.
3: Oh, wow. Okay.
2: Niente. He has spent $120 million trying to get a foothold in Australian politics, and he has come up bupkis each time. Now, by contrast, Quentin and Kylie Burt. Now, I want to swing my focus and attention onto them because Clive Palmer doesn't need the airtime because, frankly, he's not paying us for it, and he pays everyone else for it. But Quentin and Kylie Burt are builders, essentially. And when it comes to it, and when I say builders, they're magnates, they're developers. And I've never heard of them, so I'm only just going by what I'm reading here. But they are construction magnates, are how they are referred to in the news article I've read. And in recent times, you would have seen the big freeze, obviously with Neil Danaher sadly passing away, Jai Arrow being diagnosed with MND.
3: Yeah, and didn't he do the coin toss yesterday for the game? Wasn't that a beautiful moment?
2: Yep, motor neurone disease. And Melbourne do this really well, I'll say. They really do bring a crowd. And so the game between Collingwood and Melbourne inspired an incredible gesture from these people, Quentin and Kylie Burt. I need to keep saying their name because I think we all need to know them. But Quentin and Kylie Burt had pledged prior to the game a $10 million donation to the MND Foundation and to the Fight MND, Motor Neurone Disease Charity, as part of the big freeze. You know how they do that big freeze?
3: Yeah, and that was, I was just seeing like a lot of that on our socials as well.
2: 10 celebrities. Get dressed up and ride a toboggan down a slide into an ice bucket.
3: It was so cool.
2: Jo Weston from, did you see her?
3: Yeah, as Kylie Minogue. So good.
2: I love her.
3: She is amazing.
2: Yeah, she's a rock star. So all these people have put their effort in, but these people, Quentin and Kylie Burt, $10 million was their pledge prior. Now, people don't know whether or not during the King's Birthday Clash, whether it was the game, whether it was the atmosphere, whether it was the emotion, whether or not it was Jai Arrow present doing the toss, whatever it was, this is a Queensland couple who after the game said, listen, I know we said we'd donate $10 million, but we're not going to do that. And so can you imagine the organisers who have gone, who've probably touted this and told everybody that this couple's going to make a donation, then they've backed out of $10 million. That hurts, right? You're thinking,
3: that's huge.
2: Oh, my God.
3: Yeah.
2: They said, yeah, we're not going to make a $10 million donation. We're going to make a $40 million donation.
3: Wow.
2: They just handed a check over for $40 million to Fight MND.
3: That is insane.
2: Oh, my God, Ash.
3: Yeah.
2: Now, to put that into perspective, the entire Big Freeze organisation, over the time it's been operating, has raised an amazing effort. They've raised $140 million prior in the entire time of the Big Freeze doing Fight MND. So this $40 million represents automatically, essentially, a third of what they've raised in their history. they've raised in a day, thanks to this very generous Queensland couple.
3: That is incredible. And you're right. That's, you know, there's someone who's, what, spending, would you say, $60 million on advertising and pushing their own agenda.
2: Pushing their own barrow.
3: But, like, for what?
2: And you getting nowhere.
3: And getting nowhere. And then you've got someone who spent $40 million to help go to MND Research. And what's changed recently with MND Research is there's more clinical trials than ever, gene therapy breakthroughs. There's more AI and biomarker research that's being done as well, drugs targeting the actual disease process instead of just symptoms, which is what they need. And, you know, hearing Jai Arrow speak the other day about it after he was freshly diagnosed, it's just like, you know, he's a young dad. Not only was he footballer, he's a partner. He's a son.
2: He's a brother.
3: Like, it's just so awful, this disease, and the fact that now you've got another $40 million guaranteed that's going in to help
2: will save lives and help other people,
3: exactly.
2: Opposed to $60 million from Clive stroking his own ego and trying to push a political agenda.
3: Yeah, exactly. So the good news is too, Sam, just reading on, you know, what researchers are sort of hopeful in the next 10 years, 5 to 10 years of MND, it could apparently completely change treatment because of gene editing, therapies, earlier diagnosis through blood tests and things like that, and regenerative drugs and stem cell approaches. So and also obviously having all these extra donations opens it up to more trials and things like that for people like Jai, who obviously can hopefully extend some more years in their life, whether that's short term or long term, or perhaps maybe even a cure.
2: So from my point of view, money well spent. And Quentin and Kylie Burt, let's remember that name, and Clive Palmer, you can quietly go about your business.
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2: All right, let's kick things off. Entertainment and your horsing McHorsey with the Tony Awards. So it's basically what the awards for musical theatre lovers.
3: Yeah, for theatre in general.
2: Yeah.
3: Yeah, so stage work.
2: Yeah, this is really, really cool. Pink hosted the night as well. She did like a series of different sort of iconic theatre performances, which was insane. Of course, it couldn't be a performance without a bit of cheeky Lady Marmalade. Have a listen to this. She was so good. Like, she was just unbelievable, so strong. There's 170 performers just in that set alone.
3: Wow.
2: She was doing things like, you know, hanging off, you know how she does her aerial work and stuff like that. So lots of sort of flying in the air and just bringing the pink-esque-ness to the Tony Awards. Lots of winners and losers there as well. But we don't really know many of them, so.
3: No, well, this is the thing.
2: A big shout-out to them. Congratulations.
3: But, you know, quite a lot of Hollywood's greats have come through that sort of channel, through the stage work in Broadway in particular.
2: Mm-hmm.
3: Neil Patrick Harris, Hugh Jackman.
2: Yeah.
3: To name a few, Hugh Jackman was the boy from Oz.
2: He was. Yeah. And there he is just killing it over in Hollywood at the moment. So, yeah, well done to everyone.
3: Can you imagine being a Hollywood producer and then watching like a Broadway show and seeing, you know, Hugh Jackman dressed up as it's just blanked on me who that is.
2: Who?
3: The boy from Oz. Oh, I still call Australia home. Peter Allen.
2: Peter, okay.
3: Oh, God, that was embarrassing. But, yeah, watching the show, watching him in his Rio puffy sleeves and tight white pants and going,
2: yeah,
3: I can see him as Wolverine.
2: Well, I think that's a thing.
3: There's my Wolverine. Found him.
2: I will take you. It's funny, isn't it? Like, you know, because you've got so much experience in the theatre world.
3: Yeah.
2: And this is what I love about you because do you know the best revival of a musical went to the Cats, musical? And I hate to bring it up.
3: Yeah.
2: But, you know.
3: I was in Cats.
2: Do you want to tell everyone about your suit?
3: I was old Deuteronomy in a Lycra bodysuit.
2: And how did that go?
3: Didn't need it because I was wearing a carpet as well. I don't know why I had to get around backstage in that.
2: Because everyone wanted to see a little bit of Sammy and a little bit of spandex. I think that's kind of how it went.
3: Well, I didn't see a little bit of Sammy. And unfortunately, I wasn't paid by the kilo in that show.
2: Oh.
3: But I could have been. Yeah, look, that was an experience. You know, it's probably my least favourite musical.
2: Really?
3: Yeah, and yet it gets loved.
2: Yeah.
3: World over.
2: You're so right. Hey, we've obviously...
3: Just so you know, Fat Cat did have friends.
2: Did he? Oh, did he now?
3: Yeah.
2: Now, here's the thing. I mean, I don't want to dwell on the fact that you had to play... what's his name again?
3: Old Deuteronomy.
2: Thank you. In...
3: Cats. World's biggest, longest-running musical.
2: But, you know, I don't know if you know this, but when I was...
3: I know where this is going.
2: Yeah, when I was in Year 6 at St. Joseph's Primary in Amble, I also started a musical. It's a shame we don't...
3: Was it a musical?
2: Hold on a second. It's a shame that we don't give the same amount of love to my musical theatre career as we do to yours. Because, I mean, how many have you started?
3: 18.
2: Okay, that's a good, fair, sizable number. You know, and for me, it's about quality, not quantity.
3: Tell us about the quality show you were in.
2: It was called Let's Rock. It was a musical. A big shout out to Mr. Gorman, who wrote it. Our Year 7 teacher, well done.
3: I think he still writes them, doesn't he?
2: Yeah, I think so. He's very good at it.
3: Yeah.
2: And a big thank you, Mr. Gorman, because without you writing that play, I would never have played a third of Shania Twain. So, I appreciate it.
3: You were the middle third?
2: Yeah, I played the Brad Pitt part, which I still sort of confess is like the best part of the song. Like, because back then, like, I obviously I can't sing it right now because I've got a cold, so it will make it sound worse.
3: Oh, my God.
2: But I did a Brad Pitt part. So what do you think? You're a Brad Pitt? You know, like, anyway, you can imagine me, like, being awesome.
3: Oh, my
2: God. I was like...
3: Yes, I can. I'm imagining it now.
2: When I was Year 6, and honestly, it was just...
3: Andrew Lloyd Webber wrote Cats.
2: Oh, we're back to you, are we?
3: Sir. What was Andrew Lloyd Webber. Is it Sir Mr. Gorman? Maybe, I don't think so,
2: maybe,
3: mate.
2: Can we stop talking about your musical career and maybe focus on mine a little more?
3: Oh, I think we should swing back to mine.
2: But mine's much, much more.
3: I play Javert in the award-winning Les Misérables.
2: Oh.
3: Les Misérables.
2: Oh, I don't think we spoke about my extra that I played in my year.
3: Which was played by Russell Crowe in the movie.
2: Seven musical, how I played an extra in Paradise Resort Island.
3: Who played your character in the movie adaptation?
2: Of which, what was that?
3: Either.
2: Yeah. Well, it's funny because it was the prequel.
3: Yeah, right.
2: They hadn't written one yet. So that was yet to come, but it was for...
3: Still coming?
2: Yeah, it was for... what was it called? Moulin Rouge.
3: Right.
2: Yeah, that's, what is that? We're going to go.
3: Now going to Tuesdays.
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3: Alrighty, this is amazing. Now, I want to talk to you about the World Cup. In fact, we have a psychic animal coming in after 8 o'clock to predict the winner of this year's World Cup. It's due to get underway today.
4: Can we just have a moment's silence for Paul the Octopus? Okay.
3: Super tasty.
4: So. You can't say that.
3: Oh, come on.
4: Paul is not calamari.
3: Drop it. Hey, let's talk about the grass when it comes to this year's FIFA World Cup. It's become one of the wildest behind-the-scenes stories of the tournament because FIFA is basically running a giant science experiment across 3 countries. Usually it's only held in the one country.
4: Oh, yeah.
3: This is not normal grass. This is like a hybrid grass, right? It's between real grass reinforced with millions of synthetic fibres stitched into the ground. The fake fibres, what they do is help stop divots, improve footing, reduce slipping, and they keep the field stable during slide tackles. Because have you ever seen like how they turn the sprinklers on before for a match to get it kind of going, like to get the little slippy slidey action going?
4: Yeah.
3: But basically, they've literally sewn plastic into the field. Now, the real grassroots then grow around the fibres, kind of like Velcro, making the field stronger without feeling artificial. Right?
4: Right.
3: So groundskeepers are kind of comparing it to like hair plugs, but for grass. because of this, NFL stadiums have had a massive problem. So 8 World Cup stadiums normally use artificial NFL turf, right? Which FIFA does not want for the World Cup matches. So stadiums that they're playing out of, which is like Dallas, Atlanta, Vancouver, Houston, and Seattle, have to temporarily rip out the NFL stuff to make way for the FIFA World Cup pitches. Which is just wild.
4: That wouldn't be cheap either, I wouldn't imagine.
3: Yeah. Which actually also means that there's seats that are being removed and corners are being rebuilt around entire fields and stadiums just to account for all of this as well. And some stadiums actually need fake sunlight because in certain areas they're not getting it. So they bring out these massive big, I don't know if you've seen it, because like I've seen some under Suncorp Stadium before, where they bring out these massive big purple lights. They're like big UV lights to help the grass.
4: It's like Luna.
3: Grow, yeah, like my daughter who's got jaundice. Yeah, you're right.
4: So any of the people that have been a little jaundiced in the stadium. Boom!
3: You get a mad tan from it.
4: You get premium tickets.
3: But yeah, so and usually because it's in one country, they sort of use only a few sort of fields. But because it's being played across 3 different countries, which is a first for the World Cup.
4: So what is it? This North American Games is what they're calling it, isn't it? Because it's Canada, USA and Mexico.
3: Mexico, yes, exactly. And some of the grass has to be grown in like cooler climates as well, and then brought in. So anyway, yeah, apparently players care a lot about the grass because it affects the passing speed, injuries, footing, ball control, all the rest of it. So anyway, there you go.
4: That's cool.
3: Thought it might have been some little random fun facts, and it's grass, right?
4: Yeah, I don't think too much of it. I mean, I know the technology in those stadiums is phenomenal. Mm-hmm. Like they do the drop-in pitches and stuff like that for the cricket and da-da-da. So I guess this is the same, but again, specifically tailored to soccer.
3: Absolutely. It's 91.1 Hot FM. That is your latest fax machine.
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5: Most of your Sunny Coast roads not looking too bad for your late Arvo run out there. It is mostly clear on the Sunshine Motorway still. That's coming through Sippy Downs and Mountain Creek. Pretty quiet at the moment, Nicklin Way and also on Calandra Road. And the Bruce Highway still moving well in each direction to and from Caboolture and also southbound heading back towards Brisbane. Experience true luxury on the road with Aveda's new motorhome range, Australian made, celebrating 60 years. 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It's Paul with another update in an hour on 91.1. 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
1: Your news now.
3: I'm John Fabris. The Socceroos win at the World Cup. Details shortly. Iran denies claims from America's president a deal to end the war scheduled to be signed tomorrow. Defence analyst Professor Michael Clark expects Iran to delay for a few days.
4: First, it's not a deal. It's an exchange of memoranda saying we'll carry on talking for 60 days in a ceasefire, so it's better than nothing.
3: Yesterday, shark attack off Sydney's Coogee Beach, critically injuring a woman's led to immediate steps for drone monitoring. Minister Moriarty explaining the airport's proximity had prevented their use.
5: Surf Life Saving New South Wales have applied to CASA for an urgent exemption to be able to fly drones over Coogee Beach. That has been granted.
3: And Switzerland's holding a referendum on whether to cap its growing population. It's a hotspot for Europeans from other nations to relocate to. This farmer favours introducing a limit.
6: You can see that these big cities are booming. I have a colleague my age who is losing his entire farm because it's going to be built over.
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7: The Socceroos have started their FIFA World Cup campaign with the win over Turkey.
8: 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It's a famous Socceroos victory.
9: Incredible scenes. Confounded the critics. Australia have got the result. Final score in Vancouver. It is the Socceroos 2, Turkey 0.
7: On the SBS, Nestori Irukunda opened the scoring in the 27th minute. Connor Metcalf extending the Aussies' advantage in the second half. Live NRL action, West Tigers trailing the Titans 18-12, approaching halftime at Leichhardt. Brisbane has clinched a 115-80 win over Richmond in their AFL encounter in Hobart. Live action at Marvel, St Kilda leading GWS by a point in the third term. And celebrations in full swing in New York. The Knicks defeating San Antonio 94-90 in Game 5 to clinch their first NBA title since 1973.
10: Knicks fans, this is not a dream. Your long, long wait has ended. Go ahead and cry. After 53 years, the Knicks are finally NBA champions once again.
7: On ESPN, that's sport. I'm Harrison Preed.
11: 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Partly cloudy this afternoon with a shower or two. We're expecting more of the same tomorrow. Overnight a low of 15 to a top of 23 and a shower or two with us on Tuesday.
12: He's like the perfect man.
2: This is Moira Meter.
13: Kick it at what? Kick it low. Kick it high. Kick it everywhere.
1: This is Big Trev.
14: 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How you going? Toy light on.
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15: However you're spending your weekend, hope you've penciled us in for an hour.
16: Yeah, if you didn't, sorry about that. We're here anyway.
17: Can't do anything about it. Yep. We want to know the best bike accessory you had growing up. My eldest sister, she had a really cool sort of like a...
16: speedometer?
17: Yeah, she had a speedometer, like a speedometer on her bike.
16: Was it a speedometer?
17: A speedometer on her bike. I was just trying to figure out what bike she had.
16: Measure her speed?
18: Just in case you're wondering, which you probably are, Trevor's trying to mime what are you talking about?
16: It's not working.
17: Well, I'm trying to, but they're just
16: big
17: not getting it.
16: Big handlebars.
17: Big handlebars.
16: Tall handlebars.
17: Yeah.
16: Like a handle speedometer.
17: Yeah.
16: We also want to know, why did you get fired? This could be Trevor, because he cannot talk radio. There are some interesting stories about getting fired. One lady, I think, took something like a ridiculous amount of 144 sick days in 1 year.
17: Yes.
16: Ridiculous. How'd you get fired?
18: Well, that's what we're going to cover next. It is Moira.
16: Speedometer.
17: Yeah. Got it.
18: And Big Trev.
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0: just here hanging out for the weekend. It's Moira and Big Trev.
1: There's an interesting article about reasons why people got sacked. One we mentioned just earlier, 114 days of sick leave within the year. Another guy lost
2: his
1: job.
2: That's a lot.
1: Yeah, that is a lot.
0: That's like every second day when you take out weekends and stuff.
1: Yeah. Another guy.
3: Long weekends?
1: Very long weekends constantly. Yeah. There's another guy as well who it was in a store where he manipulated the clocks so that it would look like he was on time each day, but he'd actually changed the clocks back, concealed 13 late arrivals and early departures over 2 months.
2: What a smart bugger.
3: Well, that is really good.
0: Really. I mean, he got caught.
1: He got caught.
2: Oh, well, yeah. They're not very smart.
1: No, not that much.
2: Just try and get up early.
1: Mm.
2: Oh, God. I've never been sacked from a job. I got like four written warnings, but never sacked.
1: I thought you were only supposed to get three written warnings.
2: Yeah, I got four. When I got the fourth one, I went, oh, you can't fire me. Is that because
1: what were the written warnings for?
2: Just being distracting.
1: Yeah.
2: When I was working, there was a lot of jokes and we're having fun. We're still getting work done. But it was just a good little workplace I was working at, and we were just having fun and taking the mickey out of each other, hurting anybody, not doing anything. I don't think they were just nice people and they didn't like us enjoying what we were doing.
1: Oh, gosh.
0: Did anyone else get the warnings or was it just
2: no,
0: you?
2: No, it was just me.
1: Just you.
2: Yeah, not going.
1: Like a whole team. It was just you.
2: I went into the office and they go, it's because you dented this bit of like furniture. And I went, oh, I don't think I did. Can you show me? And then they showed me and went, that's not the one that I was carrying. And there was something else. And then there was another time.
1: Did they find the one that you were carrying and dented?
2: Yeah, no. Well, I found the one. I said, this is the one. You can see me on camera. And this is the one that, because it's a totally different colour. And they go, oh, well, it was this one. I went, no, I don't think it was. I'm going to go. And then left.
1: Wow.
2: And then there was another one. You're just too distracting. I said, why? Because we're laughing. Yeah, no one's getting their work done. I said, pretty much everybody's getting their work done. We were loading trucks. I get in like maybe
1: the truck's gone and the furniture's on the ground.
2: I'd get in half an hour early just to make sure that everything was done. And then like we'd load the trucks and we'd be sitting there just before we opened up, everything was done. He goes, you're supposed to start at this time. I said, it doesn't bother me that everything's on time, mate. So I'm going to leave again. And then left again. And then other times were just dumb. And then the fourth time they gave me the written warning, I went, you can't fire me, can you? And they go, no, I'm going to leave again. See you.
1: Oh, wow.
2: I'm going to go continue working and making money for you guys. See you guys.
1: I got fired from my first job, which was a cafe. it was like the sandwich girl, the Saturday girl. I'd do all the sandwiches and then I'd have to clean all the stuff out the back in the afternoon.
2: Yeah. Mm.
1: And the cook didn't like me very much because I threw, you know, if you've been working in a kitchen for ages, you've got like and you make your own gravy and you.
2: I use the oil and stuff.
1: The oil that's been years and years. And apparently, the Saturday sandwich girl and you clean that pot and throw it down the sink and clean it so it's sparkling, that's not a good thing.
0: How would you have known that?
1: It was my last day.
2: It's like 7 years of good oil in
1: exactly.
2: that.
1: Exactly. Can you imagine the fungus that was in there? I did a favour back in
2: I don't think you did because the chips have never tasted the same. That's 7 years.
1: We want to know, why did you get sacked?
0: Yeah, you can be anonymous if you want.
1: Oh, yes, please.
0: We want to know the ridiculous reason. Mm-hmm. Maybe a story you've heard.
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0: 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Real soon, best bike accessory you had when you were growing up. We're going to have a little trip down memory lane and chat about that shortly. Right now, though, Moisey.
1: We are talking about how did you get sacked. There's an article today saying someone took 114 sick days in a year.
0: How?
2: I can't understand how that happens or how will you work that out. But long weekends...
1: I think she had a pre-existing medical condition, but she just kind of kept on taking the time.
2: Oh, okay.
1: Over and 114 times later. Sean, how did you get fired?
3: So basically I was 15 and I worked at Hungry Jack's.
1: Mm-hmm.
3: And they've got the like the restaurant manager's name behind you.
2: Yeah.
3: And his name was Clint.
2: Okay, cool.
1: Okay,
2: that's
1: all
2: it.
1: Right.
2: That's
1: all right. Thank you.
2: Thank
1: all
2: you,
1: right, Sean. Great chat. Good chat. Yep, we don't need anything else.
2: Thanks,
1: funny.
2: Sean.
1: Thank you, Sean. All right.
0: well, that was.
2: Would that be our call of the week?
0: That was scary. That was
2: so scary.
1: I am my feet are sweating.
0: Should we try another one?
1: No.
2: Yeah.
1: Oh,
2: yeah, let's have a go.
1: All right.
2: The anonymous. How did you get sacked?
4: I got sacked for not coming into work on my 18th birthday.
1: Oh.
2: What?
1: Were you supposed to come into work?
4: Yes, I was, but I actually, like, let the in charge know that I wasn't, and it didn't get passed on.
1: Oh.
2: Yeah, of course it didn't. Mm-hmm.
1: Uh-huh.
2: Why didn't you pre-plan that and, like, take the day off before your 18th?
1: Well, I think you said that you did, didn't you?
0: Yeah.
4: Yeah, I did, like, ask, but it didn't...
0: That's a bit rough.
1: That is a bit rough.
2: That is very rough.
1: Yeah, 18th. That's just silly.
2: They didn't like you, did they, Anonymous?
4: Oh. Probably not.
1: Oh, no. Okay. Yeah.
0: Right. Trevor has spoken.
1: Okay.
0: That's a
1: thanks,
0: lot.
1: No,
2: I'm just
0: that's
2: saying.
0: Rich coming from you, forewarning.
2: Should have pushed it.
0: Yeah.
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12: Marucci RSL is open. 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Keep up to date with our news by following us on Facebook or Instagram. 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
1: Welcome to Bike Week.
2: Bike Week!
1: We've been talking all about bikes this week, you know, bike stacks. But we want to know about the coolest bike accessory that you had. We had a speedometer on our bike.
2: Did it work?
1: Yeah, it worked perfectly. So the speedometer was on the front of the handlebars, and there was a wire that led down to the back wheel. And then the back wheel, you had to flick it over so you could either have the speedometer on or off. And then it just reeled around and then told you how fast you're going. It was great.
0: And they made those for penny farthings, did they?
1: You were just waiting for that.
2: There's a impressive long, long cord from the top of the penny farthing to the bottom of the wheel.
0: To the little wheel at the back?
2: The little wheel.
0: Why wouldn't you put it on the big wheel?
2: I know.
1: We want to know. What's the coolest bike accessory that you had?
2: I think I've mentioned that Mum used to just turn up with bikes, as in she'd just, I think, go to like garage sales and stuff. So they were always secondhand. They were never new.
1: Yeah, secondhand are great bikes.
2: And they were just like really ordinary. Like, I think maybe she got them for free from garage sales. Right. So we never had any accessories. And there was, in my street, there was a girl with Spokey Dokies.
1: Yes.
2: They were sensational.
1: Spokey Dokes are great.
2: Spokey Dokies.
1: Kids that are on e-bikes these days don't know what they're missing out on.
2: Could you put a Spokey Dokey on an e-bike?
0: Oh. It'd sound like a jet plane, wouldn't it?
2: It would.
0: Now, is Spokey Dokies, are they the same as, like, the cardboard, the flap, like the brrr, that thing?
2: The card. No, Spokey Dokies were the one with coloured the ones that go on that, onto the thing.
0: Because we used to make the card out of the cereal box.
2: Ah, yep, yes.
1: And then, bang, you used to put it on with a peg.
2: Yeah.
1: And then it made it sound like a motorbike.
2: Yeah.
1: We want to know if you had ribbons on there. Creedy's got his e-bike and he took here the back, I can't even remember what it's
2: wheel?
1: Called.
2: Wheel?
1: No, not the wheel. Okay, sorry. We just want to know bike accessories.
3: Just give it up.
1: I just don't know what it's called.
0: I want to know now. Just can point.
1: Mudguard.
2: Mudguard.
1: No, not mudguard.
0: Reflector?
1: No.
2: Bolt.
0: Seat.
1: No. I can't remember what it is.
2: Sounds like.
1: I'm going to an old folks home. I can't remember what it's called.
2: All right, I'll come bike back accessories.
1: Later. I'm just going to have a look later.
0: Can you maybe try and find out so when we...
1: Yeah, I'm
0: going to
1: try and find
2: it. Maybe you can pull your thumb.
0: Just so everyone has closure. Because
2: this is leaving me.
0: It's going to ruin everyone's afternoon.
2: Oh, my God.
1: We don't know, mate.
2: We're trying to help, buddy.
0: two things. We want to know your best bike accessory that you
1: have
0: back in the day. Also, if you have any idea what Trevor's talking about.
1: So the back of the bike.
0: That would be very helpful. 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
17: Hi, I'm Hannah Davies. Australia is off to a flying start at the Women's T20 World Cup, defeating South Africa by 65 runs at Old Trafford. The Aussies setting the Proteas a target of 173. Captain Sophie Molyneux telling Prime they recovered from a turbulent start.
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17: 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And in tennis, Emma Raducanu faces Donna Vekic in tonight's final at the Queen's Club Championships.
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0: G'day, Sam Ash here.
1: Men's Health Week. 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
0: Plus, we're going to cross live to the World Cup, and we're going to find out all the goss, all the juice, and who is doing what. 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
1: It's Bike Week.
2: Bike Week!
1: Welcome. We're talking about the best bike accessory that you had on your... I remember it now. It's called a tray.
0: Hang on.
3: You have to go back.
1: Sorry.
3: Yeah.
1: I could remember the... what was on the back of my younger son's e-bike that he took off. It was a tray.
3: A tray?
1: Yeah, like a tray, like it goes on the back that you can put stuff on there.
3: Oh, okay.
1: Like a his bag, you can, you know, tie that down on the back there.
3: You're going so fast through Hope Island, I can't even tell what's on them. Barely even see them at night.
1: Yeah. Mm-hmm. But, yeah, it was a tray. That's what I was trying to get to. But we're talking about the best bike accessories. We're talking spoky dokes. We're talking a speedometer that was on my sister's 10-speed bike.
3: Basket at the front. ET, that was a good accessory.
1: The streamers that come out of the handlebars, the handle grips. We want to know what your best bike accessory was for Bike Week. Shannon, what did you have?
4: So this was one of the best accessories ever. You used to go behind the milk bar to get them, but it was the old milk crate.
1: Yeah, the milk crate was great.
4: Yeah, another little trick was if you go there early in the morning, it'd be actually full of milk and custard.
3: Oh. We do not condone that kind of behaviour, shall we?
0: No. Fine line between theft and, well, just theft.
3: Plain stealing.
0: Both were theft.
3: Yes.
1: Thank you, Shannon.
3: Louise, what accessory did you have on your bike?
5: I had the rainbow tassel ribbons that would hang off the handlebars, and as fast as you go, they would blow in the wind, just like my hair. Mm. I was the speed of lightning, and my seat was red, and it had sparkles.
1: Oh, yes.
5: It was amazing.
3: You are such a lucky girl.
1: Nicole Kidman.
3: Oh, wow.
1: You're a BMX.
5: Only a brunette.
1: Oh, there you go.
3: Well, I was with you on that. You told that so beautifully.
1: Yeah, it was like we were there.
3: It's like we were.
1: We were part of the BX Bandits.
5: And you remember, like, that big silver hoop that you would have on the back of it so someone could grab you or your parents could, like... Yes, that.
1: Oh, my God, yes.
5: You could lean back on it with your hair in the wind going down the hill and your tassels on your handlebars flowing and your red banana seat, you know, that thing that was between your leg that was a bit phallic these days. Yes, it was amazing.
1: Are they gear stick?
5: No.
0: What gear stick are you talking about?
1: There's gear sticks on a bike as well.
5: I had the long seat, you know, the really long, banana-looking seat.
1: Yeah, right. You have long feet?
3: No, the big one.
0: But you should maybe do, like, adult fiction or something. That was quite a long, a well-told story.
3: It really was, and then it was like a Mills and Boone and all. It just went a bit weird at the end. That's okay, Louise. We're here for that.
1: Yeah. Norm, accessories for bikes, what was it?
6: We had gangster bikes when we were kids in 1970.
1: Oh, they were great.
6: We got things, the mirrors and lights and dynamos, all that sort of stuff. But I had a set of blinkers on the back of mine.
3: Stop it. Wow. Yeah,
6: and there was no one else had them. There was just this little, they actually had red lights, arrows at the back of the bike, and you press the button either side. Now, I'm going back nearly 60 years ago, so they're probably a bit better these days. But that's what we had, yeah.
3: That's so cool.
1: That's awesome. I also remember they had revision mirrors on there as well.
3: They did.
1: On the right-hand sides and left.
3: The big handlebar ones.
6: Yeah, right on the top of the handlebars, yep. Yeah. I ducked the ribbons. I left those to my sister. I left them really
3: well. You sound like a ribbon kind of a guy, Norm.
1: Yeah.
6: sweetie.
3: Thanks, Norm.
0: Good on you, mate.
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2: It's looking not too bad out there at the moment on most of your sunny coast roads. Just a few minor delays on Nicklin Way, but Caloundra Road, that's moving well there through Caloundra West and also Little Mountain. Bruce Highways has a nice run there for most of the afternoon, and also the Sunshine Motorway still is looking clear through Sippy Downs and Mountain Creek. Feed the family at Guzmani Gomez with their family fiesta, two regular burritos or bowls, two kids' mains, family fries, four drinks, and two Chipotle mayos from just $54. It's Paul with all the latest traffic on 91.1 Hot FM.
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6: I'm John Fabris. Australia celebrates an opening Soccer World Cup win more shortly. Yesterday's shark attack of a woman off Sydney's Coogee Beach has prompted the state government to explore expanding its management strategy. Shark program boss Marcel Green explaining white sharks are often close to shore.
7: It wasn't murky water, it was crystal clear. She was swimming between the flags, doing everything right. It was just one of those random events.
6: Northern Ireland's recent violent riots have been countered by a strong turnout for anti racism rallies. This participant telling Channel 4 they stand against hate.
8: This is the real Belfast. All people are welcome here. The people who were out rioting do not represent us.
6: President Trump's claim of a scheduled signing tomorrow of a memorandum of understanding for peace is being refuted by Iran. Defence analyst Professor Michael Clark shares his thoughts.
9: Why would they play to President Trump's agenda? They want to humiliate him. It would suit them to embarrass him and say, well, maybe we'll sign it next week when we're really happy with it.
6: On Sky there.
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10: A sensational start to the FIFA World Cup for our Socceroos. Our reporter John Michael is in Vancouver.
11: Australia's caused a boil over in their opening match of the tournament with a 2-0 win over the 22nd ranked nation, Turkey. Nestori Irinkunda opened the scoring for the Socceroos in the 27th minute in a man of the match performance before Connor Metcalf found the back of the net in the second half to secure the 3 points. The Aussies now head to Seattle where they'll take on the host nation, the USA, next Saturday.
10: It's nearing full time in the NRL at Leichhardt, where the Tigers are leading the Titans 30-28. Meanwhile, the Maroons are rallying around Tino Fasuamalaau'i as he prepares to rejoin camp following the death of his father. Halfback Sam Walker telling Nine the squad will support him any way it can.
12: Yeah, obviously he's had a tough time, and I know all of us here, and you know, I think everyone in the rugby league community is definitely thinking of him at the moment.
10: And to AFL, where Brisbane's notched a 115-80 win over Richmond and Hobart. Closing in on full-time at Marvel, it's the Saints leading GWS by 7 points. That's sport. I'm Harrison Preeve.
13: 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Partly cloudy this afternoon with a shower or two. We're expecting more of the same tomorrow. Overnight a low of 15 to a top of 23 and a shower or two with us on Tuesday.
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0: This is True Crime Tonight. I'm your host, Michelle Laurie, and I'm here with my producers, Matthew Tankett and Ruby Bartzis. Say hello, guys.
1: Hello.
0: There we go. They're really here. And every Sunday night from 6 till 7, they'll be here and we'll bring you our true crime book and documentary recommendations. We'll chat with you, our listeners, and we'll interview some of the biggest faces, the most interesting people in true crime. This is a true crime show. Don't forget that. I keep saying it, but please don't let your kids listen. Coming up later this hour, we'll talk to Dr. Jenny Haynes about the documentary on her life called We Are Jenny. I'm sure you remember Jenny. She's the lady who went to court to testify against her father, but it was her and her over 2,000 personalities. That's coming up later in the show. But up next, we'll hear from a listener.
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2: Around Australia, this is True Crime Tonight. I'm Michelle Laurie, and I'm joined by my producers, Matthew Tankard and Ruby Bartsis. We have a true crime documentary recommendation coming up and an interview with Dr. Jenny Haynes about the documentary about her life called We Are Jenny. But first, here is a speak pipe from our listener.
3: So my name is Talia. I'm a long-term listener to your podcast. I live in Newcastle, New South Wales. Anyway, unfortunately, about 18 months ago, my friends and I were witness to knife crime on a night out, which then led to the male not surviving. And we saw all the perpetrators and we had to go in for interviews and all those things. And it was like a really awful scar to saw. But then following on from that, like knife crime in Australia and also services for victims. Like I was obviously entitled to victim support through the government. And to be quite frank, it was rubbish. Then I had to pay out of pocket to go see my psychologist and go through EDMR and those things to support my own mental health and journey back into the world. There's a lot of few little things that I'd love to hear about.
2: Thank you so much for calling and leaving that message, by the way. So you have witnessed a murder?
4: Yeah.
2: Okay. I'm trying to find a way to say this without sounding like an a-hole, but I feel like there's so many witnesses to crime in Australia, which is not to say I don't think we have an epidemic of violent crime. I really do not. But I understand why probably the state government can't afford for everybody to have ongoing psychiatric care. We know that victims of crime and witnesses of crime certainly deserve help. It's a very traumatic event. But I just don't know. Anyone who's tried to access mental health care in Australia knows that it's hard, right?
5: Yeah.
2: To get an appointment anywhere for anyone. Hundreds of dollars, even if you're on a mental health plan, still expensive. So this is an interesting perspective and it's one I guess we don't think about until it happens to us.
4: Yeah, exactly. I mean, a few months ago, the IGA, just next to my house, a bunch of kids came through all masked up and basically just did like a smash and grab. They just went in, they were like kicking down all of like the stands, and in the supermarket, there was me, two elderly women, and then a guy with his like three-year-old son.
2: Oh.
4: And the lady who ran the IGA, she was screaming, like murderously screaming,
2: yeah,
4: and going, "Somebody do something." And which I shouldn't have even done. All I said was just like, "Hey!"
2: Yeah,
4: like,
2: that's what
4: all
2: done.
4: I did. I just went, "Hey!" like trying to sound like as tough as I could. And then one of the kids walks up to me and sort of like gestures to like his waistband as if like he's got like a knife under there. And I obviously just immediately like walked back and said, "Oh, like no worries." And, you know, like I've been working with you, Michelle, for like a bit over 4 years. We do true crime all the time. In the scheme of things, that is such a low-level crime to experience. Just people running through an IGA and taking stuff.
5: Oh, my God.
4: That freaks
5: so
4: me out.
5: Scary.
4: Like,
5: yeah.
4: It was really, really scary. And it's good to remember. We talk about that all the time with, like, people who rob banks back in the day.
2: Yes, that's
4: about
2: right.
4: That sounding like a bit of, like, a larrikin.
2: Yeah, like, or they, like, oh, the gun was never even loaded. Like, yeah, well, just because you knew you weren't going to kill anyone doesn't mean all those people that you were screaming at to get on the floor, you'll kill them and rah, rah, rah. They don't know that. But I had to stop intervening. My kids made me stop because I'm such a Karen around the neighbourhood, and I think we all us mums, it's a small neighbourhood, all of our kids went to, you kind of know every kid.
5: Yeah.
2: And so when there's a drama going on, I probably would have said, "Hey, you kids." That's probably what I would have said. Like, I know your mum kind of attitude, but that doesn't mean I might not have got stabbed in the moment. So I think you did the smart thing. I think, unfortunately, not doing anything, even though this poor lady's screaming for help, is probably the smartest way out of it.
4: That's the general idea, I think, right? It's like, especially if a store's getting robbed, it's like you don't need to put your life on the line for
2: that.
4: It's
2: not worth it.
4: The only time I feel like you'd need to intervene is if someone's actually getting attacked, and I don't know.
2: Yeah, if they were attacking the lady, I don't think I could hesitate to get involved. But we know here in Melbourne, you know, there was a Good Samaritan, a tradie at a train station who was murdered a couple of months ago doing exactly that, intervening when some kids were attacking another kid. He intervened, was stabbed and died there on the train platform.
5: I actually went to school with that kid.
2: Did you really?
5: Yeah.
2: Which one? The kid who was being attacked?
5: No, he's the kid that died.
2: He's the guy who died.
5: Yeah, that intervened. God. Aidan Becker. So it's a Mernda train station.
2: Wow.
5: That's so heartbreaking.
2: And such a a moment for our community. We talk about these moments that change a community. And I think that one really stuck with me because, as I said, I am likely to yell at some kids at the train station, knock it off, you kids.
5: But that's also the thing, like, there's kids that always rob our local Woolworths. Like, just go in, nobody says anything. And they were riding their bikes into, like, the shopping centre bit. And my dad was like, to some guy, like, why is nobody telling these kids? They're like 14. And the guy turned to my dad and is like, oh no, these kids aren't worth it. Like, they always have knives and stuff on them.
2: And kids aren't scared of adults anymore.
5: Yeah.
2: You know, when we were growing
5: up. Respect your eldest. Where's that gone?
2: If an adult had a crack at you at the shops, someone, oh, you were that embarrassed. But now they're like fronting like they did with you, Matthew.
4: Yes.
2: Going, what? Sorry, what was that?
4: And it was very successful.
2: Yes, it was.
4: Very successful.
2: Oh, Lord. Yeah. Well, there's no kids listening to this. We know that because I keep saying don't let them. But
4: yes.
2: If you happen to be a kid listening, can you please pull your head in?
4: Yeah. And thank you, Talia, for sending in that speak pipe. A speak pipe, if you don't know it, is essentially just sending us it's like a voicemail recording. You can find a link to do so at our podcast, Australian True Crime, or on our social media as well.
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2: Across Australia, this is True Crime Tonight with Michelle Laurie, Ruby Bartzis and me, Matthew Tankard. Coming up, we've got an interview with Dr. Jenny Haynes about her new documentary, We Are Jenny. But first, we're doing a true crime documentary recommendation. Michelle, what have we got this week?
3: I set you kids some homework and myself some homework as well for the weekend, which was to go and have a look at the new Netflix documentary. It's three parts. The Trial of Michael Jackson.
2: Yep.
4: Yeah.
3: Now, already late last week, I was reading some stuff online that's like, oh God, this changed my auntie's mind about the whole case, and like a lot of excitement, a lot of buzz online. Could not wait to carve out the time for myself to watch it. I found it so boring. I fell asleep twice trying to watch this thing.
4: Yeah.
3: Matthew?
2: I got through just the first episode of it.
4: And I didn't watch it.
2: So
3: you made the right decision.
4: Well, yes.
2: When people are changing their minds, as in like they do think he's guilty or they don't think he's guilty?
3: I think this, the one I would think of was like they do think he's guilty. I was getting the impression online that it was a game changer in terms of all those people who say, oh, you know, he was found not guilty. So you can't, of course he wasn't guilty because he went through a trial and he was exonerated. And I thought, oh, okay, but this is going to be all about how all the factors at play.
4: Yeah.
3: And he probably was guilty. Factors like he's the biggest superstar in the world. That's intimidating slash exhilarating for people on the jury.
2: Yeah.
3: It's impossible for the jury to judge him as a person when mm-hmm. they're just obsessed with him. They're all sitting there going, that's Michael Jackson. That's Michael Jackson sitting right there in front of me. So I thought it was going to be all those issues. And I kind of touched on them, but I felt like it was all rehash. I've seen, not only have I heard all these stories, I've seen all the people on it tell these stories before. The most interesting thing I found was Martin Bashir, the documentary maker who made the doco Living with Michael Jackson that led to the court case. Because this was a doco in which Michael said to him, oh, I want you to meet one of my friends. And of course it's a boy, 10, 12 year old boy. And the little boy gave an interview that was gross. He was saying things like, yeah, Michael said to me, if you really love me, you'll sleep in my bed. So I was like, oh man, okay.
2: And they also said that in that part, I think it was Michael Jackson's biographer said he was looking at that and you can see, you can kind of clock Michael Jackson realizing, oh, this is a really bad idea.
5: Yeah.
2: That sounds so bad.
5: That sounds really bad.
3: And the kid is saying, I didn't want to. He's like, and I thought, oh man, okay.
2: And they kind of say that documentary is what led people to really change their opinion on him, right? But do you remember in that era, was he already known as like Wacko Jacko before then?
3: Okay. Before any of the childhood allegations, but he created the Wacko Jacko. He loved it. He was the one who got the monkey bubbles. He would release all these stories like he sleeps in a hyperbaric chamber at night and all these crazy stories.
2: And is that real?
3: No.
2: Okay.
3: And that's what people who were around him will say, oh, he created all of the Wacko Jacko stuff, but then it came back to bite him because then people went, hang on, is he wacko enough to be a sex offender? Maybe he is, you know. So, yeah, it came back to bite him. But I found the documentary really dull, so I can't recommend it to you. I think if you've followed this case like I have, you've seen it all before. It's good if you don't, if you've never seen or read or heard anything about the accusations against Michael Jackson, maybe it's worth watching.
2: You know, the thing that I did get out of the one episode that I saw was actually seeing all of the rooms, you know, all that like archival footage of like the rooms in his house.
3: Yeah.
2: And I was just thinking, this is exactly what you would make like a Hollywood villain child predator's house look like.
3: He's got mannequins.
2: Alarms? Yeah, alarms everywhere, mannequins of like children everywhere. Like it's very...
4: That's horrifying.
2: Yeah, exactly.
3: But that's, again, how he got away with it a lot in terms of public opinion because he'd already created this Wacko Jacko image. So I think that's why a lot of people went, yeah, well, he said he was weird. Like he has been telling us he's
4: weird.
3: Yeah,
4: and making like a joke out of it, people wouldn't take it as seriously.
3: That's
4: because
3: right.
4: He's been putting this persona on anyway.
3: Well, obviously, I wouldn't walk around with little boys all the time, would I, if I was attacking them, assaulting them? I'd keep it secret, wouldn't I?
2: Yeah.
3: So it's that double bluff.
2: Yeah, hiding in plain sight.
3: Yeah.
2: Yeah.
3: So, yeah, I'm sorry. I wish I could recommend it. But as I say, if you don't know anything about it, it's a good place to start.
4: Not going to watch it.
3: Yeah, and for you, no.
4: I'm not taking recommendations, but yeah, it's getting a bit of backlash. Like Jonathan Moffat, he's cancelled Netflix on his Instagram openly, saying he worked with the Jackson family for 30 years and he just thinks, he can't believe Netflix would even put something like that out. So,
3: I mean, imagine again. Let's
2: well, the Michael Jackson is innocent crowd are just so.
4: Well,
3: let's put that into context again. Like everyone, you know, the joke now is if it was any other man who built a funfair in his front yard and slept with little boys, we'd be suspicious. But again, it's like, well, just because you didn't see it, like pedophiles don't act like that in front of people who work for them.
4: Of course not.
3: Like, oh, I worked for Michael Jackson and I know he's innocent because he was nice to me.
4: Yeah.
3: If you found out your neighbour or a guy you worked with or someone like that was a sex offender, you wouldn't say, well, he can't be because he never did it in front of me.
4: Of course he didn't do it in front of me.
3: Right.
4: Yeah.
3: So it's, I just don't get the determination of some people to refuse the evidence and all of these people telling terrible stories, have lost their income, have lost their livelihoods. You know, I just don't get it.
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2: This is True Crime Tonight with Michelle Laurie, Matthew Tankard and Ruby Bartzis. Coming up, we're speaking with Dr. Jenny Haynes about her new documentary, We Are Jenny. That's after the break.
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2: This is True Crime Tonight, and joining us tonight to talk about the new documentary streaming on SBS called We Are Jenny is Dr. Jenny Haynes. In 2019, Dr. Jenny Haynes gave evidence in court against her father, who was charged with various sex crimes committed against Jenny throughout her childhood. In the history-making trial, Dr. Jenny was the first person in the world allowed to present evidence on the stand from several of her personalities. Dr. Jenny lives with the condition known as dissociative identity disorder or multiple personality disorder. She has over 2,000 personalities, whom she refers to as alters. When you popped up on the screen, like who's in the, you know, waiting to come into the call, it was Symphony.
3: That's right, yes.
2: Is that your most common alter or is that...
3: Yeah, she's the one that created all of us. So wow. It's us honouring the little girl that made everybody else. For the lived experience of having DID, my experience is we have a doorway. And whoever is sitting in the doorway is in the body, okay? Nice and simple. And it's a doorway, you just sit down and there you go. However, when somebody wants to come along, you just get moved ever so slightly sideways. And then they sit down and then they're in the body. When you look at the diagnosis of MPD, MPD is considered a mental illness. We are dysfunctional, apparently, but we're not. We are small children surviving the worst the world has to offer in the only way we can. I mean, most of the trauma that results in MPD or DID occurs when we are pre-verbal. So we don't know that we're making alter personalities. We just have a need and someone rocks up to fill that need. And it just so happens you've created an alter personality 2,682 times.
2: And your doctor, Dr. George Blair West, he says that part of it too, the part of the evolution of MPD, DID is a very young child feeling like no one is coming to help them. That most obviously the two people they expect should take care of them, their two parents, have made it clear to them that they're not going to come and rescue them. And in fact, they're inflicting the trauma. In your case, your dad was inflicting the trauma. And so you needed to invent people to rescue you.
3: Yes, we make people to rescue us, yes. But what I did... Hi, I'm Symphony.
2: Oh, hello.
3: This is my question. So I understood that I had to help Daddy. And we're not going to talk about anything, any details. We're just going to talk around it so that I don't traumatize anybody. And if we get tricky, Boris will come and give everybody a trigger warning. If you hear a Russian voice, it's Boris. So I made people to do the jobs that made it hard for me to deal with Daddy. So Daddy smells. So I made people that could not smell Daddy.
2: So is that what you mean, Symphony, by saying that you had to help Daddy?
3: Okay, we'll need trigger warning.
2: Okay.
3: When we talk of helping Daddy, she's talking about being abused. He pitched it as only she could help him. But it turns out that what it was rape and childhood sexual abuse and very unpleasant. So we try to use euphemisms. And so what he told her was that she had to help him.
2: So that's his word, his terminology.
3: His word,
2: okay,
3: yes.
2: Okay, I see, yep.
3: Okay, I think that's end trigger warning.
2: Thank you.
3: Thank you, Boris. In many ways, I guess I'm the one that he... harmed, I think is the current term for it. I'm the one that he harmed every day for 14 years. And my alters are people that came and did everything else. So they went to school, they read books, they played, they did the things that I didn't have that time or energy to do.
2: Yeah, absolutely. So symphony, in a way, you know, you're so young, but you're a leader, aren't you?
4: Yeah.
3: Yeah.
2: Is there a fundamental Jenny? Is there one person who's Jenny and then all these others as well? Or is Jenny an amalgam?
3: There's a fundamental person, symphony, and then there's the rest of us.
2: Right. Wow. Yeah. Okay.
3: There is nobody inside that is a Jenny. Jenny is the label. Like you go shopping and you need to buy a coat. You go and you buy a coat. Jenny is like the coat, okay? And we all wear Jenny, but the actual person that is the most important person, the one that we all radiate around, is symphony. So there is an essential symphony.
2: Yeah.
3: If after people have watched We Are Jenny, they come away with an understanding that a person who has multiple personality disorder, dissociative identity disorder, we are not crazy. We are victims of crime. My job here is done. Because if people start looking at people with DID as victims of crime, then we can actually help how people are treated. Because we're not oddities, we're not bizarre, and we're not mentally ill. We are humans who have experienced the worst kinds of trauma, the worst kinds of abuse at the hands of people who were supposed to protect us. And if I can get everybody to understand that, then the world is a different place.
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15: 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G-Flip, Bed on Fire, has been featured in the TV show Off Campus, which currently is the biggest show in the world. And it's incredible to see Aussie homegrown music having a massive international moment. I love this song, and I'm so excited to play it right now.

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1: Hey, this is Ulla, your music expert on TikTok Trending, where we talk about all the biggest moments and the hottest songs that are popping up on my feed. TikTok really likes to remind us that good songs never die. You might have heard Choi Sivan's song Got Me Started that sampled this track back from 2009. It's called Shooting Stars by Bag Raiders. It's a classic hit that keeps on coming around on TikTok. It's a great song, and we're going to play it right now.

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0: 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We have

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0: The office is 12 degrees. You're wearing a puffer jacket at your desk. And Brian's refusing to change the thermostat because he claims it's the perfect temp. But today, you don't care because you control the radio. And that control could see you win a share of $20,000 cash.
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1: 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What are you going to do with it?
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1: Men's Health Week. 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
0: 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Like, the soccer's cool, but honestly, we want to know the juicy stuff, don't we?
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2: Men's Health Week. Yes, it all starts Monday, and we're going to be speaking with Sammy Parker from Grab Life by the Balls.
1: Plus, we're going to cross live to the World Cup, and we're going to find out all the goss, all the juice, and who is doing what. Like, the soccer's cool, but honestly, we want to know the juicy stuff, don't we?
2: Behind the scenes.
1: It's all right. When you wake up from...

0: The office is 12 degrees. You're wearing a puffer jacket at your desk. And Brian's refusing to change the thermostat because he claims it's the perfect temp. But today, you don't care because you control the radio. And that control could see you win a share of $20,000 cash.
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1: 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You're out this week's winner!
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1: 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What are you going to do with it?
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1: Yeah, well, are you going to share it with your workmates?
2: Maybe. Thank you very much.
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2: 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So am I right in saying he's 9 out of 10 at this point?
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10: 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We've read lots of comments. A bit like this one. I'm so done with scammers. We want you to know, we're on it. Optus's scam technology has blocked over 890 million scam calls and texts since 2020.
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1: 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Keep up to date with our news by following us on Facebook or Instagram. 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
9: Good morning. How are we? Are we well?
10: We are thriving and we are here on a Monday morning after a monster weekend of fun and sport. Not that sport isn't fun, but it isn't when we get smashed.
9: Which one are you talking about?
10: Oh, I'm talking about Lightning. I'm talking about Broncos.
9: I totally forgot about those. But being honest, because this World Cup mania has just taken over.
10: Well, I was about to say, it's all been replaced, thank goodness. How good's the World Cup?
9: Oh, my God, mate.
10: Turkey, 2-0.
9: It has been so good. Just grabbing some highlights now, just reliving the moments. Yep. It was so good. Yep. It was unbelievable, but you're right. Broncos, pizzling. Oh, my gosh. I turned it off at halftime. I was like, guys, what are we doing? And the Lightning, yeah, we got thumped as well for our last home game of the season. But and the Knicks winning in New York and like the mania around that, like it's just been a whole thing, hasn't it?
10: On the upside, locally though, the Sunny Coast have what's his big fella's name that plays for the Brisbane Lions? They had a stunning victory yesterday.
9: Oh, so actually, I saw that. Was that against Richmond?
10: Yeah, it was. Yeah, and look, we were expected to win it, but by halftime, it was pretty close. I think we're only up by 3 points and. Weren't looking great, and then that third quarter, Lachie Neale comes out, just so clinical, and then tidied him up, and it was kind of all over. But
9: third quarter's really where they shine, isn't it?
10: They call it the premiership quarter.
9: Yes.
10: And that's why. So the back-to-back premiers are still in the hunt and looking good.
9: Love it.
10: For the second half of the season. And, of course, the Dolphins.
9: Oh, yeah.
10: Looking great.
9: I know. They are looking fierce, especially with some players away with Origin as well. So,
10: do you know what a lot of people are talking right now? A lot of people are talking a Dolphins Warriors GF.
9: Oh, I mean, as much as I'd love to see the Broncos in there, that would be unbelievable.
10: Imagine that.
9: That would be cool. That would be cool.
10: I don't think anybody would have been tipping that at the start of the season. No. But here we are, just past the halfway mark. And
9: it's all happening.
10: Yeah.
9: Love this.
10: And Shveti.
9: We have so much to report on. I love this. Anyway, let's get started. Happy Monday. I hope you had a nice long weekend. If you got it for the show holiday on Friday as well, this is Milky Mall Grab right now. It's Sam and Ash. Good morning.

0: 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It is Sam and Ash. Good morning. Sam, on Friday, no, Thursday, when were we last here?
1: Thursday.
0: Yeah. You had a couple of regrets that you were talking about, and one that I didn't even know about. We're going to do that next here at 91.1 Hot FM.

0: Actually, in the immortal words of Frank Sinatra, regrets, I've had a few. But then again, too few to mention.
1: Hold on a second. Is this what we were talking about in the car yesterday as we're making our way around for the emergency services?
0: Yes. We were driving around and a little story came up and it shocked you because you'd not heard this story.
1: I feel like I've heard every single story about you. I feel like I know everything about you, even your weird rashes that you get from time to time. I feel like I know everything there is to know about Sam Coward in our 12 years of knowing each other and 10 being on breakfast.
0: We've shared everything.
1: We have.
0: Except this. This was a little story that I now, after retelling it yesterday.
1: I can't wait for this.
0: Is a massive regret because I realized the kind of money that I could have made but didn't make. Now, you've heard the story where I

0: I spoke to Rupert Murdoch face-to-face and rejected a job offer that he put to me.
1: Idiot.
0: What was I thinking?
1: Like, mate.
0: What was I thinking? But since then, it actually dawned on me as well as retelling this story yesterday that there's been another job offer that I rejected that could have made me stink money.
1: Okay.
0: So I'm going back around, I think it's like the early noughties, like even in, I think it was 2000 was the year. And we had a friend who was a little bit nefarious. He was probably from the, well, let's just be honest, from the underworld. He was from the underbelly of society and involved in a few slightly dodgy things. But one of the things he was involved in was importing adult videos from Europe. Now, this is when the videos were VHS cassette tapes, right?
1: Yeah.
0: And so there was quite a process in the creation and managing of these adult videos.
1: Correct.
0: But these were from Sweden, and there was a lot of them. And when I say a lot, I'm talking somewhere in the ballpark of 200 to 300 of these videos. And this guy approached me and my then fiance at the time, Xanthi, and said, hey, would you be interested in voice dubbing these tapes? And I didn't know exactly what they were, but he then explained to us both that they were the content that they were.
1: Spicy.
0: Spicy videos. Mm-hmm. And we'd have to, he said, look, it's a piece of cake. It's mostly oohing and ahhing in the right spots. There's a tiny bit of scripting, very, very basic. But we'll have the text for you, and you just have to voice it.
1: Yeah.
0: And you have to watch the adult films and do what we now know as ADR, which is an actual process that you do when you try and time your voice to the script.
1: Okay.
0: So I thought it was a bit of a giggle, but he was prepared to pay us $500 a video each, and each video is only about 20 minutes long. And we just sit and do them at our own timing of these 200 to 300 videos. Now, I don't know what I was thinking, but I looked at Xanth and Xanth was a bit open to it, but we denied and said, nah, we're good. We're good.
1: Okay, so $500 a pop at how many videos?
0: 300.
1: $150,000 in the year 2000
0: each.
1: $300,000, Sam.
0: Now, to put that into perspective, a unit in Park and Parade cost $350,000 at the time. So in 1 year, I could have bought a unit and had it paid off.
1: What is wrong with you?
0: Idiot.
1: For a bit of oohing and ahhing.
0: And watching Swedish adult films.
1: I mean,
0: fun anyway.
1: Like, I mean,
0: what was I thinking?
1: I mean,
0: talk about your regrets.
1: Give us a little taste of what you would have done.
0: Oh, yeah.
1: Go on, like a little bit of...
0: Okay.
1: Give us a little ooh and an ah. Did you have to do this in an Australian accent?
0: Well, just English. That was all I once said. Yes, I will help you take that out of the refrigerator. Would you like me to help you hold that firmly? But this is all they wanted was basic English, and that
1: Why
0: was scripted
1: did you
0: that
1: turn
0: way.
1: Turn this down.
0: I don't know whether I thought it was time consuming. I don't know whether I thought it was little bit naughty.
1: Stop.
0: I don't know, man.
1: Out of the most, like,
0: why did I say no to Rupert?
1: Like, mate, Sam, you
0: right?
1: You are.
0: This is a gift horse mouth. I looked in it.
1: Literally, you have no morals.
0: Right.
1: Ever.
0: I know.
1: How did you have morals in that moment?
0: There was a little bit of that old Matthew Flinders lingering, I think, still around there.
1: Get off.
0: Because I wasn't far out of school. I don't know. Ash, this is why it's called a regret.
1: Yeah.
0: Because I look back at it and go, you idiot.
1: Like, I'm just trying to piece together the psychology, knowing you so well.
0: Right.
1: That you, like I said, you don't have morals.
0: No, none.
1: Which is, you know. And you were saying Xanthi was more up for it than you were.
0: She was down with it. She goes, yeah, it's no big deal. And she was right.
1: You should have listened to her.
0: Mate, Stimpy. You could
1: be owning that.
0: Thinking?
1: I don't want to make it any worse for you.
0: Rubs that salt in.
1: Like, I mean, you could be owning that unit. You could never have sold it in Park and Parade.
0: But I
1: would
0: know.
1: It would be like you'd be $2 million richer because you'd pretty much be owning it outright because that's what
0: I would have in a year.
1: Yeah.
0: That dirty, sexy money.
1: That, speaking of.
0: Damn it.
1: Yes.
0: That's why it's called a regret, Ash.
1: 91.1 Hot FM. I have never been more disappointed in you than I am right now.
0: Can you play Ya-Ya Ding Dong? It's the closest thing to it. Ding
2: 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Everyone's favourite little yellow supervillain helpers are coming back to cinemas.
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0: 91.1 Hot FM. It is Sam and Ash. Good morning. Hey, over the weekend it was huge as far as sport went.
1: Yep. It was a biggie.
0: Oh, it was just huge. Like, I love this season, not only like with Australian sport, you know, with your AFL and your NRL and your netball, and there's just so much going on, but the World Cup's on, the playoffs were happening. Our good mate, Kelsey Brown, now works for ESPN, and she was, you know, a former Lightning member here, part of the inaugural team.
1: Yeah.
0: And she was over there at the Knicks game. She's been doing the playoffs.
1: So can you take me to school on this? Because I know nothing about this, and yet it seems to be dominating my news feed. Everywhere I look at the moment, it's New York Knicks, New York Knicks. Have they won? Have they
0: officially? Okay. So, yes, they have. So, like, I don't know a whole lot about it, but what I do know is the New York Knicks have completed one of the biggest playoff runs in modern NBA history, winning the 2026 NBA championship, ending, get this, Sam, a 53-year title drought.
1: Wow.
0: Which is massive. And you can imagine all, like, you think of New York City, it's such a huge city. So imagine the fan base they have there as well and how they've reacted to this. So I believe it's over best of 7 games and they won it in 4.
1: Okay.
0: So, yeah, my husband and I were watching it yesterday and just kind of trying to work it all out. He's always sort of played a bit of basketball and sort of loves it. But, yeah, so 4 games they won it in, which was awesome. Timothy Chalamet, Ben Stiller, they're really big supporters of the Knicks. In fact, they've had this beautiful bromance like on the court side all season as well. So that's formed and they were just losing their mind. Obviously Taylor Swift, and there's a little bit of hoo-ha around Taylor Swift going to the game that happened on Thursday.
1: Now, is that the one where they were behind like 29 points or something and then came back and won?
0: Everyone's like, it's the Taylor Swift effect because she was there. She was drunk. She was having the best time ever. I'm like, I want to see that Taylor Swift all the time. So she's like, her security would have been having an absolute like conniption. And she's like, like just losing her mind. They've got like all these puns. So her and Haim, the band, they had all these pun shirts about the Knicks. So hers was Stevie Nicks. And then the other one was Nickelback with the like K. and the other one was, I can't remember. Anyway, there was a third one as well. But anyway, they're the
1: Nicolas
0: ones.
1: Nicolas Cage.
0: I'm thinking maybe it was a person. I can't remember. I'm going to come back to that because I've got to find it. But anyway, yeah. So 4 games. It all happened. Sorry, 5 games. This was the reaction from New York after they had won. This is people singing in the street.

cool is that? Like, just to be part of that energy. Yeah. People are like off balconies and like within the streets and things like that. A couple of fun facts about it too. So their first Knicks championship, like I said, in 53 years. The first finals appearance since 1999 and the biggest comeback in NBA finals history that happened in game four. So that was on Thursday. So sorry, there was five games. And the Knicks won four finals games after trailing by double digits. So pretty cool, hey. Like it's hard to like not get swept up in that, and it's just been clogging up my feed like you wouldn't believe. Alicia Keys, she was out doing a film festival and she couldn't help it, but she got up. She had like a Knicks bomber jacket on and then she started, of course, singing.

0: iconic.
1: Yeah.
0: Iconic. How can you have an X-Wing and not sing that? Do you know what I mean?
1: That's so. Yeah, that's one of those moments, isn't it? It's like Kathy Freeman winning at the 2000 Olympics. It's like home ground, home turf, home pride.
0: Yes.
1: So good.
0: There you go. Congratulations, the New York Knicks. How good is that? Naughty at 5:40 on the way next.
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3: 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Sunshine Coast traffic.
4: G'day, already about a 10-minute delay southbound through North Lakes on the Bruce Highway. If you're heading down to the Gateway Motorway in Brizzy this morning, it's looking good on Steve Irwin Way. Just some very minor congestion through Landsborough and Beerwah at Roy's Road. No dramas, Caloundra Road, Maroochydore Road and the Sunshine Motorway flowing well from Sippy Downs to Mount Coolum. 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
15: Good morning, Bruce Atkinson here, broadcasting from Cubby Cubby Country. Police are investigating a fatal crash at Stony Creek near Woodford. A white Nissan Ute was travelling on Mountford Road around 11 o'clock on Friday night when it left the road and crashed into a tree. The driver of the Ute, a man in his 60s, died at the scene, while the passenger, a man in his 50s, wasn't injured. Calls for local community groups to apply for funding in the latest round of the Australia Post Community Grants. Last year, more than $705,000 was shared between 88 organisations across the country as part of the program. It includes $10,000 for the Chatsworth Park Ranch and $6,000 for the Coast to Bay Housing. Australia Post's Nikki Tracy says an additional $250,000 will also go towards funding initiatives that help communities recover from natural disasters.
16: Last year, the Community Grants Program supported 11 local organisations in Queensland, awarding a combined $99,000. This included 9 groups supporting disaster-impacted communities.
15: The Sunshine Coast Lightning have wrapped up an underperforming Super Netball season with a loss at home to the Adelaide Thunderbirds. The Thunderbirds won 67-49. Captain Liz Watson says it's been a disappointing season, winning just 5 of 14 games.
17: You go into this comp knowing how tight it is and how close the whole comp is, really. And I think, you know, you have to get wins early in the season to keep your season alive. And then we've showed glimpses of it. We've showed some matches of it, which is just the frustrating part. Like, we know that we can match it with teams, and then we do, and then we don't.
15: In rugby league, the Sunshine Coast Falcons women's team lost its BMD Premiership game against Easts on the weekend. They went down 32 points to 10. In national news, the surge in illicit tobacco will force Aussie taxpayers to spend almost $3 billion on healthcare for smokers. The tobacco excise only covers a fraction of the full $6.8 billion cost. And a Russian Shadow Fleet oil tanker has been intercepted in the English Channel. Footage of British troops storming the boat was posted online by UK Prime Minister Keir Starmer, captioned "Another bad day to be Vladimir Putin."
2: Sport. Better Wellness 2025 stock clearance now on. Spas from $4,999.
18: Back to the World Cup, and Australia shifting its focus to Saturday's Seattle clash with the US. After silencing its critics with yesterday's 2-0 upset over Turkey, Connor Metcalf sealed the result with his second half goal and says he loved the reaction from the fans back home.
19: Nah, it was sick. And I've seen the video of the celebrations in Fed Square. Unreal. Honestly.
18: And Germany's begun its campaign with a 7-1 drubbing of Curaçao. Over to AFL, and the Saints have moved into 10th place on the table with an 8-point win over GWS. The West Tigers have responded to last week's drubbing by the Panthers to beat the Gold Coast by 36-28 at Leichhardt. Lewis Hamilton has claimed his maiden Grand Prix as a Ferrari driver. He's edged out teammate George Russell and McLaren's Lando Norris in Barcelona. Australia's Oscar Piastri had to settle for 5th. And Australia has beaten Bangladesh by a wicket to avoid a one-day series whitewash. Cooper Connolly, the top scorer, with 149.
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0: Possible showers for the coast today at a top of 23 degrees, looking at much the same for tomorrow.
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0: Good morning, it is 5:35.
1: Which means we are ready for Naughty at 5:40. Okay, get ready, folks. It's Monday. We're starting fairly gently, but if you do have sensitive ears, maybe this is something you might want to go and make yourself some scone, maybe a bit of porridge.
0: Oh, gorge. Nice.
1: Knock up some porridge while we get a bit naughty.
0: Okay, let's do it next.

0: 91.1 Hot FM, Sam and Ash. Good morning, it is 5:39.
1: Oh, Daddy. Naughty at 5:40.
2: It is. It's that time to start the week with a little bit of naughty. So I'm going to dive straight in. Three racy headlines, two fakies, one real one. You try and pick it.
0: All right, let's do it.
2: They all seem a bit long today.
0: Oh. Okay. Let's do it.
2: Mayonnaise laced with cocaine proves bestseller in post-Knicks victory snacks at popular New York deli.
0: Oh.
2: Would too, I guess.
0: Wow.
2: Five arrested for indecent exposure in World Cup celebrations day one.
0: Mm-hmm.
2: Or Lost and Found reveals 17 adult toys and 27 pairs of undies at Presbyterian Church car boot sale.
0: A what? A Presbyterian?
2: Presbyterian Church
0: what
2: car boot.
0: What does Presbyterian mean?
2: It's a particular type of church. Like there's Anglican, there's Catholic, there's okay. Presbyterian. Lost and Found reveals 17 adult toys and 27 pairs of undies at Presbyterian Church car boot sale. Five arrested for indecent exposure in World Cup celebrations day one. Or mayonnaise laced with cocaine proves bestseller in post-Knicks victory snacks at popular New York deli.
0: I think B's too easy.
2: Okay.
0: Like it feels a bit.
2: That sounds like something I'd write.
0: Yeah.
2: Yeah.
0: Oh, it's that one, isn't it?
2: Is it?
0: Don't do that. Let's go. C.
2: Yeah. Yeah, you nailed it.
0: Is it?
2: Yeah, I totally wrote the second one. And I wrote the first one. Lost and Found reveals 17 adult toys and 27 pairs of undies in Presbyterian Church car boot sale. Allegedly, the two people who were responsible for clearing out the Lost and Found, there's got a six-month sort of stay of execution on the on the goods before they do it.
0: Mm.
2: And they held this fundraising event biannually and they, wheeled out the gear. Unfortunately, they didn't really understand what it was they were selling. What I want to know is how 17 adult toys have been snuck into a church in the first place. Secondly, how many had been taken in if 17 had been left behind?
0: Oh.
2: Like, in terms of a rate of numbers, you'd think you'd be pretty protective of that sort of stuff.
0: Yes.
2: But why are you taking it to church? I mean, some sermons go on a bit, I guess, but, you know.
0: I was going to say, maybe it's a little boring.
2: Well, hot
0: maybe,
2: and heavy.
0: Yeah.
2: So how many are getting taken in if 17 are being forgotten? And then furthermore, how are you taking your undies off if 27 pairs of undies in 6 months have been accumulated in there?
0: Well, you know, if you go into the little sin thing and you...
2: I don't think the Presbyterians do confessional.
0: Oh, no, they do confessional.
2: I don't think so. I think that's just a Catholic thing.
0: No, I'm just, okay.
2: I'm curious. Like,
0: I don't know. Do you know what? I wish I had the answers for you. I love that you're asking me like I know what the answer is.
2: The Lord works in mysterious ways.
0: It does. Maybe he just worked his magic and they were off. I don't know. Yeah, that's it.
2: That's a talent.
0: Oh, my goodness. Wow.
2: So, yeah.
0: Naughty at 5:40.
2: I wonder how much they raised.
0: Thank you very much, Sam.
2: Okay.
0: Not sure. You said raised. All the small things run out.

0: 91.1 Hot FM, Sam and Ash, good morning at 5:44. Quarter past six this morning, we're going to cross live to Canada where Katie Brown from Sunrise, she's there. She was at the game yesterday when the Socceroos took on Turkey. So we're going to have a chat about that. Hey, Sam.
1: Yes.
0: Did you hear? Because obviously we came away with a 2-0 victory. Hurray.
1: We're very happy about that.
0: Half-half.
1: From a fairly cocky Turkey, I will say as well.
0: Oh, okay. So that's what I was going to ask you. Did you hear the Turkey captain speak about Australia before we went in to that victory? Have a listen.
2: That they're good on the corner kicks and the free kicks because they are tall and strong. But I think that we dominate tomorrow the game because we have more qualities and more talented teams. So we will see tomorrow what happens.
1: Hmm. Oh, we did see.
0: How good.
1: And it's always nice when you can serve up a little bit of a dish back like
0: yes.
1: that. When I mean, and look, to be fair, I guess he's actually speaking from a position of, on paper, the Turkish side should have won. They were the red-hot favourites. They have the better qualities in the...
0: Am I right in saying that they haven't actually been in a World Cup since 2002?
1: Turkey?
0: Yeah, so they were returning to the World Cup for the first time since 2002.
1: And we've been there every year.
0: Yeah. So, you know, they were the favourites. Because Turkey sort of dominated that possession pretty early in the game and they had a few different shots. But our goalkeeper, who is Patrick Beach, was unbelievable, having the most saves by an Australian men's goalkeeper in World Cup history.
1: Huh.
0: Yeah.
1: That's impressive.
0: Like, just because we were just watching the highlights back before, like, his reflexes and ability to get those saves was unbelievable. Like, we were nowhere to be seen. Like, honestly, like, we weren't supposed to win that. And we've come out and...
1: 2-0.
0: 2-0. Just so good.
1: Even though the other team had a more talented team and better quality.
0: Have a listen to some of the highlights.
3: And Australia swarming forward. That's a lovely touch. And that's a finish. And it's Australia.
4: And do the substitutes have an immediate impact? Because Australia are coming forward and they've made it two!
0: Yes. Like, oh, that's pretty cool. Did you also see Shakira doing the performance?
1: No, I missed that. I love Shakira.
0: All right, okay. Have a listen. This is Shakira doing the opening performance of the World Cup. You

0: Shakira's kind of become the unofficial queen of the World Cup. Yeah. 2006, she had the Hips Don't Lie World Cup remix. 2010, it was Waka Waka, remember?
1: Yeah.
0: It's time for Africa. Yes, I mean, I could play you the bit or I could sing it myself.
1: No, no, you sing it. People won't know what it is. It's keep guessing.
0: Now, I hope I'm pronouncing this right. Is it Daya Daya? D-A-I-D-A-I with Burna Boy. It was. So, yeah, anyway.
1: I think sounds right.
0: You hear her and her voice instantly sounds like football, doesn't it?
1: Yeah, it sounds like World Cup.
0: It's just so good.
1: That song's a little dozy, but it'll grow on us. We'll hear it enough over the little while. It does sound like it's got some anthem quality about it, but it's no Cup of Life.
0: No, it's certainly
1: it's not.
0: Ricky
1: Martin.
0: Oh, geez, that is such a good song, isn't
1: Ricky
0: it?
1: Ricky Martin's where it's at. I'm sorry.
0: Oh, like, this one. Like white man overfight going on.
1: But I just hear that, and to me, that's like the ultimate.
0: Yes.
1: Like it sounds like sporting teams going to battle.
0: Yes.
1: Marching into the stadium.
0: Well, a lot of people say that Daya didn't live up to this one. It's time for Africa.
1: I can never take that song seriously.
0: Oh, it's good.
1: I keep hearing Fozzie Bear go, waka waka. I can't help it. I hear that and I think Fozzie.
0: Oh, it's so good. But no, I reckon, yeah, you totally win there with Ricky Martin.
1: That's the greatest. In fact, I'm going to guess, I think that's the greatest sporting anthem of all time.
0: Oh, I agree.
1: It's so big.
0: I'd love to challenge you with like a pump up the jam or something like that, but you're right. I actually forgot that song existed until you brought it up the other day. Because what World Cup was that from, do we know?
1: I feel like it was Spain.
0: Yeah? Let me have a look. Cup of Life. And that would have been, I feel like it might have been 2002.
1: Yeah, you're onto something. It feels like it was that long ago.
0: Let's have a look. I'm just referring to chat here.
1: Yeah.
0: It was from the beep bop beep 1998 FIFA World Cup in France.
1: France.
0: There you go. One off.
1: Okay. And one country off.
0: Yeah, yeah.
1: Just a little to the north.
0: If you don't mind. It's like when you tickle my back.
1: Whoa. Oh. How is that even paralleled? Hang on.
0: Just a bit to the left.
1: Oh, okay. I'm thinking to myself, what? Hang on, what?
0: What's the connection?
1: The song, Africa, Waka Waka, Fozzie Bear. It's like when you tickle my back. What?
0: Yeah, to the left.
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4: G'day, around a 5-10 minute delay southbound through North Lakes on the Bruce Highway. A little bit of traffic through Lansborough on Steve Irwin Way and around Roy's Road Beer, where the usual hotspot there. Minor activity building as well. The Sunshine Motorway around the square about to Maroochydore Road. Looking good on the Sunshine Motorway through Mountain Creek and up through Mount Coolum. Clear run for the Nicolmay and Davidlow Way. 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
5: Good morning, south-southwest is about 10 knots across coast beaches. We get a high tide just before 8 and there is still between 1 and 1.5 metres, but east northeasterly swell at 10-second intervals. There's definitely waves on the point at Noosa. Other than that, it's working out down around Coolum, the Bays. Also going to be working down around Maroochydore through to Alex, the Bluff, Point Cartwright, and between Currumbundy and Boffins. 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
0: Osmo showers for the coast today. 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Happy Monday. This is Dua Lipa, Dance Tonight. Sam and Ash, good morning.

0: 91.1 Hot FM. It is Sam and Ash after 6 o'clock this morning. Sam, you're going to talk to us about house sitting.
1: Yeah, I had a beautiful romantic weekend, but there's something I just can't do.
0: Something?
1: Just one thing. All right, there might be a few.
0: Just a couple.
1: All right, but this one, I should be able to do. It's like basic man survival skills, and I just don't possess it.
0: All right, I can't wait to find it. I have a feeling I already know what this is about. But anyway, hey, after 7:30 this morning, I have got the greatest story for you. So you know our mate Paula.
1: Yeah.
0: So she has been over in Dubai, and she has been on a plane, first class, fancy pants.
1: Nice.
0: Back, and one high-flying celebrity was next to her.
1: Right.
0: But what comes after this story is the bit that is going to blow your mind, and I'm going to tell you all about it after 7:30. In fact, we'll get Paula on herself, okay? She lands at 6:30 today. So 7:30.
1: Dunsky.
0: Find out. It's unbelievable.
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3: 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Sunshine Coast traffic.
4: G'day, got a crash old Gympie Road southbound at Mackie Road roundabout through Narang Bar. Delays are back up to New Settlement Road. Heavy through North Lakes, Mango Hill on the Bruce. It's around a 10-minute delay. Looking good on the Sunshine Motorway inbound outbound through Mountain Creek. There's a little bit of traffic southbound through your roadworks, Maroochydore, and slowing up a little bit now just south of the Kiwana Shopping Centre on the Nicklin Way. 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
16: Good morning, it's Bruce Atkinson here. A man has died in a single vehicle crash near Woodford. A white Nissan Ute went off the road and crashed into a tree at Stony Creek around 11 o'clock on Friday night. The driver of the Ute, a man in his 60s, died at the scene, while the passenger, a man in his 50s, wasn't injured. The search will resume this morning for a woman who went missing from a caravan park at Dillabar on Saturday night. 57-year-old Diane Davidson was last seen at a caravan park on David Low Way around 8:30 p.m. She was last seen wearing a dark navy or black oversized hoodie. She's described as Caucasian, approximately 165 centimetres tall, with a proportionate build, tanned complexion and shoulder-length brunette hair with blonde streaks. Applications are now open for this year's Australia Post Community Grants Program. Eligible not-for-profit organisations can receive up to $10,000 to help deliver grassroots projects that foster social connection to strengthen local communities. Australia Post's Nikki Tracy says 11 groups received support in Queensland last year.
14: Last year, Australia Post provided more than $705,000 in funding to 88 projects and organisations across Australia, with more than half of the successful projects in regional areas. More than 40% of the grants were allocated to support disaster-impacted communities.
16: Grants included $10,000 for the Chatsworth Park Ranch and $6,000 for Coast to Bay Housing. The Sunshine Coast Lightning will spend the next few weeks analysing where the Super Netball season went wrong. The Lightning lost to minor premiers the Adelaide Thunderbirds 67-49 at UniSC Arena on the weekend. They won just 5 of 14 games, and captain Liz Watson says there's no excuse with the roster they've got.
17: We've got great athletes, we've got great people, we've shown that we've got, you know, young, we've got experience, we've got a mix of everything. I think it's just finding those really tight moments and that ability to win, and I think we're probably missed a bit of that, is that just that fire and that determination that we can win from anywhere, which I think we showed last year that we could do that.
16: In national news, Donald Trump says Israel's latest strikes on Beirut shouldn't have happened, given a Middle East peace deal is within reach. The US president expects an agreement to be signed within the next few hours. And chaotic scenes in New York City following the first NBA championship for the Knicks in 53 years. The Knicks beat the San Antonio Spurs on Saturday, fans taking to the streets to celebrate. A 17-year-old boy was shot during the celebrations and several buses torched. And now with sport, here's Jai Moss.
2: Sport.
9: Better Wellness 2025 stock clearance now on. 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
18: In sport, the Socceroos have headed back to their base camp in Oakland after yesterday's 2-0 win over Turkey in their World Cup opener in Vancouver. Coach Tony Popovich full of praise for striker Connor Metcalf, whose second half goal sealed the win.
19: We keep asking him to shoot more and he should do better with his left foot and perfect stage to score.
18: They're on SBS. And in F1, Lewis Hamilton has claimed his maiden Grand Prix as a Ferrari driver, edging out teammate George Russell and McLaren's Lando Norris in Barcelona. Australia's Oscar Piastri had to settle for fifth. That's the latest in news and sport.
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0: Your weather today, possible showers for the coast and a top of 23 degrees for our looking much the same.
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0: Good morning. It is 6:06. And coming up next, Sam, you've been away. You've been house sitting.
1: Yes, indeed. And I've made no secret of my lack of manual skills, but my lack of survival skills match it now.
0: All right, let's get to an next.
24: Ladies and gents, this is the moment you've waited for. Searching in the dark, sweat soaking through the floor. And buried in your bones, there's an ache that you can't ignore.

0: Thank you, Panic at the Disco. Stop writing songs about us at the greatest show. That's so embarrassing. We're way too humble for that.
1: I'm blushing.
0: All right, what have you done?
1: What I'm also blushing about is I've never made a secret of my lack of manual skills.
0: Yes.
1: I'm not good with tools. And I'm not good with wheels. I'm not good on motorbikes. So I'm largely emasculated before I even start.
0: Mm.
1: But if it comes to survival, you would think then that you'd just find that basic instinct to survive and do what you need to do. Now, I already proved to you like 2 weeks ago that I struggled lighting fires.
0: Yeah, that's right.
1: I'm not a good fire lighter.
0: Yeah.
1: However, we're house sitting at the moment, a beautiful house in Montville. And they've got one of those combustion wood fires that, you know, the little boxy jobbies with the glass windows and the door.
0: Love it. Old school. Love it.
1: Simple, right?
0: Yeah.
1: Should be.
0: Mm.
1: Mm. How can I make a mess of that? How can I not get that right? It is a dry little box with kindling and all the toys that I need to start a fire.
0: No, like, you didn't even have to go, like, hunting for the...
1: It's all there in boxes beside the fire. And not only that, it's like bone dry. So like any excuses I may have had before about the wood being a bit green or things being a bit wet, whatever, I have no excuses for this.
0: Okay.
1: I could not get this fire going.
0: So, okay, because your beautiful partner, Renee, is very good at
1: She's
0: survival.
1: An outdoor adventure-y type human.
0: She'd be the perfect person on a billboard for Kathmandu
1: or
0: Anaconda. Like she just knows stuff about like how to survive, how to have a great outdoor adventure.
1: She's got all the things. She's got like a spirit boil thing, I don't even know what it's called.
0: Because I mean, at what point do you just hand the reins over to her?
1: No, well, no, here's the thing. I don't hand the reins. I have them taken off me.
0: And rightfully so.
1: And I'm there trying to, like, create little teepees with sticks and things.
0: Just stop.
1: She does exactly the same thing. She came over my shoulder, says, no, I've got this. And I'm like, oh, that stings.
0: I know. And I know that those man cards are so precious, especially when it comes to things like this.
1: They're made out of rice paper, my man cards. They're so thin.
0: But I think you can probably, you know, maybe you could do, like, a little barter deal. Like, maybe I'll take some of the cooking or something because you made a beautiful curry.
1: I did make a nice chili.
0: I saw it. I was on the windowsill.
1: Might take up crochet.
0: Yeah, you know, like maybe you guys could exchange some cards or something
1: so
0: like that.
1: So humiliating. Because she literally came over my shoulder and set up, did what I had done. Did exactly, like, create a little teepee of sticks above a bits of paper. She lights it. The thing goes.
0: So what were you doing wrong? Do you know where you went wrong?
1: I don't know. This is my point, Ash.
0: Does she know where you went wrong?
1: I think she does, but she's not telling me. Oh.

0: That's so good.
1: And why would she?
0: Yeah, exactly. Yeah,
1: she's now got the upper hand.
0: This is great. It's 91.1 Hot FM. Hey, coming up next, we're going to cross live to Canada. Katie Brown from Sunrise. She's standing by.
1: Oh,
0: we're
1: going to
0: have
1: Canada.
0: We're going to have a chat to her about the Socceroos and their triumphant win over Turkey. 2-0 to kick us off at the World Cup.
1: So good.
0: Oh, my goodness.
1: And they were cocky too, the Turks,
0: weren't they?
1: Oh,
0: they were. It's 91.1 Hot FM.

0: 91.1 Hot FM, Sam and Ash. Good morning. It is 6:15 and the World Cup is on at the moment. Honestly, iconic.
1: OG.
0: We have the fabulous Katie Brown from Sunrise joining us this morning, who was over in Canada and was at the game when the Socceroos beat Turkey 2-0. Katie, good morning. How are you?
2: I don't want to get too ahead of myself, but it feels like we've already won the World Cup. Like,
0: yes.
2: What the hell happened last night?
1: Katie,
2: it was electric.
1: Thank you so much for joining us. I know you've had a big couple of hours. How's the head? And how's the head of the Australians around where you are right now?
2: Well, I'm a professional, so my head's fine.
1: Yes.
2: I reckon all of the fans, I actually was trying to find some Aussies this morning because it's after lunch here and, not many around.
0: Wow.
2: A few wearing lots of sunnies. But yesterday, 6 hours before kickoff, like, you've seen these videos across social media, Granville in downtown Vancouver, pumping. I've never seen so many flares in my life.
0: Yeah.
2: And also, guys, like, just how beautiful the cultures are, like all of the countries, all of the smiles. I feel like we really need that at the moment, and the World Cup's been so beautiful for that.
0: Oh, it's just, there's such a great vibe around any World Cup, especially when we're winning, and especially when the Turkey captain says this prior and the days leading into the match.
3: The corner kicks and the free kicks, because they are tall and strong, but I think that we dominate tomorrow the game because we have more qualities and more talented team. So
0: more talented team. Get off it, mate.
1: Oh, I love it so much. Now, what's your initial response to that? More quality and more talented teams, Katie?
2: I know, like, bro, what? when he said it, I was like, those are fighting words. That's exactly what we want. We've seen the American commentators also blast us, saying that we had no chance at the World Cup. It's what we needed. We needed to have our backs against the walls. We needed to be underdogs. We thrive in that environment. And then after one and then two goals, I was like, catch you later, Turkey. I don't care how valuable your team is and how many millions of dollars you got in your players. We are better.
1: Well, exactly. They did dominate. Dominated losing.
0: How good's these two? I mean, Patrick Beach obviously became an instant hero as well, with the most saves by an Australian in World Cup history, our goalie, which was unbelievable. Now, you're going to have to give us a little lesson in how we pronounce our incredible
1: striker's
0: name. Who was that?
2: Nestori Irinkunda.
0: Oh,
1: so, Irinkunda.
2: Yes. Irinkunda, yes.
0: Okay.
2: Nestori, he is, like, how amazing is his vibe, firstly? His smile lights up a room. I think his smile caught Turkey off guard because he just ran rings around him in the first half, and then our coach, Tony Popovich, was like, he was pretty tired in the second half, so I just had to get a few more minutes out of him. I'm like, no wonder, because the guy's like a jumping rabbit just everywhere on the field. But he's a beautiful story, isn't he?
0: Oh, it's so cool. And the other thing too is, you know what sort of energy I'm getting here, guys, is Matildas 2023 World Cup when they played here in Australia and the explosion of the Matildas, because since that's happened, I felt like the Socceroos have sort of been left behind a little bit. So, you know, I actually think this is going to be a great moment for them to come back up with the Matildas, and I really think it's going to put football back on the map for Australia as a whole.
2: Oh, I couldn't agree more, because I feel after the Matildas really took off, everybody could rattle off the starting Matildas side. Everyone's like, so who are the Socceroos? Like, who's the Socceroos then? And no disrespect to them. It was just finally the women had this time to shine, and Australia, no matter your gender, was getting around them. It was beautiful. So now I'm guilty of not knowing my football through and through, like I know NRL and AFL. But now I'm like, how did it take me so long to get around this game, the round ball game, the beautiful game?
0: It catches on, doesn't it?
1: Yeah.
0: It's unbelievable.
2: Yeah.
1: And Katie Brown, one of the things you mentioned earlier, and I totally subscribe to, is just the power of sport. There's a lot of crap happening in the world right now, and it's so great to see how powerful and unifying sport can be at a time when we need it more than ever. you know, and that countries are coming together and just sharing the camaraderie and the sportsmanship and just the beautiful nature of competitive sport, but played in the best possible way.
2: Yeah, I couldn't really add any more. You know, that's 10 out of 10. No, no. It's like for people watching who haven't watched football, haven't watched a game of sport, or maybe aren't involved in sport yet, involve yourself, because even at a grassroots level, it is a beautiful thing. I actually call like sport my religion. I say it's my savior. Mm-hmm. Like it is that place where I feel like I belong. And it's great to see that on the world scale. And look, guys, we're probably just in a really good mood because Buckaroo is on and we're like, this is the best, but hopefully it continues.
0: but that's the thing, right? Like, you know, we often talk about sport here because we love it ourselves, and, you know, just get your kids into sport. It is one of the best things that you can do, just to keep them away from mischief, but also to learn that discipline, leadership. Like, there's so many skills, even if you don't become the best in the world, that the skills that you possess from playing sport. And again, seeing our Socceroos do that, what a great way to encourage our younger ones as well to become the next Socceroos. So, Katie, thank you so much for joining us. We really appreciate it. All the best, and let's go when we face the Yanks. Oh, my goodness. I'm already excited.
2: Thank you, Ash. Thank you, Sam. Have a great day.
1: See you, Rockstar.
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1: How good would that be?

0: 6:28 in an hour's time, we're going to tell you about our friend Paula, who was sitting next to like an Australian celebrity. She will have just landed.
1: Probably one of the biggest names in Australian the entertainment industry right now.
0: Yeah, she's literally on a plane with him right now in first class. She's getting off that plane very, very soon. It should be literally landing at 6:30. Then she's going to talk to us about her encounter and what happened first class.
1: You've been very, very cagey about this.
0: I haven't told you the story. So I was talking to her last night. You know who the person is.
1: I do.
0: But I haven't told you the situation. It is fantastic, and I cannot wait for her to share the story with you after 7:30. We've got a bit of a scoop here, Sam.
1: Okay.
0: But up next, if you want tickets to go to the Minions, stick around, get ready to call next.
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4: Good morning. Checking out your sunny coast roads as we kick off your Monday. A little bit of traffic building through Boccarina on the Nicklin Way and through Minyama, Jessica Boulevard. Not too bad for the Sunshine Motorway from Sippy down to Mount Coolum. The David Lowway flowing well through Coolum Beach. A little bit of traffic, Aerodrome Road, Maud Street. Head down to Brizzy on the Bruce. That's around a 10-minute plus delay southbound through North Lakes. And the crash wrapping up Old Gympie Road through Narangba. There's the Queensland we love and the one we fear. And it takes an unwavering resilience to call both home. Suncorp Insurance. Resilience never rests. It's Travis. 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
10: Good morning, Bruce Atkinson here, broadcasting from Cubby Cubby Country. Police are seeking public help to find a 57-year-old woman missing from Diddillibah since Saturday night. Diane Davidson was last seen at the Diddillibah Caravan Park on David Lowe Way around 8:30 p.m. She was last seen wearing a dark navy or black oversized hoodie. She's described as Caucasian, approximately 165 centimetres tall, with a proportionate build, tanned complexion and shoulder-length brunette hair with blonde streaks. Local community groups can receive grants of up to $10,000 to support mental health and wellbeing. Applications are now open for Australia Post's 2026 Community Grants Program. Australia Post's Nikki Tracy says 11 grassroots organisations received a combined total of more than $175,000 across the state last year.
11: Australia Post is inviting eligible not-for-profit organisations across Australia to apply for a community grant. Grants of up to $10,000 are available for local projects that connect communities to strengthen mental wellbeing.
10: Last year, the Chatsworth Park Ranch received $10,000 and Coaster Bay Housing $6,000. Noosa Council is working to see how many spare cemetery plots it has on its books. A recent review by council found around 225 unused reserved plots across council cemeteries at Tawantin, Pomona and Karoi. Tawantin Cemetery is full, and council hopes the new policy to be voted on this week will allow them to contact people with plots that have been reserved for 25 years or more to see if they still need them. In Super Netball, the captain of the Sunshine Coast Lightning, Liz Watson, says she'd like another season at the club. The Lightning lost to minor premiers the Adelaide Thunderbirds 67-49 at UniSC Arena on the weekend. They won just 5 of 14 games all season. All players are off contract at the end of the season, and Watson says she's enjoyed her time here and would love to stay.
12: Obviously, it's all happening now, I guess, and probably in the next few weeks, but you know, we don't even have contracts to sign, so it's all going to be probably a bit frantic towards the end of the season with the team finals and the negotiations hopefully getting done soon. But yeah, look, I really enjoy my time here, and I'm not just going to walk away because we had a, you know, average season.
10: In national news, Iran has warned any further attacks on Lebanon won't be tolerated after Donald Trump ordered Israel to stop its strikes on Beirut, while the US president insists a peace deal is just hours from being signed. And Switzerland has rejected a proposed population cap, citing fears it would have devastating impacts on the country's economy. And now with your sport, here's Jai Moss.
2: Sport. Better Wellness 2025 stock clearance now on. Spas from $4,999.
13: Checking sport, Australia is shifting its focus to Saturday's clash with the US in the World Cup after silencing its critics with yesterday's 2-0 upset over Turkey. Connor Metcalf sealed the result with his second-half goal and says he loved the fans' reaction back home.
14: The celebrations in Fed Square, unreal, honestly.
13: And 6 goals from Leon Ryan has set up St Kilda's 8-point win over GWS to wrap up round 14 of the AFL. Earlier, the Lions recovered from a slow start to beat Richmond by 35 points in Hobart. That's the latest in news and sport.
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0: Possible showers for the coast today and a top of 23 degrees, looking much the same for tomorrow.
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0: Good morning. We have tickets to go to Minions and Monsters. All right, these are in-season passes. You can go whenever you like.
1: I'm a huge Minions fan. You know what? This is one of the greatest spin-offs from Despicable Me.
0: Oh.
1: With Groot, obviously, now the Minions are everywhere, and they are super cool, and we have got in-season tickets, yes.
0: Mm-hmm. That's exactly right. Now, we have a Minion of our own.
1: Yes, we do.
0: It's my daughter, Luna. She is nearly 3, and she is obsessed with the Minions. She looks like a Minion because of her blood condition. She's yellow. She's very jaundiced all the time. So she is our own Minion. She absolutely loves it. In cinemas June 25, all you have to do is tell us right now on 1300 468 911 what our Minion is saying. Here we go.
1: Go again. One more time.
0: What is she saying? 1300 468 911. You want to go see the Minions Monsters? And it's out June 25. Give us a call. Those in-season passes could be all yours. Thanks to Event Cinemas. Our number again, 1300 468 911.

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0: Alrighty.
3: Tess from Pacific Paradise is on the phone. Good morning, Tess. How are you?
4: Good morning. I'm good. How are you?
3: Pretty good. How was your weekend? Did you do anything fun?
4: Oh my gosh, I can't even remember what I did on the weekend.
3: Must have been good.
4: Oh no, I did. I went to that. I went to the River Bar restaurant, that new one.
3: What's it like?
4: Yeah, it was a really nice venue.
3: Okay.
4: Nice location.
3: Okay,
4: yeah.
3: Cool.
0: Gorgeous.
3: Good.
0: We love that.
3: All right, now we want you to go along and see the Minions and Monsters movie. It's in cinemas from June 25, but we've got tickets for you to go wherever you like. You just need to be able to tell us what our little minion is saying here.
0: All right, here we go. Would you like it again? Okay, something that the minions say. This is my daughter doing her best minions impersonation.
4: Okay.
3: Have a guess, Jess.
4: I mean, I can literally only think that minions want bananas. But
3: yes!
0: Stay there!
3: Stay on that thought.
0: She is saying banana.
4: Oh, she's actually saying banana.
3: Yes. Okay. Jess, Congratulations. You have that fabulous family pass to go and see the Minions. Who are you going to be taking along?
4: Oh, definitely my little man, my 7-year-old, and I guess my husband.
0: Oh, excellent. All right. Well, enjoy that. It is Sam and Ash back with more Minions tickets tomorrow to Minions and Monsters
4: in
0: cinemas June 25. Have a great day.

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1: Ash's entertainment. Nah.
0: So I want to talk to you about the Knicks in entertainment news today, because they came away, they've won the NBA championship, breaking a 53-year drought. It's Alicia Keys singing just after they had won. Is it people singing out on the street of New York? So cool. Like, just to be in that vibe. You know,
2: what a buzz.
0: There's World Cup buzz and vibe going on. There's also the Knicks breaking that 53-year-old drought as well, which is crazy. But what I find fascinating is celebrities who go to these games and they get to sit courtside. So I did a bit of a Google. I did a little bit of research on whether they have to pay, how much those tickets are, or if they, in fact, get them for free.
2: And
0: so they, most of the time, there's some celebrities who love the organization, the club so much that they like to actually pay for their season passes because they think it's the right thing to do. So sometimes they can pay up to $300,000 for like a season pass to be able to go and sit courtside.
2: Yeah.
0: People like Timothée Chalamet and Ben Stiller, they've sort of been the forefront of these celebrities who have been sitting courtside, who've just been loving each and every Knicks
2: Massive
0: game.
2: Knicks like fans.
0: Huge, huge fans. So they've been getting them for free, obviously creating a lot of buzz and hype and things like that around it. We saw Taylor Swift and the band Haim also wearing the pun based shirts the other day.
2: That's a good question. Does Taylor Swift get on to like Ticker Tech and like, does she wait that 10 minutes and like everyone else, and she sits there while the thing scrolls and loads, or does she got people? There's a question. Does Taylor Swift even have a purse?
0: Oh.
2: Like, would she have a purse and would she have money in it? And or are there people who go and buy things and swipe and do all that stuff for her for things like that?
0: Don't know. That's a really good question, actually. Maybe we might have to do some research into that too as well. That's for another time. But many celebrities are given complimentary, like comped, you know how they call them on the tickets, like comped seats, especially for the Knicks there at Madison Square Garden. Others buy themselves in-season tickets. Some actually pay heavily discounted rates. But then, you know, if you're Taylor Swift, can you imagine? And the virality of Thursday night's game and them not only just winning and coming back from a 29-point loss to win that game, Taylor Swift was there. Everyone's going, it was the Taylor Swift effect. You know, it didn't matter how they were playing. It was the Taylor Swift fact that she was there on court doing their thing. So Kylie Jenner's been spotted there as well. Ben Stiller. There was Tina Fey. Mary J. Blige was at the finals there as well. And there's sort of rules around it. What they want from the celebrities who are actually sitting courtside, they want them to be energetic on camera. They want them to cheer loudly. And, you know, Taylor Swift took that really seriously the other night when she was there. She was drunk by the looks of it, but she was having a great time. And I'm like, that is the energy we always want from Taylor.
2: Vodka Red Bulls.
0: There's a thing that they have to appear on the big Jumbotron. Sometimes they have to film like little promo videos. It's kind of like the influencer lifestyle. Yeah. You get these tickets worth thousands and thousands of dollars.
2: It's only fair.
0: This is what you need to do. However,
2: I saw you on a Crix commercial yesterday during the Lions Richmond game. You looked and sounded amazing.
0: Oh, thanks, mate. Appreciate it.
2: Yeah.
0: and the other thing is too is that some celebrities can even lose access if they look bored or they leave early. So Emily Ratajkowski reportedly lost some future comps after leaving a game early. So they've never again.
2: Fair enough.
0: Isn't that good?
2: Yeah, fair enough too. I hate that when you go to a game, especially if it's been sold out.
0: Yeah.
2: And the sponsors' tickets are always like vacant.
0: Yes.
2: And you're like, come on, guys. You know that you've been papered here or whatever, and you're not. You just don't appreciate or value them when there are fans out there who are begging to get in.
0: Yep.
2: And can't see it, and there's an empty chair.
0: Exactly.
2: It's bad form.
0: Drives you wild. And I think working in radio too, we really hate free tickets being wasted. Like, it's such a, such and such could have won that, or you know, listeners, or so I, and coming from a promotions background, like, it just grates me. People don't rock up to previews or things like that, because it could have gone to someone who would have really appreciated it.
2: Nice.
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4: 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I want it all. I want the biggest hits and the best of Robacks. Joel Corey coming up as well. And when I come around, like a bit of cheesecake, but Green Day, they're going to be part of the Ad 350 on from 9 this morning, only here on 91.1 Hot FM.
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5: Good morning, south-south-west is about 10 knots across the coast beaches. We get a high tide just before 8 and there is still between 1 and 1.5 metres, but east northeasterly swell at 10 second intervals. There's definitely waves on the point at Noosa. Other than that, it's working out down around Coolum, the bays. Also going to be working down around Maroochydore through to Alex and Bluff, Point Cartwright, and between Currumbundy and Boffins. 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
0: Good morning, it is 6:53. Possible showers for the coast today, tops of 23. And the La Salsa Party this Friday is on Ocean Street. All the details, 911hotfm.com.au. In excess right now.

0: 91.1 on FM, 7 Ash. Good morning. What are you doing?
1: I'm just reading the news sites at the moment about all the schmack talk that was laid down pre-World Cup game against Turkey. And just the fact that they're still claiming victory. The Turks are still saying that they dominated the game and were the better side.
0: Oh, come off it. This is what the Turkey captain said prior to the Socceroos match.
2: That they're good on the corner kicks and the free kicks because they are tall and strong. But I think that we dominate tomorrow the game because we have more qualities and more talented teams. So we will see tomorrow what happens.
0: Come on,
1: well,
0: mate.
1: We did see. You lost, mate. 2-0. But he's come out, that same guy's come out and said, yeah, we did dominate. We had 78% of possession. Okay, great. You had the ball.
0: Still couldn't score off it because Australian goalkeeper.
1: Beachy.
0: Oh, Beachy boy. He had the most goal saves by an Australian in World Cup history.
1: Amazing.
0: So it's like, well.
1: I can't wait for the next time we interview the Turkish captain because what I want to hear from Turkey is this.
0: Couldn't have said it better myself. 91.1 Hot FM.
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5: G'day, starting to build inbound through Mountain Creek on the Sunshine Motorway. Now a little bit of activity through Arana on the Nicklin Way. Don't forget those school zone speed limits kicking in shortly. Killowns Road so far so good through Little Mountain, Meriden Plains. A little bit of traffic through Beerwa and Steve Irwin Way. And of course, heavy through North Lakes on the Bruce down towards the Gateway Motorway. Around a 10-minute plus delay. 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
1: Good morning, it's Bruce Atkinson here. Police are investigating a fatal crash at Stony Creek near Woodford. A white Nissan Ute was travelling on Mountford Road around 11 o'clock on Friday night when it left the road and crashed into a tree. The driver of the Ute, a man in his 60s, died at the scene, while the passenger, a man in his 50s, wasn't injured.
12: calls for local community groups to apply for funding in the latest round of the Australia Post Community Grants. Last year, more than $705,000 was shared between 88 organisations across the country as part of the program. It includes $10,000 for the Chatsworth Park Ranch and $6,000 for Coaster Bay Housing. Australia Post's Nikki Tracy says an additional $250,000 also go towards funding initiatives that help communities recover following natural disasters.
13: Last year, the Community Grants Program supported 11 local organisations in Queensland, awarding a combined $99,000. This included 9 groups supporting disaster-impacted communities.
12: The Queensland State of Origin team is rallying behind Tino Fasua Malaawi, whose dad passed away over the weekend. Ferretti had been battling cancer and was in the Sunshine Coast Hospital. Tino stayed behind here when the Maroons flew to Melbourne on Friday. Ferretti played lower grades with the Sydney Roosters before moving to Gympie to take up a job as a boilermaker. Maroons hooker Harry Grant says the team is supporting Tino.
14: Obviously a very tricky situation and, you know, pretty raw and emotional, but at the end of the day we've all got Tino's back and the family's back, and you know the best thing for him right now is end up there with his family, supported by his loved ones, and showing that care to them. And if he decides and wants to come and play, then you know we'll have his back too.
12: In women's rugby league, the Sunshine Coast Falcons lost its BMD Premiership game against Easts on the weekend. They went down 32 points to 10. In national news, a major gas company has lost a bid to halt industrial action as more than 400 staff threatened to walk off the job. Gas giant Inpex argued the strikes could shut down its operations in the Northern Territory as well as cost the company millions of dollars every day. However, the Fair Work Commission has rejected the claims, calling their argument not compelling. And Moscow claims Donald Trump has offered to help Russia end its war in Ukraine, with the conflict now dragging on for longer than the First World War. And now with a look at all your sport, here's Jai Moss.
15: Sport.
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17: In sport, the celebrations have continued in Vancouver following the Socceroos' 2-0 upset over Turkey. The Aussies have headed back to their base camp ahead of their clash against the US on Saturday in Seattle. Injured Socceroos midfielder Riley McGree telling Seven he couldn't sleep last night.
18: Honestly, I'm so proud of the performance last night and the result. It's only the first game in the group, but it's the perfect start.
17: And a win for Aussie cricket fans. The MCG's infamous Bay 13 will be handed back to Aussies at this year's Boxing Day Test. It was allocated to the Barmy Army during the Ashes last summer. That's the latest in news and sport.
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0: Possible showers for the coast today. 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
0: Hello, good morning, happy Monday. Of course, the Nambour show, the Sunshine Coast show, was on this weekend.
1: And it just took me back to a fond memory of a time at the Nambour show that I will never forget.
0: Excellent.

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1: Do you know, Ash, the Nambour show happened over the weekend, and in typical fashion, there was a bit of rain, there was a bit of drizzle, it was freezing at some point.
0: Yeah.
1: You have the whole nine yards. Very Melbourne weather for the Nambour show.
0: It always sort of has been, hasn't it?
1: But the Nambour show and I have a history. And I want to take you back, if I may, to the year of 1997.
0: Excellent. I was 7 years old.
1: There you go. Well, you would have gone to the Nambour show, got yourself some fairy floss,
0: yep.
1: Maybe a Bertie Botts or Bertie Beats.
0: Nah, pretty Bertie sure Beetle. That was the year that I got a Willy Wonka show bag, and I ate the nerd rope way too fast and did not agree with me, and I was vomiting and nerds were flying out my nose.
1: Oh, I remember that story.
0: True story.
1: So you got a Willy Wonka and I got a Wonky Willy, because that year...
0: Excuse me?
1: Yeah. I was representing the Sunshine Coast Daily. For those of you who remember, that was a newspaper. For those of you who remember, that's a device used to put print on paper and you turn them to read the contents of the news and advertising. But at the time, the Sunshine Coast Daily had a section called the classified section. And again, to explain, classified section was an area of the newspaper where you could write in and pay to advertise stuff you wanted to sell.
0: Yes, yes.
1: And so the classified section was a good moneymaker for the Daily, and as such, they were promoting it all the time. Now, you may remember the guy who employed me here at Hot FM was a guy called Troy Deaton. Chucky Deaton, he was known. And he was known as Chucky Deaton because at the time, I think he was working for CFM as the rock and roll chicken.
0: Yes.
1: Now, as the rock and roll chicken, his job was to get around in a chicken suit, and people had to tackle him at random locations to win prizes.
0: Yes.
1: Consequently, Chucky was always injured. He always had stitches somewhere. He had broken ribs. He was always getting banged up because people would smash him.
0: There's no such thing as HR back then.
1: No.
0: Yeah.
1: But that was the radio promotion.
0: Yes.
1: Smash the chicken. But he and I being mates, I was known as Captain Classified. And so I had a superhero outfit, which was blue and purple, awful, with a black cape and undies on the outside. And so very revealing and very unflattering wearing it during winter at the Nambour show.
0: I can imagine.
1: So there's us, the rock and roll chicken and Captain Classified, getting around the Nambour show in the late 90s, where we're getting pelted with beer cans as we're walking around the edge. I mean, we're under no illusions that we're not exactly celebrities here dressed as these two characters, but we were targets for 4X and VB cans.
0: Oh, I can imagine. You were magnets.
1: We were getting piffed and pelted left, right and centre. And I never forget, I copped a can right in the groin.
0: Oh.
1: And the only thing that made it, like I've buckled over and there's, you know, you're a superhero, you can't show pain.
0: No.
1: But I've buckled over and my fake abs that are rolled up inside the suit are starting to crunch. And I remember holding my knees. You know when you're buckled over and you just put your hands on your knees and you suck it in the big ones because Lefty's copped one in the, right there with a can.
0: Yeah, mate, I know that feeling all too well.
1: Right.
0: Am I right?
1: And the only thing that made it okay is the next thing I look over and Chook's coming over to see if I'm okay and then thwack! He is absolutely pizzled by some guy from the stands who takes him out.
0: No.
1: Whilst holding a Fredo Frog show bag.
0: Oh, that is great.
1: And nothing says more you've been hammered by a man carrying a Fredo Frog show bag.
0: Oh, yeah, exactly. That's so many man cards right there.
1: So I have so many memories of the Nambour show, but that's one that I'll never forget. The Chook and I on our backs floored by punters from the Nambour show, drizzle, rain and mud everywhere.
0: What about the next part to that story?
1: Okay. Do we have time for that?
0: Go on.
1: All right. So the next part of that story is... I got handed a little yellow envelope of cash because it was that's how you got paid in the day. And the reason I was doing the gig that particular night was because I was fundraising to take my then girlfriend on a special date night. And just to put it into perspective, a special date night back then was getting a limo to Fridays. How classy am I?
0: Now you're talking.
1: But here's the fun part. I didn't quite have enough money to get from the Nambour Showgrounds, which is up near Crusher Park, all the way to Budrum to pick up my girlfriend and take

0: The Fridays. So what I did was I told the limo driver, I negotiated with the limo driver. He said, look, I'll tell you what, I'll pick you up from the Big Pineapple, which is Woombye. So Muggins here in his Lycra bodysuit hitchhiked from the Nambour showgrounds in the drizzling rain to the Big Pineapple just so I could woo my lady.
1: What goes through your head sometimes? Like, I'd love to say things have changed, but they just haven't. Like, you're just, like...
0: A bit hopeless.
1: You just don't think the way us normal people think. I'm sorry. Like, I love you, but, like, you're just...
0: Just there, undies on the outside, thumb out, in Nambour at 11 o'clock at night, stinking of beer. Go and pick me up and take me to the Big Pineapple, please. Oh. I'm catching a limo.
1: They're like, Big Pineapple, you're in your own... Is that a euphemism? What is this? Oh, so good. Now
0: Big Pineapple.
1: Show.
0: We'll drop you off at the Small Banana.

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1: And you get the $5,000 too. That's really important to note. So we've done it twice already.
0: So it's not for your workplace. No. I mean, you could probably shout them around a party pies you know, some Friday knockoffs or something like that.
1: Pack of twisties.
0: I mean, you don't have to, but I think it would be the right thing to do.
1: Well, considering that's the vehicle in which you've accessed this $5,000, I would.
0: You got to give them something, I think.
1: I'd buy you a party pie.
0: Thank you.
1: Yeah.
0: You know.
1: That's what love is.
0: It is. Thank you very much, Sam.
1: Loving the shape of some baked goodness.
0: Oh, okay. I didn't know where that was going for a moment, so I'm glad you clarified.
1: Yeah.
0: Thank you very much. Yeah. $20,000 Workspace Invaders. 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
1: And it seems appropriate that we talk about the World Cup, considering it's everywhere at the moment after we beat Turkey 2-0.
0: Oh, gobble, gobble, gobble. We're so excited. Sorry, I can't make the gobble sound because I've got a cold.

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1: Sam and Ash's Facts Machine. 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
2: Okay, now after a stunning victory, the game we were never supposed to win against Turkey, 2-0, I thought I'd give a few World Cup facts.
0: Imagine being there at the World Cup, like, honestly.
2: Stunning.
0: So good.
2: Okay, so here's the first one. More than 1.5 billion people watched the final of the 22 World Cup, making it the most watched sporting event on Earth.
0: That's insane.
2: The first FIFA World Cup was held in Uruguay in 1930 with just 13 teams competing.
0: Oh, now, our magpie, Reggie, predicted that Uruguay were going to actually win the World Cup. Imagine so, that if that comes off.
2: Goes full circle. Never know. The World Cup trophy is made mostly of 18-carat gold and weighs approximately 6.1 kilos and is the most travelled to, what do you call it? The most travelled item?
0: Yeah.
2: Trophy?
0: Yeah.
2: In the world. In fact, it's travelled more than most people because it travels every 4 years constantly around the countries that have that are vying to win it.
0: Wow.
2: It's pretty wild, isn't it?
0: Yeah.
2: The first, and I love this one, the fastest goal ever scored in World Cup history was 11 seconds into the game by Hakan Şükür for Turkey.
0: Oh, really?
2: In 2002, which is wild as well. But yeah, I love that. The World Cup now, the 2026 FIFA World Cup, is the first to feature 48 teams from 32 countries.
0: Mm.
2: So it's an absolute monster.
0: Did you hear Shakira with her opening performance? It's okay. I felt like it was a little lackluster. Wait for it. What's it called? Daya Daya? D-A-R.

0: It'll have earworm potential at some point, and it will get into us. But yeah, it doesn't seem to be as uplifting as. Oh, now it's better.
1: Yeah.
0: What year was that?
1: Science.
0: Waka waka. I can't hear that though without thinking of the Muppets, without thinking Fozzie Bear.
1: Yeah.
0: Waka waka.
1: Waka waka. Got to be very careful. I think the most iconic World Cup anthem though, still, you brought this to our attention last week, has to be Ricky Martin, The Cup of Life.
0: Yeah.
1: What a tune.
0: It's the Mac Daddy of anthems, isn't it?
1: It is. And you went as far to say, and we might have to do this for Track Attack on Wednesday, is most iconic sporting anthems.
0: It's pretty good.
1: Shotgun.
0: It's pretty big, yeah.
1: I can't steal that off you. It's not even going to do that.
0: That's a monster.
1: Yeah. Do you want that one for Wednesday?
0: Not a fair fight, that one.
1: You're saying take that one off the cards.
0: Maybe. Maybe we take that one off. What's the second best?
1: Do you know what?
0: That's a good idea.
1: No, do you know what? I want to hear that song from start to finish. So I'm actually happy to gift the win to you this Wednesday.
0: Don't you dare. I want the underdog status. Look what happened in Canada.
1: All right, I'll take it.
0: No, you can't have it. I like the idea of making that like the number one sporting anthem of all time.
1: Yeah.
0: But we have to play for silver.
1: Okay.
0: I reckon that could be fun.
1: Yeah, good
0: one. What would be the second best one?
1: All right.
0: That's interesting.
1: I still think Ricky Martin might be the second best. Are we fighting about Track Attack?
0: And it's Monday.
1: It's Monday.
0: Yes.
1: Good times. All right. Okay. Hey, up next.
0: Yes.
1: We have some juicy goss. Our friend Paula has just gotten off a plane with Australia's number one highest celebrity, right? They were in first class. She got this first class experience. Insane. I want to find out
0: Did
1: that
0: you say
1: as
0: our
1: well.
0: Highest celebrity?
1: I would say like our highest
0: Is that
1: ranking.
0: Chappelle?
1: No, I'm sorry. Our highest ranking celebrity.
0: Okay.
1: Sitting diagonal to him in first class.
0: Good to clarify.
1: But something happened on this trip home from Dubai, and this has happened like hours ago.
0: Oh.
1: Okay. Well, we're going to get her on next here at 91.1 Hot FM.
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4: G'day, about a 10-minute delay southbound through North Lakes on the Bruce Highway. Seeing a little bit of activity through Glenview and through Lansborough on Steve Irwin Way and starting to build Caloundra Road outbound at Kawana Way. Link Road round about Meriden Plains now. Maroochydore Road hitting the brakes a little bit around the high school. Those school zone speed limits in place and the Nicklin Way through Boccarina. Just starting to build through Mountain Creek on the Sunshine Motorway now. 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
9: 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Tickets from $10, and every ticket helps Aussies with intellectual disability learn, earn, and thrive. 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
14: Good morning, Bruce Atkinson here, broadcasting from Cubby Cubby Country. A man has died in a single vehicle crash near Woodford. A white Nissan Ute went off the road and crashed into a tree at Stony Creek around 11 o'clock on Friday night. The driver of the Ute, a man in his 60s, died at the scene, while the passenger, a man in his 50s, wasn't injured. The search will resume this morning for a woman who went missing from a caravan park at Dadilabar on Saturday night. 57-year-old Diane Davidson was last seen at the caravan park on David Low Way around 8:30 p.m. She was seen wearing a dark navy or black oversized hoodie. She's described as Caucasian, approximately 165 centimetres tall, with a proportionate build, tanned complexion and shoulder-length brunette hair with blonde streaks. The Queensland State of Origin team has sent its support to Tino Fasuamalaawi and his family after the passing of his father. Ferretti had been battling cancer and was in a Sunshine Coast hospital. He died over the weekend. Ferretti played lower grades with the Sydney Roosters before moving to Gympie to take up a job as a boilermaker. Maroons hooker Harry Grant says he was a big inspiration to Tino.
15: Yeah, I think Tino looked up to him. He really paved the way for Tino, and Tino's continued to try and, you know, pay that back over the years, and I think he'll continue to do so for not only, you know, his mum, but his siblings as well, his sister and brother.
14: The Sunshine Coast Lightning will spend the next few weeks analysing where their Super Netball season went wrong. The Lightning lost to minor premiers the Adelaide Thunderbirds 67-49 at UniSC Arena on the weekend. They won just 5 of 14 games. And Captain Liz Watson says there's no excuse with the roster they've got.
16: We've got great athletes, we've got great people, we've shown that we've got, you know, young, we've got experience, we've got a mix of everything. I think it's just finding that those, I guess, really tight moments and that ability to win. And I think we've probably missed a bit of that, is that just that fire and that determination that we can win from anywhere, which I think we showed last year that we could do that.
14: In national news, a senior minister admits the government has more work to do as a poll shows Pauline Hanson's now the preferred prime minister. The Resolve Political Monitor also reaffirms One Nation as the most popular party when it comes to primary votes. Social Services Minister Tanya Plibersek has told Seven it shows voters are clearly frustrated.
17: We've got to demonstrate that things are changing, and that takes a while. We've just got to keep working to make sure that those tax cuts that we want to deliver right now get to people.
14: And now with a look at all your sport, here's Jai Moss.
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19: Checking sport, it was a night of celebrations for Socceroos fans after their thrilling start to the FIFA World Cup. The Aussies causing a boil over, upsetting Turkey 2-0 yesterday in Vancouver to join the USA on top of Group D. Connor Metcalf sealing the victory with his second half goal.
20: And I've seen the video of the celebrations in Fed Square. Unreal, honestly.
19: And in cricket, Australia's beaten Bangladesh by a wicket to avoid a one-day series whitewash. Cooper Connolly, the top scorer, with 149. That's the latest in news and sport.
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1: Okay.
24: What has she done? This is our buddy Paula.
1: Yeah, so this is our mate Paula. She is standing by. She's on the phone. I have been talking to her last night. What she was telling me as it was happening in first class on a trip home from Dubai.
24: She was on the plane chatting with you.
1: Yes.
24: This is unbelievable. I mean, obviously technology allows.
1: To what was happening with the highest ranking, in my opinion, celebrity here in Australia is unbelievable. It's so fun. It's so funny. We are going to get to it next. You're going to find out who the celebrity is. And you're going to find out what has happened. It is so cool, but also a bit embarrassing for her. So let's get to it next.
24: Can't wait.
1: Taylor Swift. New stuff for her. Toy Story soundtrack. I knew it. I knew.

0: 91.1 Hot FM, it is Sam and Ash. Good morning. I have been waiting all morning for you to find out about this next story, Sam. Our good friend Paula, she has been over a trip to Dubai and she's flown home first class and she's sitting next to, I reckon, probably the biggest Australian celebrity we have here.
1: Nikki Webster?
0: Unfortunately not Nikki, no. Oh. I'm going to let Paula tell you who that was. She joins us right now. Paula, good morning.
2: Good morning, guys.
1: Now, right. You're fresh off the plane. Like, literally, you've stepped off the plane and you are in the car as we speak. First of all, how was your first class trip from Dubai?
2: Oh, it was amazing. It was nothing short of, spectacular.
0: Oh, that okay. is so cool. So talk us through it. You've sat down. I believe you were 2A. You've sat down and sitting...
2: 2K on the other side of the plane.
0: Okay, 2K, right, okay.
1: Well, that's a bit shit.
0: That's no way, is it, you know? Okay, so you're sitting there, you're in first class, you're kind of getting comfy, and all of a sudden you look up, and diagonal to you in the first class cabin is none other than which celebrity?
2: Chris Hemsworth. But it didn't quite happen like that. I go to the toilet and trip back into the cabin and almost fell on top of him.
1: Oh, turbulence will do that. Except you haven't taken off yet.
0: Nice one.
1: Oh, the best.
0: Oh, that's great. Okay, so you've seen Chris Hemsworth. What happens next?
2: So I go back to my seat and I upload a couple of photos and yourself and a few other girls are like, we need proof. We need proof that this is the Chris Hemsworth. So I'm sitting there. I'm hanging outside of my cabin, like, taking videos. I've got full access to the view of his cabin. I can see straight into it. I can see what he's scrolling on Instagram. I can see what he's texting to his mates. Like, I can see everything.
0: And did you use, like, a bit of, like, the Zoom camera as well to, like, really get a good look? Because you also saw a lot of his notifications and how many are coming through when he's sliding through his Instagram, yeah?
2: Yeah. So there was like 1,000 notifications and I've like zoomed right in. Like I'm hanging out of my seat. Like I'm getting the full content for my girlfriends who are like, literally just hanging off the side of their chair, just waiting for it. And I'm thinking, well, far out, who's watching me stalk this guy? So if I look back and obviously the configuration is like a zigzag format. So someone else has full view of my cabin like I had full view of his cabin.
0: Because she was even Googling his tattoos. Like, you're to right. make sure that it's the real Chris Hemsworth, like, off his right arm.
1: Yeah.
2: So someone's obviously got full view of what I'm Googling as well and, you know, me filming, zooming in, doing all of that. So I look back and this guy's watching me and I'm, like, giving him the thumbs up because he obviously knows that who's on the plane too and I'm thinking, this guy, you know, must be, like, thinking, oh, she's fangirling hard. And I just, you know, I was like, oh, well, whatever, who cares? He's either... wants to be in my chair as well, or just, I was a bit embarrassed that he was watching me fangirl hard.
0: But you kept going.
2: Because I kept going, and the plane was delayed taking off, so we were on the tarmac for like an hour, so I'm full fangirling for an hour, getting all the content, like my photos on my story, in my album were like full of just everything, like even screenshots of his tattoo, everything.
0: Yeah.
2: And then we go to take off, and as we're taking off, the Wi-Fi cuts out, and the Wi-Fi doesn't cut back in until you're about, like, 30,000 feet above sea level. So I've got no Wi-Fi. And then I turn back and look at this guy, and I'm like, oh, my God, he looks just like an older version of Chris Hemsworth. And it just dawned on me, I'm like, it's his dad. And I'm trying so hard to get Wi-Fi. I'm trying, like, to connect every, like, 10 seconds. I'm like, oh, yeah, that was true to connect yet. Oh, yeah, that was true to connect yet. Please not be Chris Hemsworth's dad. Please not be his dad. He's just been watching me fangirl so hard for the last hour. Finally get an altitude. And I messaged you, Ash. Like, it's the most embarrassing thing just happened. And it was. And then he saw me with a photo of the dad on the screen and I turned back and he's watching me and there was just a moment of like, oh God, like I've just worked out who he was. I just worked out who he was. And then so he gets up, like, sort of, because we could talk to each other, and I was just like, oh, I'm so embarrassed right now. And then Chris is coming back from the toilet that stage and wants in on what we're laughing at, and I'm like, oh, I'm done here. I'm just going to close my cabin and see you guys in the next 13 hours.
0: No. How good is that?
1: And was the dad cool too?
2: Yeah, he was chill. They were all chill. Everyone was just, yeah.
0: Oh. Like, so she's banked up a whole camera roll of Chris Hemsworth from the tattoos to the notifications and like trying to zoom in on what his Instagram and what he's scrolling and
1: dad.
0: And then dad's watching every single moment of this unfold on Paula's phone. So it's like a domino effect.
2: And laughing at it at the same time. Like, it is great.
1: Oh, that's brilliant.
0: Oh, it is just wonderful. Oh, good stuff.
1: And can you tell us, you got to speak with Chris at some point because I saw a wonderful photo with you and he. Is he as lovely as he seems in all of his presses?
2: Yeah, he's super down to earth. Just chill. Yeah.
0: That's so nice. I love that. And you got a photo. So how good's that?
2: Got the proof for everyone.
0: I love that. Hey, Paula, thank you so much for joining us. We appreciate it. That's going to be the story of the week already, and it's only Monday.
1: Good stuff.
0: Thanks for joining us.
1: Thanks, Paula.
2: No worries. Bye, guys.
0: It's 91.1 Hot FM. This-

0: just literally hopped off a plane. She was in first class, fancy pants, and she was directly diagonal to Chris Hemsworth, and then Chris Hemsworth's dad was behind her. And our lovely boss, Marky Boy, he has just made a great observation. Imagine if Paula was watching Chris watch his own movies, like, yes, on the plane.
1: And, like, thumbing forward and back over, yeah, the, like, the flex, the arm flex muscle,
0: yes,
1: moments in Thor.
0: Like, can you imagine that?
1: Gee, my biceps look good here.
0: Because you start in Charlie's Farm, yep, and I was just wondering, have you ever sort of...
1: Forward and back, forward and back, forward and back. Pre-removal, after removal.
0: Removal. Hmm. Lots of people going, what are you talking about, the removal?
1: Well, check it out, charliesfarm.com.au. That's not the website.
0: I don't think there's a website,
1: but you can Google it anyway.
0: just Google Charlie's Farm Donkey Removal. Oh. And if you know, because Donkey was your nickname
1: that
0: for
1: was my
0: a
1: character
0: very
1: name.
0: Important reason, yeah, maybe to do with the appendage.
1: Farming.
0: No,
1: like
0: I'm colouring it in. Okay. Go and search it for yourself.
1: It'll take you a while.
0: If
1: you're colouring it in.
0: Oh, sorry. Oh, okay.
1: More crayon, Studio One.
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4: 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I want the biggest hits and the best of Robacks. Joel Corey coming up as well. And when I come around, I'd like a bit of cheesecake, but Green Day... they're going to be part of the ad-free 50 on from 9 this morning, only here on 91.1 Hot FM.
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1: 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Come through. We'll give you $1,000 by getting 10 questions right. Get them all wrong. We see your bum.
0: Yeah, it's nudie run day. It's not overly cold today either, so maybe some may enjoy it. It's 91.1 Hot FM. 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
4: Okie dokie, Brendan from Caboolture is in the hot seat this morning. Good morning, Brendan. How are you, mate?
5: Oh, another day in someone's paradise, mate. How are you?
0: Nice.
4: Well done. All right. I've got 10 questions in front of me. You're going to get them all right. Then you're going to give me your bank details. Then we're going to deposit the $1,000. This all sounds positive and ready?
5: Yep.
0: All right. Let's just do that.
4: I'm not even talking about the consequences otherwise.
0: Yep. No.
4: We know what they are. We're just going to get it done.
0: Absolutely. Pass at any time. We'll take your first answer. Here we go.
1: Let's get quizzical. $1,000 on the line.
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4: Robert Irwin has been announced to host which Australian TV awards show?
5: Oh.
4: The song September is sung by which band?
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4: What is the highest grossing movie of all time?
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4: Which Aussie PM said the famous words, any boss who sacks anyone for not turning up today is a bum?
5: Bob Hawke.
4: Which NBA legend was nicknamed Air Jordan?
5: Michael Jordan.
4: Which instrument is Lizzo classically trained in?
5: Pass.
4: How do you spell actress Michelle Pfeiffer's last name?
5: Pfeiffer.
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4: What 2014 film stars Keanu Reeves as a retired hitman for the out for revenge?
5: Die Hard.
4: In war. Blah, blah, blah, blah, blah, blah, blah. I didn't ask the last one.
0: Beep, oh, okay. Beep, bop, bop.
4: I can tell you didn't win the grand, but you don't have to do a nudie run either. So mixed bag there, Ashy.
0: Okay, Robert Irwin will be announcing the TV Week Logie Awards. So that's interesting. The song September is by Earth, Wind and Fire. I think Green Day sing Wake Me Up When September Ends. I think that's the full length of that one. Avatar is the highest grossing movie of all time. Bob Hawke, you got right. Michael Jordan, you got right. 2 out of 10 by my calculations. Lizzo is classically trained in the flute.
4: And this one time on Bandcamp.
0: Stop it. Okay. Michelle Pfeiffer's last name. You actually nearly got it right. You got the I and the E confused. It's E-I, not I-E.
4: Yeah, I before E, except
0: for C. Does Nugget and Al ring a bell? Our drive host? Yeah, so they're our drive host. John Wick was what we were after with Keanu Reeves there. We didn't get to the last one, so we'll save that for tomorrow, mate. Thanks so much for playing.
4: Thanks, Brando.
5: Yeah, mate.
0: Have a great day. It is Sam and Ash at 91.1 Hot FM. Another grand back on the line tomorrow.
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1: 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Sunshine Coast traffic.
6: G'day, around a 10-minute plus delay down through North Lakes on the Bruce Highway. Now a little bit of traffic through Beerwah, Steve Irwinway, Roy's Road and through Landsborough. Getting very heavy now inbound through Mountain Creek on the Sunshine Motorway with Peakow. Around the plaza, a bit busy, Hawke Parade and through Bocarina on the Nickel May Skill Zone. Speed limits in place. Caloundra Road slow inbound too through Meriden Plains. There's the Queensland we love and the one we fear, and it takes an unwavering resilience to call both home. Suncorp Insurance. Resilience never rests. It's Travis, another check in 30 on 91.1 Hot FM.
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15: Good morning, Bruce Atkinson here. Police are seeking public help to find a 57-year-old woman missing from Diddillibah since Saturday night. Diane Davidson was last seen at the Diddillibah Caravan Park on David Low Way around 8:30 p.m. She was seen wearing a dark navy or black oversized hoodie. She's described as Caucasian, approximately 165 centimetres tall, with a proportionate build, tanned complexion and shoulder-length brunette hair with blonde streaks. Local community groups can receive grants of up to $10,000 to support mental health and wellbeing. Applications are now open for Australia Post's 2026 Community Grants Program. Australia Post's Nikki Tracy says 11 grassroots organisations received a combined total of more than $175,000 across the state last year.
16: Australia Post is inviting eligible not-for-profit organisations across Australia to apply for a community grant. Grants of up to $10,000 are available for local projects that connect communities to strengthen mental wellbeing.
15: The grants included $10,000 for the Chatsworth Park Ranch near Gympie and $6,000 for Coaster Bay Housing in Nambour. Dolphins winger Jack Bostock has been called into the New South Wales Blues squad after an injury to Casey McLean. Bostock has been named on the bench as a replacement player, with Mark Nawonga Nitawase promoted to the starting side on the wing. Bostock could become the first Dolphins player to represent the Blues when Game 2 kicks off on Wednesday night in Melbourne. In Super Netball, the captain of the Sunshine Coast Lightning, Liz Watson, says she'd like another season at the club. The Lightning lost to minor premiers, the Adelaide Thunderbirds, 67-49 at UniSC Arena on the weekend. They won just 5 of 14 games all season. All players are off contract at the end of the season, and Watson says she's enjoyed her time here and would love to stay.
17: Obviously, it's all happening now, I guess, and probably in the next few weeks, but you know, we don't even have contracts to sign, so it's all going to be probably a bit frantic towards the end of the season with team finals and the negotiations hopefully getting done soon. But yeah, look, I really enjoy my time here, and I'm not just going to walk away because we had a, you know, average season.
15: In national news, a helicopter crash in Brazil has reportedly claimed the life of American musician Oliver Tree. The 32-year-old was there on his world tour. He was due to play in Brisbane later this year. And in the US, UFC fans are packing up the lawns at the White House for a special program of fights in honour of the nation's 250th anniversary of independence. Today's fights also falling on Donald Trump's 80th birthday. And now with a look at all your sport, here's Jai Moss.
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19: Updating sports, celebrations continue for the Socceroos after their sensational start to the FIFA World Cup. The Aussies upsetting Turkey 2-0 yesterday in Vancouver to join the USA on top of Group D. And Lewis Hamilton has claimed his maiden Grand Prix as a Ferrari driver, edging out teammate George Russell and McLaren's Lando Norris in Barcelona. Australia's Oscar Piastri had to settle for fifth. That's the latest in news and sport.
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4: Too much fun to let you get away with that. You know, Ash isn't playing golf, calling four. She was actually there. We got a new boss who's changed things around a bit, so she was going to say for Performance Tyres, go to Nambour. Yeah. That's now done automatically.
0: Yes.
4: New change as of today.
0: That's right, exactly. So, sorry, you will have to forgive me.
4: Oh, we do. You wanted to point it out.
0: Yeah, thanks, mate. I appreciate it.
4: He already thinks you're better than I am, and yeah. I want to, you know.
0: Oh!
4: He said so before.
0: Well, not necessarily. Yeah. It is Monday, though. It's my day. Yours will be tomorrow. You know that. They share it around.
4: Hey, it's Men's Health Week.
0: Excellent.
4: And who do we talk to when we're talking about men and men's health? None other than Grab Life by the Ball's own founder, Sammy Parker.
0: All right, let's do it next after Sunny or whatever. It is Sam and Ash waking you the fun up this morning. It is 8.07. Happy Monday.

0: 91.1 Hot FM. Sam and Ash, good morning. How's the doof beats this morning?
1: Love a bit of doof. First thing on a Monday morning. Speaking of a bit of doof, is our mate Sammy Parker from Grab Life by the Balls. Morning, Ledge. How are you?
2: Great, thanks.
0: Also
2: thanks
0: known as Doofus.
2: Doofus. I don't know how I ended up with this.
1: Now, Sammy, Men's Health Week, what are we looking at here? So what's involved with it and what is comprised with men's health? Obviously, we're talking things that that are unique to men and their healthy lifestyles and otherwise.
2: Yeah, Men's Health Week exists because as soon as you're born a male, your health outcomes are worse compared to women. So men, on average, die 4 to 6 years younger than women, and there's a bunch of other health things that come in. And you know, guys aren't good at prioritising their health and well-being, and that's where Men's Health Week comes from. And obviously we do a bunch of stuff, so we just keep carrying on and banging our bucket and getting guys together throughout the sunny coast and around Australia. It's another week for us, but it brings great awareness and even more conversations.
0: 100%. So Grab Life by the Balls, the organisation that you have started, mate, is so unbelievable, and you've changed the lives more from like a preventative cause too, right? Like, you know, it's nice to be able to get in the mateship thing, get in there and talk about things that maybe quite often they wouldn't. You know, if they're feeling a certain way, whereas they can come along to a barbecue or something that you guys are doing, and you can speak up, you can have a chat to your mate, which is such a great way of doing it, is getting onto it early. But well done again, and thank you so much for that, because, like, honestly, you're saving so many lives just by doing that in itself. But Mental Health Week for our males, like you said, it is an issue. It's actually quite, would you say it's almost like a pandemic, so to speak? Like, because it is such a large issue within our society, right?
2: Yeah, I think it's massive, and I think mental health for male and female and everyone else in between, it is a massive issue at this time. But for men in particular, I don't think we're good at prioritising. I think in a lot of us, myself included, we'll put ourselves behind everyone else and make sure everyone else is okay first, and we're a bit slower around getting to that. I don't think it's a bad. I think it's great that we look after everyone else, and we tend to do that, but I think it's, you know, it's a great time this week to prioritise your health. And as you were saying, you speak about it so eloquently, and for those that can't see the way that she uses her hair,
0: it's very Grab Life by the Balls.
2: Yeah. If only people could see that. We should be hoping we're filming that. But mateship is, if you're going to do one thing, she's lost it. If you're going to do one thing for your health and well-being, and that's why we bang on about mateship and how important that is, because if you do choose one thing, the evidence says, our story suggests, it's the one thing that you can do to improve your health and well-being. Yeah. It's really simple.
1: We talk about this a bit, Sammy, in here, is that we love our sport and the value of sport and how, what that does to your well-being. But I've noticed, and I mentioned it last week, that since I injured myself both on the exercise bike and then my ribs, I've been off training now, and I've been away from my beloved volleyball for weeks. And it has a mental impact.
0: Yeah.
1: It really does. And I openly spoke about this last week. I think if I'm being straight up about it, I've gone through a little

0: phase of depression because I've been away from my volleyball, been away from the gym, and I haven't been feeling as, you know, I was on such a really good trajectory beforehand and was enjoying being active and just moving. And as soon as you become sedentary again, you get into that routine of being sedentary, and then all of a sudden you start getting the pressure in your head, and then you start feeling crappy because you're not moving. So just going for a walk or doing something simple is absolutely critical.
1: I think that in our society at this time, we're looking for that magic bullet, that goal, the one thing that's going to change all the things, but it's actually the simple things. Mateship, social connection, getting out with your mates, having a coffee. We had a good chat last week when you were a bit grumpy with everything that you got going on there. And then obviously in September, we'll be pumping Oz Active and their Million Moves. But it's the simple things that really do make a difference over time. And it's the endorphins, the release of all those sorts of things with exercising or that social connection with a few mates, male or female. It doesn't have to be at one of our events. It could be going out fishing. It could be catching up with your partner. It doesn't matter what it is.
2: Yeah.
1: Even watching TV is bad for your health by yourself, But if you're watching it with someone else, it's good for you, right?
2: Exactly. Absolutely.
0: And you've recently turned 40 too. Happy birthday.
1: Yeah, thank you.
0: does that mean now it's time for a prostate check?
1: Well, I don't know. I think they do it a bit differently. I don't think it's the old...
0: I can't put my finger on it.
2: Stop it.
1: Wow.
0: What?
1: There's a couple of guys that actually, Dylan's one of our regulars at Kiwana. I might be in touch with him and get a few things checked, you know, now that I'm on the other side of, 40.
2: Absolutely.
0: So, well, your hair certainly says that.
1: At least I've got a bit more than you, right?
2: Yeah, I'm with
1: you. And he's looking a bit scruffy too.
0: Yeah, this is kettle calling
2: here. I'm on Sammy P's side over here.
1: Yeah.
0: You could have just said you're on Sam's side. You would be fine.
2: Sam Parker, Grab Life by the Balls. You want some more details, head to their website, Legend. Thank you so much.
1: Thanks, guys.
2: For getting out there and doing what you do.
1: Thank you.
2: It is Sam and Ash from one guest to another. Nugget and Al, join us next.

0: 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It is Sam and Ash. I have just got the crew together because I was feeling a bit confident about something. It's been well and truly a year past the race at Sopsa Station, and I thought it'd be rude not to have a rematch. So we've got Sam, we've got Nugget, and we've got Al in the studio.
1: Hello, mate.
2: He has banged on a lot about it.
0: It's
2: been a year.
3: Glory has been mine. And you know what? You are a glutton for punishment. You want to go again?
0: Yeah, 100% I do. I'm sick and tired of hearing you talk about how, have you seen that running race?
2: It's come up a lot.
0: It has.
2: And the way he'll find it, the way he'll segue it into random conversations about, dude, my tax return. Oh, speaking of that, remember when I won that race? Like, to be fair, it's been ridiculous.
0: I was cleaning out my sock drawer and say, hey, speaking of, do you remember that time?
2: I was wearing socks when I won that race. Yeah, actually, it's become ridiculous.
3: Photosynthesis is a real thing, guys. And if you notice it on that grass that we ran on when I ran and won that running race.
2: This is what we've been dealing with for almost a year now.
0: So I thought, guys, it's time for a rematch. Who's in?
3: I'm totally in. Oh, hang on.
0: Yeah, I'm totally in.
3: I'm curious as to the timing of this, though.
0: Why?
3: I feel like you're doing this just because, well, I'm a little busted still with a couple of ribs. And
0: are you?
3: Nugsy's still recovering from surgery.
2: Oh, yes, you monster. Is that why you're doing this? He's got busted ribs.
0: Yeah.
2: I'm all sort of banged up from a hernia surgery. Yep. Is that why you're very out of the blue,
3: by
2: the
3: way? Yeah, this is out of nowhere.
2: This has come out of nowhere. You've suggested this today.
0: Not necessarily because you're both injured. And I mean,
3: what about Al? He doesn't even get to mention it.
0: No, because
4: I'm sitting silently over here listening to this. Are you guys talking about another running race?
2: Which I'm that being said though, Ash, I've just had surgery. Sam's got busted ribs.
3: I'm in.
2: Bugger it.
0: You're trying to cut corners here. You will not win against me. Absolutely.
4: Wait a minute. This is totally unfair because if you remember last time, I tried to explode out of the blocks and all I did was explode my leg. This is not fair because I'm older than you guys. You're younger and fitter. It's not fair.
2: We calculated you went 6 metres in the last race.
4: But how good a 6 metres was it?
2: So what, you're not going to run?
4: Well, I think it's unfair because you guys are all younger than me and fitter and everything.
0: How else are we going to do it? We're going to crawl?
4: Running races.
2: Are we going to race mobility scooters or something, are we?
4: Wait a minute.
2: Actually, that's not a bad idea.
0: Actually, I'm in a few guys.
4: Yes, Nuggets. Mobility scooters. Yes. Now you're talking. This is my lingo.
2: You're happy for us to have a race in mobility scooters.
4: Let's do that.
2: That's dignity you have.
4: I don't care. Come on.
2: All right. I'm in. You in?
0: Yeah, I'm in.
4: It's a level playing field for Albie.
2: All right. It's decided. This Friday.
0: Okay.
2: We'll get a venue. We'll get some scooters. We'll shut him up. We'll shut Sam up, hopefully.
3: This is happening.
2: This is happening. Hot family. The race that stops the Station 2 Mobility Scooter Grand Prix is happening.
0: Oh, this is my favourite race.
2: What'll be really sad when you still pull a hamstring?
0: Yeah.
2: That'll be a real low point.
0: Yeah, all right.
2: It's decided.
0: Let's do it. Heads in. I'm super excited. This Friday, it's all happening. Well, the race that stops the Station Scooter Mobility. Mobility Scooter? Scooter Mobility.
2: We'll work all that out.
0: Whatever it is.
5: Speaking of Home and Away, just very quickly, did you hear the news about Irene Lynn McGranger?
4: No one cares.
5: Yeah, well, she's now a grandma.
4: Okay.
5: Oh! Yeah.
4: It happened overnight or something?
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2: I'll explain with the dolls later.
4: Hang on.
2: I hear another Albie's Mythbusters going on.
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1: Possible showers for the coast today, reaching a top temp at 23 degrees. Don't you dare do water at me.
2: Hey, hey, be professional.
1: You just sometimes don't think clearly. I don't know. You're literally like an ape. Sorry.

0: 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It is 8:27. So the race at Swapsa Station is happening again. Mobility scooters.
1: What the?
0: Where are we at with that? Well, firstly, we need to try and get... Okay, it's not 100% confirmed because we need to get a mobility scooter place on board to give us them. Who's going to give five busted radio announcers these scooters?
1: Do you know, my head immediately goes to an unfair race. It feels dodgy.
0: Yeah.
1: And the fact that we're using, I mean, they're weight graded, these things. And I weigh twice anybody else in our team.
0: Yeah.
1: For me to be on one of these
0: feels
1: things.
0: Feels like it's a couple of excuses. Getting in early with the excuses this year, that's good. I mean, each their own. It's not, I wouldn't do that. You know me.
2: I'm even saying.
1: Who are you? What have you done with Ash? But I just, I don't know. Like, I'm all down with an actual race. I like a good, a fair race. As you know, when I beat you fair and square in the pool.
0: No, you didn't. That was not fair and square. You ordered a relay and then, like, oh, you wouldn't race me directly. You said, no, it has to be in a relay. And then I said, great, we'll get a listener. And so I went and got Marky Boy from Perigian, who's 60-something years old, bless him. You know, not
1: I also
0: as,
1: got a listener.
0: Not my brother. Who
1: he listens?
0: Who was a state champion? So cool, thanks, mate. In
1: hey,
0: the pool,
1: I believe to reiterate the words of a wise woman once said, "Sounds like excuses."
0: and then you put my brother up against me because you wouldn't race me,
1: mate,
0: so that he could beat me.
1: So in
0: so was it, anyway,
1: you know, history books are written by the winners, and I wrote that I won and did. So that's two from two now. And now we're going to a mobility scooter.
0: Yeah, this is not your wheelhouse.
1: It feels like the enhanced games, but without the enhancement.
0: If Al Doblo, who's the senior citizen of our crew, are we allowed to call him that yet?
1: You can. He's the flyweight.
0: I don't know. Actually, maybe he's not quite there yet as far as I... Is
1: totally.
0: He? Are we allowed to? Okay.
1: Yeah.
0: If he...
1: He gets cheap Subway, he's allowed. We're allowed to call him out on it.
0: Oh, that'll do me. Whatever I said doesn't even matter anymore. It's 91.1 on FM. We'll keep you posted, see what we can drum up as far as scooters go. The race that stops the station, hopefully with mobility scooters.
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5: G'day, got a multi-vehicle crash in the Bruce Highway northbound after Palmerstone Road through Alimba. Delays building back to Caboolture. Slow inbound outbound through Mountain Creek and the Sunshine Motorway. That's a few minutes and a bit of traffic up around Yandina Coolum Road, round about Coolum Beach. The David Lowe Way slow through Perigian as well. And, of course, through Boccarina on the Nicklin Way of school zone speed limits. Police are making Queensland safer. They have an important job to do, so there's no excuse for abuse. Authorised by the Queensland Government, Brisbane. It's Travis, another check in 30 on 91.1 Hot FM.
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15: Good morning, Bruce Atkinson here, broadcasting from Cubby Cubby Country. Police are investigating a fatal crash at Stony Creek near Woodford. A white Nissan Ute was travelling on Mountford Road around 11 o'clock on Friday night when it left the road and crashed into a tree. The driver of the Ute, a man in his 60s, died at the scene, while the passenger, a man in his 50s, wasn't injured. The state government says upgraded facilities at the Sunshine Coast Recreation Precinct at Currumundi will serve the community in the lead-up to 2032 and beyond. The project, which has been officially opened, includes a new accessible gym, recovery room including a sauna and ice bath, office spaces and an additional emergency access road. Precinct manager Jay Rogan says the state-owned and operated venue welcomed nearly 93,000 visitors in the last 12 months.
16: It's a combination of local teams, interstate teams, sporting groups. We get a lot of development squads from basketball, AFL. We've got rugby union coming up in the next couple of weeks. We've got sporting teams, school sporting teams from New Zealand coming to the venue in a couple of months as well.
15: The Queensland State of Origin team is rallying behind Tino Fasuamalaoi, whose dad passed away over the weekend. Ferretti had been battling cancer and was in a Sunshine Coast hospital. Tino stayed behind here when the Maroons flew to Melbourne on Friday. Ferretti played lower grades with the Sydney Roosters before moving to Gympie to take up a job as a boilermaker. Maroons hooker Harry Grant says the team is supporting Tino.
17: Obviously a very tricky situation and, you know, pretty raw and emotional, but at the end of the day we've all got Tino's back and the family's back, and you know the best thing for him right now is end up there with his family, supported by his loved ones, and showing that care to them. And if he decides and wants to come and play, then you know, we'll have his back too.
15: The Sunshine Coast Falcons women's rugby league team lost its BMD Premiership game against Easts on the weekend. They went down 32 points to 10. In national news, let the oil flow is the message from Donald Trump, who says a peace deal's been reached with Iran. The US president has ordered his navy to end its blockade of the Strait of Hormuz. Mediator Pakistan says it'll be signed in Switzerland on Friday. And a Senate inquiry into the government's changes to negative gearing and capital gains tax gets underway in Canberra today. But the inquiry has been labelled a sham, as it only runs for 2 days, while a number of experts have been blocked from appearing. And now with a look at all your sport, here's Jai Moss.
13: Sport. Better Wellness 2025 stock clearance now on. Spas from $4,999.
18: Checking sport, the Netherlands and Japan have played out a two-all draw in this morning's World Cup action. Japan scoring in the 89th minute to square things up. Earlier, Germany thrashed Curaçao 7-1. In F1, Lewis Hamilton has claimed his maiden Grand Prix as a Ferrari driver, edging out teammate George Russell and McLaren's Lando Norris in Barcelona. And in tennis, Alex de Minaur has suffered an upset loss in the final of the ATP event in the Netherlands, the Demon going down in three sets to Poland's Kamil Michuk. That's the latest in news and sport.
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0: 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Tops of 23 degrees and looking pretty much the same for the rest of your week.
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0: Good morning, it is 8:37. Well, the World Cup has begun. The Socceroos taking the win over Turkey 2-0.
1: And the reason I love that so much is that the Turkish captain yesterday before the game said that they would win, they would dominate because they are better quality and have more talent.
0: Yeah, literally. Exactly what he said.
1: What was the score?
0: It was a 2-0.
1: 2-0.
0: 2-0, you lose.
1: Take that and your turkey pipe.
0: Gobble, gobble. Again, I can't make the turkey sound because I've got a cold. Get me on a good day, though. Am I right? Hey, Katie Brown from Sunrise. She joins us next. Who's

0: 91.1, Hot FM, it is Sam and Ash. Good morning. And the World Cup is on at the moment. Honestly, iconic.
1: OG.
0: We have the fabulous Katie Brown from Sunrise joining us this morning, who was over in Canada and was at the game when the Socceroos beat Turkey 2-0. Katie, good morning. How are you?
2: I don't want to get too ahead of myself, but it feels like we've already won the World Cup. Like,
0: yes.
2: What the hell happened last night?
1: Katie.
2: It was electric.
1: Thank you so much for joining us. I know you've had a big couple of hours. How's the head? And how's the head of the Australians around where you are right now?
2: Well, I'm a professional, so my head's fine.
1: Yes,
2: I reckon. I reckon all of the fans. I actually was trying to find some Aussies this morning, and because it's after lunch here, and not many around.
0: Wow.
2: A few wearing lots of sunnies, but yesterday, 6 hours before kickoff, like you've seen these videos across social media, Granville in downtown Vancouver. Pumping. I've never seen so many flares in my life,
0: yeah.
2: And also guys like. Just how beautiful the cultures are, like all of the countries, all of the smiles. I feel like we really need that at the moment, and the World Cup's been so beautiful for that.
0: Oh, it's just, there's such a great vibe around any World Cup, especially when we're winning, and especially when the Turkey captain says this prior and the days leading into the match.
3: On the corner kicks and the free kicks, because they are tall and strong, but... I think that we dominate tomorrow the game because we have more qualities and more talented team. So
0: more talented team. Get off it, mate.
1: Oh, I love it so much. Now, what's your initial response to that? More quality and more talented teams, Katie?
2: I know, like, bro, what? when he said it, I was like, those are fighting words. That's exactly what we want. We've seen the American commentators also blast us saying that we had no chance at the World Cup. It's what we needed. We needed to have our backs against the walls. We needed to be underdogs. We thrive in that environment. And then after one and then two goals, I was like, catch you later, Turkey. I don't care how valuable your team is and how many millions of dollars that you got in your players. We are better.
1: Well, exactly. They did dominate. Dominated losing.
0: Yeah. How good's these two? I mean, Patrick Beach obviously became an instant hero as well with the most saves by an Australian in World Cup history, our goalie, which was unbelievable. Now, you're going to have to give us a little lesson in how we pronounce our incredible
1: striker's
0: name. Who was that?
2: Nestori Irinkunda.
0: Oh,
1: so, Irinkunda.
2: Yes. Irinkunda, yes.
0: Okay.
2: Nestori, he is like, how amazing is his vibe, firstly?
1: Yeah.
2: His smile lights up a room. I think his smile caught Turkey off guard because he just ran rings around him in the first half, and then our coach, Tony Popovich, was like, he was pretty tired in the second half, so I just had to get a few more minutes out of him. I'm like, no wonder, because the guy's like a jumping rabbit just everywhere on the field. But he's a beautiful story, isn't he?
0: Oh, it's so cool. And the other thing too is, you know what sort of energy I'm getting here, guys, is Matildas 2023 World Cup when they played here in Australia and the explosion of the Matildas. Because since that's happened, I felt like the Socceroos have sort of been left behind a little bit. So, you know, I actually think this is going to be a great moment for them to come back up with the Matildas. And I really think it's going to put football back on the map for Australia as a whole.
2: Oh, I couldn't agree more, because I feel after the Matildas really took off, everybody could rattle off the starting Matildas side. Everyone's like, so who are the Socceroos? Like, who's the Socceroos then? And no disrespect to them. It was just finally the women had this time to shine, and Australia, no matter your gender, was getting around them. It was beautiful. So now I'm guilty of not knowing my football through and through, like I know NRL and AFL. But now I'm like, how did it take me so long to get around this game, the round ball game, the beautiful game?
0: It catches on, doesn't it?
1: Yeah.
0: It's unbelievable.
2: Yeah.
1: And Katie Brown, one of the things you mentioned earlier, and I totally subscribe to, is just the power of sport. There's a lot of crap happening in the world right now, and it's so great to see how powerful and unifying sport can be at a time when we need it more than ever. you know, and that countries are coming together and just sharing the camaraderie and the sportsmanship and just the beautiful nature of competitive sport, but played in the best possible way.
2: Yeah, I couldn't really add any more. You know, that's 10 out of 10. No. It's like for people watching who haven't watched football, haven't watched a game of sport, or maybe aren't involved in sport yet, involve yourself, because even at a grassroots level, it is a beautiful thing. I actually call like sport my religion. I say it's my savior. Mm-hmm. Like it is that place where I feel like I belong. And it's great to see that on the world scale. And look, guys, we're probably just in a really good mood because Fuckaroo is on and we're like, this is the best, but hopefully it continues.
0: But that's the thing, right? Like, you know, we often talk about sport here because we love it ourselves. And, you know, just get your kids into sport. It is one of the best things that you can do just to keep them away from mischief, but also to learn that discipline, leadership. Like, there's so many skills, even if you don't become the best in the world, that the skills that you possess from playing sport. And, again, seeing our Socceroos do that, what a great way to encourage our younger ones as well to become the next Socceroos. So, Katie, thank you so much for joining us. We really appreciate it. All the best, and let's go when we face the Yanks. Oh, my goodness. I'm already excited.
2: Thank you, Ash. Thank you, Sam. Have a great day.
1: See you, Rockstar.
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6: 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Zero commercials for 50 minutes with Queen. I want it all. I want the biggest hits and the best of Robax. Joel Corey coming up as well. And when I come around, I'd like a bit of cheesecake. But Green Day, they're going to be part of the Ad 350 on from 9 this morning, only here on 91.1 Hot FM.
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7: Good morning. Southerly winds between 12 and 15 knots. We got a solid 1 to 1.5 metres of easterly swell at 9 second intervals. And we had a high tide about an hour ago. If you're out there looking for a way, check out down between Moffat's and Currumundi. Point Cartwright, Alex, through to Maroochydore, Coolum, and the very outside point at Noosa.
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3: Possible showers for the coast today and a top of 23 degrees. The race that stops the station on mobility scooters is on this Friday with Nugget and Al. It's us versus them. Mikey's in there as well.
4: Feels dodge.
3: It's all happening. Al wanted a rematch, and I think the only thing he could win at, he thought, was mobility scooters. So we'll see how that goes. I actually, between you, me, and the gatepost, I've been thinking in the last half an hour that the boys were in here and have set down the challenge. So I have an idea that maybe we could get around and win this thing. Like, if you and I go one and two,
4: okay.
3: Well, I think that would be a pretty good result.
4: Yeah, but these things are weight graded.
3: Obviously, I'd like to win. You can come second.
4: I'm going to have to get Morgan and Whackers in to give me a scooter.
3: I thought you meant Whackers as in like you know, de-shaving you or something, thinking that was going to take less time. I got a stroke, guys. Sorry. I don't know what happened there.
4: You are the funniest creature I know.
3: I'm sorry. Okay, the race.
4: Never be sorry.
3: The race stops the station.
4: Oh my God.
3: Find out if we can actually get this over the line. We're going to have to call a mobility scooter place. We might leave that one with Nugget and Al this afternoon. It's 7.

0: 91.1 Hot FM, it is Sam and Ash. Good morning. You and I are out of here. We're done.
1: Done and dusted. Still basking in the afterglow of the World Cup success from the
0: World Clap.
1: World Clap. Everybody's loving everybody.
0: What is this? Cheese. What is this? It is also cheese.
1: I love the celebrations of the goals.
0: So good.
1: We're going to be talking a bit more about that tomorrow.
0: Absolutely. All right. Well, you get to the gym today. Yep. I'm going to do the same thing, and we'll see you back tomorrow when you wake up from 5 here at 91.1. Hot FM. Mike is next.
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3: 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Sunshine Coast traffic.
4: Good morning. Got a multi-vehicle crash on the Bruce Highway. It's northbound after Palmerstone Road, Alimba. Heavy delays back down to the Diagola Highway through Caboolture now. Southbound through North Lakes really starting to ease up. Couple of minutes each way through Mountain Creek on the Sunshine Motorway. Still slow through Boccarina on the Nicolmokeith School Zone speed limits and a bit of traffic through Perigian on the David Lowway. 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Another check in an hour on 91.1 Hot FM.
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6: Good morning, Bruce Atkinson with you. The search for a woman missing from Diddillibah has resumed this morning. 57-year-old Diane Davidson was last seen at a caravan park on David Low Way around 8:30 on Saturday night. She was last seen wearing a dark navy or black oversized hoodie. Cooler winter weather and hazardous surf conditions kept many people out of the water across our beaches on the weekend. Dangerous surf conditions meant the temporary closure of a number of beaches on the Sunshine Coast, including Sunshine Beach, Coolum, Boccarina and Markula. There were 3 rescues and 703 preventative actions. Noosa Council is working to see how many spare cemetery plots it has on its books. A recent review by Council found around 225 unused reserved plots across Council's cemeteries at Tawantin, Pomona and Karoi. Tawantin Cemetery is full and Council hopes the new policy to be voted on this week will allow them to contact people with plots that have been reserved for 25 years or more to see if they still need them. The Queensland State of Origin team has sent its support to Tino Fasuamalaoi and his family after the passing of his father. Ferretti had been battling cancer and was in a Sunshine Coast hospital. He died over the weekend. He played lower grades with the Sydney Roosters before moving to Gympie to take up a job as a boilermaker. Maroons hooker Harry Grant says he was a big inspiration to Tino.
7: Yeah, I think Tino looked up to him. He really paved the way for Tino and Tino's continued to try and, you know, pay that back over the years. And I think he'll continue to do so for not only, you know, his mum, but his siblings as well, his sister and brother.
6: In netball, the Sunshine Coast Lightning Bolts have lost their grand final against the New South Wales Swifts. The Lightning's reserve grade side lost 69-55 in yesterday's game. In national news, Donald Trump could personally attend the signing of a Middle East peace deal in Switzerland on Friday. Trump will be in Europe this week for the G7 summit in France. Vice President J.D. Vance has told Fox News he'll be at the signing and the president might be there too.
8: I think we're still figuring out the logistics on who's going to attend that signing ceremony. I certainly plan to be there, but it's possible the president himself could be there. We'll figure it out.
6: And the alarm bells keep ringing for the major parties as today's Resolve political monitor shows Pauline Hanson is now Australia's preferred prime minister. And now with a look at all your sport, here's Jai Moss.
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9: In sport, the Socceroos say they play at their best when they're underestimated. It follows yesterday's 2-0 upset win over Turkey in Vancouver. Injured Aussie midfielder Riley McGree telling Seven the squad is silencing the critics.
10: We've got such a strong camaraderie as a team, and I think it showed out there the spirit that we played with, the togetherness, and ultimately, at the end of the day, words are words, and at the end of the day, we got the result.
9: And in tennis, Alex de Minaur has suffered an upset loss in the final of the ATP event in the Netherlands, the Demon going down in three sets to Poland's Kamil Michuk. That's the latest in news and sport.
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12: Tops of 23, a couple of showers expected to roll around for the coast today. Sitting on about 18 right now. The outlook for tomorrow, a couple of showers, 23. Looking pretty good from Wednesday, though, with overnight lows of 15.
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One lucky school can win $10,000. How? I'm going to tell you after Sabrina Carpenter at 91.1 Hot FM, Sam Fender and Olivia. 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

0: two of the biggest hits of the best throwbacks. 91.1 Hot FM. The victory parties are continuing with the Socceroos. With Aussie fans celebrating that 2-0 win over Turkey in Canada with the World Cup. Love that.
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0: 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What was it last year? Good Samaritan Catholic College won. 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Alex Warren will play in less than 4 minutes. Bob Sinclair, part of the Ad 350 now. The biggest hits and the best throwbacks here at Hot. From Jamaica.

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1: Well, the line has been drawn. The race that stops the station is back. But now, it's mobility scooter edition.
0: Well, I wanted something that was more skewed towards him. So we're like, oh, okay. So now apparently we're racing mobility scooters. It is the race that stops the station that happens this Friday afternoon at the Kiwanis Sports Precinct. We'll see you there. But you can join us tomorrow from 5 when you wake up at 91.1 on FM.

0: 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Nugget and Al driving you home the Savo from 3. Popular opinion day. The opinion is Crocs aren't just comfortable, they're stylish. Nug thinks Albie has gone a little bit too far with this one this week. Have your say right now on the socials, 911 Hot FM. Do you think Crocs are comfortable and stylish? Have your say now with the boys, the Savo, when they drive you home from 3.
1: Yo, what's good, my people? 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
7: Got reports of a crash from Mooloolaba Road through Bundramatta. Also reports of a crash Sunshine Motorway through Mountain Creek just on the approach to Karawatha Drive. Also seeing a little bit of a build for Brisbane Road through Mooloolaba, Nicollin Way, Apache through Warana, Caloundra Road. Seeing some delays to Little Mountain and Caloundra West. 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
16: Hi there, I'm Jai Morse. There's been a major development in the Middle East conflict overnight, with mediator Pakistan claiming a peace deal has been reached. The US and Iran are expecting to sign the memorandum on Friday in Switzerland. Back home, Barnaby Joyce insists One Nation isn't getting ahead of itself, as a new poll shows for the first time that Pauline Hanson is preferred PM. The former National telling Seven a lot can happen before the next election.
17: Down the track at an election, it will not be the same as polling today. Whatever it is, better, worse, it'll be different. And I just focus on the here and now.
16: Police in Missouri say 11 of the 12 people who've died in a light plane crash south of Kansas City were skydivers, with the other victim the aircraft's pilot. A major gas company has lost a bid to halt industrial action as more than 400 staff threatened to walk off the job. Gas giant Inpex argued the strikes could shut down its operations in the Northern Territory, as well as cost the company millions of dollars every day. However, the Fair Work Commission has rejected the claims, calling their argument not compelling. Tributes are flowing for Californian musician Oliver Tree after he was killed in a helicopter crash in Brazil. The 32-year-old singer was on tour in Rio de Janeiro when the aircraft he was travelling in collided with another chopper. Five other people were also killed in the crash. And Switzerland has voted down a proposed population cap, citing fears it would have devastating impacts on their economy. The proposal sought